know, where people play games with the night. God, it was too hot to sleep. I followed the sound of a jukebox coming from up the levee. All of a sudden, I could hear somebody whistling from right behind me. I turned around and she said,

Take a picture of this. The fields are empty. Abandoned 59 Chevy. Laying in the back seat, listening to Little Willie John. Yeah, it's when time stood still. You know, I think I'm gonna go down to Madam X and let her read my mind. She said that voodoo stuff don't

0: What am I? Skelliena Seb, via Appenchel Van Glick, as fine a crunya linea eg Manx Radio.com, via Nalin, was Cornen Nayad Shach Punk Gis Monachemenkid, was Jerby Echid as Tree Punk Shach Monachemenkid, was Pertna Hinges Romsa, Hochted Nai Punk Queg Monachemenkid, as fine Mullach Snyal, Hochted Nai Monachemenkid, as was Forstel Monachem Woods, 3 jeg Shay Hoch, Courage Erbun Nai Heer Jeg, 3 feet as Kier, Shaw, Skelliena de Rashunach Alan Vanning, Radio Vanning.
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2: From the Sky News Centre at 6. Andy Burnham will officially take over as Labour leader this lunchtime. The Makerfield MP will replace Sir Keir Starmer, who insists he's leaving the country in better shape than when he took over. But former Conservative Chancellor Kwasi Kwarteng says Sir Keir hasn't admitted making any mistakes.
3: Not once. You'd think the Labour Party was in a wonderful position, even though, you know, they're 10 points at least, maybe 15 in some polls, lower than they were when he was elected. You wouldn't have remembered that they lost 60% of the councillors that they contested just 2 months ago.
2: Donald Trump has accused China.

0: China of committing election fraud in the US in 2020. The president claims Beijing wanted him to lose the vote and alleged the country tried to manufacture illegal ballots for Joe Biden. Mr. Trump says China carried out the largest compromise of election data in history.
1: That information includes names, addresses, phone numbers, political party preferences, and other sensitive data that would be needed to register to vote and engage in other nefarious activities, which is exactly what was happening.
0: Chinese officials deny the claims. A woman has died after a suspected hit and run in North Belfast. 24-year-old Raven Adams was killed in the early hours of yesterday morning. A driver is being questioned. Supermarket inflation has risen for the first time in more than a year. The rate at which prices are going up increased from 2.4% in May to 2.6% in June. Around 4 out of every 100 obese people are likely to be unemployed solely because of their weight. Research from the University of York has found the overall employment rate was 75.5% for people with BMIs over 30. And Harry Kane says he has an empty feeling in his stomach after England were knocked out of the World Cup. The Three Lions captains posted on social media saying the side will keep pushing after their 2-1 semi-final defeat to Argentina. That's the latest. I'm Tanya Snuggs.
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4: All right, Mike, good morning. Welcome along. It is the Manx Radio Breakfast Show for Friday, July 17th. Chris in for Ben. And right now, let's head over to Ronald's Way and say more am I to David Britton.
5: Good morning. Well, it's going to be a bit hazy with the sunshine through this morning and at first this afternoon. However, it will become sunnier as that higher level cloud clears away, and with a light to moderate northerly wind today and temperatures up to around about 22 degrees Celsius. Across the weekend, it's going to be remaining dry and with plenty of sunny spells, although a little bit more cloud around than we've had of late, and with a moderate to fresh north or northwesterly wind, temperatures around about 19 or 20 degrees Celsius. Into the beginning of next week, Monday's looking pleasant as well, dry with variable amounts of cloud allowing for some bright or sunny spells, a moderate to fresh northwesterly wind easing later on, and with temperatures around about 17 degrees Celsius. And travel wise for ferries, sea conditions are currently smooth or slight, and with fairly little change, just becoming occasionally moderate in the west of the area later on. And with the tide times in Douglas, low water is up next at 25 to 9 this morning. High water follows at 25 past 2 this afternoon, and that is the update for now.
4: Thanks very much, David. So not too bad for the weekend. Sunny spells, temperatures down a little bit, obviously for the farming community and for people with gardens looking over the fence, trying to see if there's any rain on the way. Is there anything in sight, or is just this high pressure sticking around with us?
5: Yeah, this high pressure is still going to be sitting around with us a good part of next week as well. Looks like towards the end of next week it's starting to break down.
4: Excellent, David. Thank you very much. We'll speak to you in an hour. Cheers.
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0: Max Radio, Friday morning. We're playing Space and Avenging Angels. A cloudy start to the morning, as David Britton just mentioned in the Met forecast. It will clear through. We'll get some sunshine later. There were a whole group of people, as I came through Douglas, down on the beach, looking toward the sunrise and hoping, I'm guessing, to take pictures, because they all had their phones. Some had cameras with them, and basically chosen the wrong day to do that, because the sunrise is it's just like there behind the cloud somewhere. But the last few days have been stunning. So if you're one of those photographers, hope you managed to get something, or you've got another day to try it again. On the way in a moment, the early morning music mystery. If you can figure the clue, or from the clue rather, the song and the artist that we're looking for, you can get in touch. It is Friday, so we'll be doing the draw for the Manx Radio coffee mug and the purple goodies. They could be yours. The early morning music mystery follows this from Destiny's Child. This is Say My Name.
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0: There it was, Don. It's got a strong end to that one. The Pussycat Dolls, it's called Club Song. Manx Radio Breakfast. I'll give you a reminder of the early morning music history clue, mystery clue, even not history, which today says the first book of the Bible, and we're right behind each other. If you can work out which song, which artist, you know what to do.
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0: Okay, the House of Mananin in Peel has got the Traces exhibition happening from 9:30 till 4:30 daily. An exhibition of contemporary Manx art reflecting on how today's creativity becomes tomorrow's heritage. It's a nice idea. Explore how traces surround us, both physical and ethereal. Footprints in the sand, weathered surfaces, forgotten photographs, of the invisible imprints of memory and emotion, all the Traces exhibitions, subjects covered by that sort of thing. It's the third open exhibition of artwork created by the Creative Network members, 90 artists, all with Manx connections, and it's all going on daily from 9:30 till 4:30 at the House of Mananin, if you want to get yourself along and enjoy that. What else we got for you? It is Friday, July 17th. Port Erin RNLI shop will be open today from 10 till 3:30. Kim, the creative force behind the Silver Spoon Rings, is going to be holding a Meet the Maker session at Market Square from 10 till 4. You can discover the story behind her distinctive handcrafted jewellery and have a look at some of the most popular creations. That's all going on from 10 till 4 today at 1 Market Square. Glenmead Flower Festival for this year, happening at the Chapel and Community Centre from 11 till 4. A chance to celebrate 150 years and current Glenmead Chapel by visiting the wonderful flower displays. Completely free, but donations, as ever with that sort of thing, always very, very welcome. Kingsmen Choir in concert, King William's College, 6:30 this evening. You can join the choral scholars of the world-famous Choir of King's College, Cambridge, for an unforgettable experience, proving they do work beyond Christmas as well. It's all happening at King Bill's tonight. Tickets are £30, with proceeds from the evening going to support Hospice Isle of Man. Fabulous stuff. And one last one for today. St Andrew's Church this evening has got a contemporary textile artist, Sheila Rhodes, hosting a talk on her creative journey, inspirations and techniques. That's at St Andrew's Church this evening from 7:30 till 9. You can also check out the various prints, digital art and drawings, everything else. £3 is the admission to get in there this evening. That's how it looks. And then, of course, we'll be launching ourselves into the weekend. If you have an event that's going on as a charity or a not-for-profit event, do check out the What's On Guide at the Manx Radio website, manxradio.com, and you can basically add your details there and share it with the world.
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Recently, Mrs. P and myself went along to see Haircut 100 playing in Basingstoke over the way, and their support act featured Mick Talbot of the Style Council on keyboards. And I thought, I said to Mrs. P, that looks like Mick Talbot from the Style Council. And then they introduced him as Michael. I thought, it is. That's why. That'll be why that is. It is Manx Radio at breakfast time. Chris with you through until 9 o'clock, looking after the shop for Ben today, Monday and Tuesday. We played The Jam, of course, going underground. Your early morning music mystery clue for today is this: the first book of the Bible, and we're right behind each other. The first book of the Bible, and we're right behind each other. Which song, which artist? Get in touch, 166177, email studio@manxradio.com, or you can do it via WhatsApp, 07624166177. Correct answers so far from Dockers at Couplers in Snugborough, Rob in Colby. Who else we got here? Jane in Peel, Mike at the Warbeck, Gina in Douglas, Sue in London, Mary B in a slightly cloudy Ramsey, Bill in Andreas, Keith on the Jerby Road, Lenny, Pete in Peel, Ursula in Peel, Big Pete, Carol in Colby, Kick the Bricky, and Bacon Butty Bernie. That's brilliant. Do you know what? I like that. Is it Bacon? Let me just check, because you know when you can't read your own writing. It is Bacon Butty Bernie. For every Bacon Butty Bernie, there's probably a Muesli Michael out there somewhere. Pete in Ballabeg, correct answer. And also Barry at Telecabs. Barry, was it you that rescued me one morning to bring me in when I got a late-minute call because Chris Williams was ill and I was covering Carnaby Street, and a car got stuck at the top of my road in the frost and ice and stuff? And I'm pretty sure it was Barry from Telecabs that came and rescued me at the last minute and got me in just after the news at 8 o'clock so that I could do the Carnaby Street thing. All a bit manic, it has to be said, but we got there. If it was you, Barry, tough, Barry. So that clue once again before we wrap the competition. The first book of the Bible, and we're right behind each other. The first book of the Bible, and we're right behind each other. Which song, which artist? Wrapping that, playing the track, and giving away the Manx Radio coffee mug and purple goodies after Happy Mondays. Pinky Afro.

Happy Mondays on Manx Radio. Tell me twice. Kinky Afro. I got a semi-decent night's sleep last night for the first time in about three nights. On the day of the royal visit, I developed a toothache while I was waiting down at Port Todrick to have a chat with James Fenton after he met the King. I started getting this toothache really bad. Got an emergency dental appointment. I've got the deep joy of root canal work next Tuesday afternoon to look forward to. Just all the best things. So not great sleep over the last couple of nights, but last night for the first time actually managed more than about 2 hours without waking up. Claudio in Italy, well done, correct answer. Also Heidi on the early morning music mystery for today. The clue we gave you with the time at 6:30, the first book of the Bible, and we're right behind each other. That was the clue we gave you. Well, the first book of the Bible is Genesis. Nice and simple on that one. And if we're right behind each other, it could be a case of follow you, follow me. That's what we were looking for. Genesis, follow you, follow me, from the album And Then There Were Three, after Steve Hackett left the group and Peter Gabriel had taken up singing duties. Of course, this is rather cool for a Friday morning. We'll do the weekly draw for the Manx Radio coffee mug and the purple goodies after we play this from Genesis.

0: Phil Collins on vocals, the album, and then there were three, 1978 Genesis, Follow You, Follow Me, the answer to our early morning music mystery today, the first book of the Bible, Genesis, and we're right behind each other, Follow You, Follow Me, well done. It's back on Monday, but first, we've got to do the weekly prize draw. If you've entered at any point this week and you got the answer correct, you are in the draw, so I've had a scroll through. Our winner this week was from Wednesday morning. When at precisely 6:15, Steve the Gardener got in contact with the correct answer for that day, Pulp Common People. So Steve the Gardener, you're our winner for this week. We'll sort you up with the Manx Radio coffee mug and the purple goodies. We'll be in touch, our people, your people, all that malarkey. But Steve the Gardener, well done. You're a winner with Manx Radio.
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0: OK, let's start off on the roads for this morning and see what's happening. In Douglas, Ballinard Road is closed between Johnny Watterson Lane and the Skullag Road. That's for resurfacing work 24 hours a day. That's in operation. What else we got for you? In Douglas, St Ninian's Road, closed for resurfacing until the end of this month. Watterson Lane has temporary lights, temporary closures rather, due to resurfacing work. In Onchan, Royal Terrace at Port Jack, temporary four-way lights for resurfacing work. That's going on until right about 6 o'clock tomorrow evening, the 18th of July. West Baldwin, temporary lights on the West Baldwin Road near Inchebreck, 24 hours a day for water main work. Between St Mark's and Foxdale, rolling road closures in place on the Tottenby Road. That's for water main work. Port St Mary, we've got Cronk Road closed until 6 o'clock in the evening, rather, on the 20th of July. Gas repairs going on there. See if it finishes a bit early, we'll let you know. Foxdale, temporary lights on the road at Mines Road Junction, 24 hours a day. That's for gully and manhole repairs. Colby, the Ballochill Ferrick Road, closed for resurfacing. And in Laxey, temporary lights on Pinfold Hill, 24 hours a day for sewer connection work. No other issues on the road that we've been told of this morning. What else we got for you on the... at the airport, no delays at all. It's all looking good into and out of Ronald's Way, no delays. The overnight sailing coming into Douglas from Heysham, bringing the newspapers, being performed by the Ben McCree, which isn't due to arrive until 8 o'clock this morning, so I'm guessing there'll be a knock-on effect with the newspapers, but that's what we've got for you. The Ben McCree due in from Heysham at 8 o'clock this morning.
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0: In just a moment, we're going to be hearing about an a cappella group from Cambridge University who are going to be playing a couple of shows on the islands this weekend. The King's Men, made up from Choral Scholars and Lee Clarks from King's College, Cambridge. We'll be finding out a bit more about the contest in just a second, but first, Coldplay on a somewhat grey Friday morning, but it is going to brighten up, don't worry about that. Sunny spells across the weekend, the high pressure continues. We'll get the lowdown from the Met Office at Ronald's, we're just after the news at 7. This is Coldplay though, and Paradise.

0: Coldplay, Paradise. I heard from Steve the Gardener, who said to me, thanks very much for telling me that I've won the early morning music mystery, but I won a couple of months ago. Do a redraw, let somebody else win. So I've done that, Steve. Thank you very much for letting us know. And Carol in Colby. Carol in Colby will be in touch with you. Steve, thanks for letting us know. Carol in Colby, our winner for today. Now, an a cappella group is going to be playing a couple of shows on the island this weekend. The Kingsmen is made up from Coral Scholars and Leigh Clarks from King's College, Cambridge University. They'll be playing their first show tonight, Friday, at King William's College, and then tomorrow night at Peel Cathedral. Harry and Tom, who's actually from the island, are part of the group. They spoke with Darren Timpson.
1: I know your eyes in the morning sun, and I feel you touch me in the pouring rain.
2: Back home in Cambridge, we sing seven services a week in the chapel there. We are usually joined by about 16 young trebles, young boys who attend the school there. And so this is a kind of, in our spare time, we do the Kingsmen. We do little bits of a cappella singing, some more classical stuff, some folk songs as well. And in the summer, we love to tour around the UK. And yeah, come to the Isle of Man.
3: How exciting actually is that for the group?
4: Well, for me it's coming home, so that's always nice. I'm very excited to show these guys home. It's actually probably the most nervous I'm going to be for a concert, because I don't normally sing in front of friends and family, to be honest. So but really exciting. And I think these guys are excited to be here, I hope.
2: Yeah, absolutely, yeah. It's wonderful.
3: So in terms of preparation then, obviously you're doing two shows here, so what's that kind of been like? Obviously you said you were in a show last night as well.
2: Yeah, well, so we prepare our rep throughout the whole year, so we do Christmas rep until Christmas, obviously, and then starting from January we do a few hours of rehearsal per week, mostly building towards these summer tours. We have a few big concerts in Cambridge before term ends. Our Singing on the River is a kind of highlight for us. We take to punts on the back lawn of King's and sing from them, and then these tours are just a kind of added bonus on the end of that. So we're about a week into our tour of the north of England right now, so we've been doing a few concerts lately, but it's all in really good shape.
3: And obviously you'll be aware of the venues coming over, so have you given these guys a bit of a hint about what they can expect?
4: Yeah, well, so I've not actually been in Peel Cathedral since the renovation, so I can't really say what the acoustics is like, but apparently it's lovely, and I'm really excited to see what that's like. And then the King's Court Theatre at King Bill's, I've never sang there myself actually, but I've told it's lovely and it looks lovely, and really lucky to be performing there. Very grateful to both Peel Cathedral and King Bill's for having us.
3: You mentioned some of the genres you kind of go over, but what maybe songs can people expect, or do you not want to give that away just yet?
2: Oh well, it sort of ranges from William Byrd, the kind of English Renaissance stuff, a bit of Robert Parsons, through to some British folk songs, things like The Wild Rover, The Last Rose of Summer, all the way to some pop classics by the Bee Gees and Little Mix, obviously. And then I believe Tom has arranged something new, something special just for this trip to the Isle of Man.
4: Yeah, hot off the press.

Fabulous a cappella. Darren speaking with Harry and Tom there from the Kingsmen. They're playing tonight at King Bill's, King William's College, and tomorrow at Peel Cathedral. The concert tonight gets underway at 6:30. Tickets to £30 with the proceeds supporting Hospice Isle of Man. Tickets still available. However, the concert at Peel has sold out completely, just to let you know.

Fabulous Alison Limerick, Where Love Lives. Friday morning, Manx Radio Breakfast. Chris Pearson looking after things for Ben, who's taking a bit of time off. He'll be back with us next Wednesday morning from 6 o'clock. Sean has the news on the way at 7 o'clock, and then will be joining us, of course, here in the studio. It is the Breakfast Show, cruising the way through until 9 o'clock. Heading up towards the news at 9 o'clock itself with the Blossoms. This is Meet Me in Love.

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0: Thanks, Radio Breakfast. After the news at 7, our industry is being dragged through the mud. The opinion of some of the island's taxi drivers who are claiming legislation for licensing public passenger vehicles isn't strong enough. We'll hear about the push to get more people travelling on one of the island's most scenic bus routes. Following last night's meeting, Peel Commissioner says there's positivity about the beach stage, and we'll have a look ahead to the Pilates World Record this Sunday. On DAB, online, smart speakers and FM radio from Douglas in the Isle of Man, short Radio Vanin. 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
1: Manx Radio News at 7 o'clock. More am I. I'm Sean Cowper. Our industry is being pulled through the mud. That's the concern of taxi drivers on the Isle of Man who are renewing calls for changes to be made to the licensing legislation here. Currently, the Road Transport Licensing Committee can only suspend a driver's licence if there is sufficient evidence and the person in question is afforded proper procedural fairness. Barry Murphy is a taxi driver here and believes the RTLC needs more power to protect both drivers and passengers.
2: Well, I believe that my job has, over the last 5 years, has been pulled through the mud. And that's less concerning, actually, for me than it is for the people who have actually come failure, if you like, of what I can call rogue drivers. So there needs to be a suspension of all new applications for public passenger vehicle licences. And our concerns have always been brought forward. And we've always said, listen, unless something gets done, our fears are going to be that something bad is going to happen.
1: Manx Radio has contacted the Department of Environment, Food and Agriculture, which oversees the RTLC, for a response. A third candidate has announced their plans to stand for election in Ramsey. Robert Cowell is a

0: company director and was previously chair of the commissioners in the town. If elected, he says his priorities would be growing the economy, fixing government and protecting the taxpayers while delivering for Ramsey. Also standing in the constituency are Laurie Hooper and Juan McGuinness. Peel Commissioners says there's been a lot of positivity from the local community about the new beach stage. The project, which was at the centre of a dispute within the local authority, is halfway through its summer trial. Deputy Chair Sharon Lambert says despite a number of requests, there are no plans to extend the trial into autumn or winter. She adds that the stage has supported school music groups and established local bands.
1: Everyone I speak to, I'm only getting positive feedback. The age ranges are phenomenal, from young children to old age pensioners sitting on the benches just listening to the music. It's been a really good thing for Peel, I believe.
0: In international news, Andy Burnham will promise to be unashamedly Labour when he officially becomes the party's leader later. That's before taking over from Sir Keir Starmer as UK Prime Minister next week. Donald Trump's accused China of committing election fraud in 2020. The US president's claimed the country wanted him to lose and tried to manufacture illegal ballots for Joe Biden, something Beijing denies. And Thomas Tuchel has blamed England's football DNA for their World Cup exit. The Three Lions manager has hit back at critics of his tactics in their 2-1 semi-final defeat to holders Argentina. Manx Radio News at 7:03, our next at 8 o'clock. In the meantime, keep up to date by following Manx Radio on social media or going to manxradio.com.
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1: Morabai, welcome along. 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Chris Pearson in for Ben. And time to head over to Ronald's Way, the Met Office, and say morabai to David Britton.
2: Morabai, good morning. Well, the sunshine will be a little bit hazy throughout this morning and at first this afternoon, with there being a little bit of a high cloud around. But as that moves away, we will see more in the way of some proper sunshine that will develop later on this afternoon. A light to moderate northerly wind and with temperatures up to around about 22 degrees Celsius. Across the weekend, staying dry and with plenty of sunny spells, although a bit more cloud around than we've seen lately. And with a moderate to fresh north or northwesterly wind, temperatures around about 19 or 20 degrees Celsius. Into the beginning of next week, Monday is looking to remain dry and with variable amounts of cloud allowing for some bright or sunny spells, a moderate to fresh northwesterly wind easing later on and with temperatures around about 19 degrees Celsius. Travel-wise for ferries, sea conditions are currently smooth or sight and becoming a slight and occasionally moderate in the west of the area later on today. And with the tide times in Douglas, low water is up next at 20:02 this morning. High water falls at 2:25 later on this afternoon, and that is the update for now.
1: Thanks very much, David.
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0: Moramai, good morning, welcome along. It is the Breakfast Show, Manx Radio, for Friday the 17th of July, 9 minutes past seven. We're just getting, same morning to Sian as well, welcome along. We're just getting another cruise ship, just a very small one, called the Carinthia, just pulling up into the bay there.
1: Yeah, this is a regular visitor to the island. She is one of the smaller ones we see over the course of the season. But yeah, I think this is about her third or fourth trip this year, and I think it's about 50 passengers, I think.
0: Oh, right,
1: is
0: really
1: the capacity, so.
0: Small number,
1: yeah,
0: unless you get on there and don't get on with anyone.
1: I'm sure it's very nice and sort of bougie on board, though. I think it's one of those kind of slightly fancy, exclusive ones.
0: Sort of John Moss cruise.
1: Oh, I'm sure he'd have a great time on it.
0: Well in there, I'm sure. I've got a birthday message to you just before we push on. Good morning. Can you please wish our granddaughter, Ella Moore, a very happy second birthday? Lots of love from Nana and Granddad. So, Ella Moore, happy second birthday. Have a fabulous day. Busy morning, then. How's it going so far for you?
1: Yeah, all good so far, I think, yeah.
0: Totally. Don't make big commitments like that.
1: No.
0: Don't move in that direction. Our industry is being dragged through the mud. That's the concern from a number of taxi drivers here on the Isle of Man. They don't think that the legislation around the licensing of public passenger vehicles is good enough, and they're renewing calls for improvements to be made. Barry Murphy is a driver himself, and he's been sharing his concerns with Manx Radio.
2: I've been in the game for 25 years, and the various different cross-sections of departments that probably should be, in my opinion, involved in who gets granted a license to drive a public passenger vehicle. I'm not talking about an operator registration at this stage or necessarily apply for hire license. I'm strictly at this stage, keep it simple, we're talking about a PPV license. So there's been various different people that have contacted and had meetings with various different MHKs regarding concerns about the 2001 Act and a whole number of different issues, and nothing has ever happened. But the taxi trade, lots of us are very concerned about various different things that have happened over the last 5 years, and we're talking about stories that have been in the press. Now, my concerns really are that the Royal Transport Licensing Committee and the Work Permit Committee are not working hand in hand. I have concerns. I'm not saying this is the case, but I'm trying to find out how many work permit applications have been made by new arrivals to the Isle of Man over the last, say, 5 years in order to drive a public passenger vehicle. I'm very worried that the answer is actually going to be zero. And I also have had concerns for a very long period of time that the debarring service, the DBS check itself, is not satisfactory in all cases. That check only goes back to the time where applicants arrive in the UK. And I have concerns that the RTLC are not, in cases where there's gaps in the checks for whatever reason, that they're not actually contacting the police in the UK or any police anywhere else to try to get certificates to ensure that people coming into the taxi job have got like a long-serving good conduct. And I would also be concerned that if the police cannot be satisfied that full checks are in place, that the countries of origins of new applicants are not being contacted either. And I believe that my job has, certainly over the last 5 years, has been pulled through the mud. And that's less concerning, actually, for me than it is for the people who have actually come failure, if you like, of what I can call rogue drivers. So there needs to be a suspension of all new applications for public passenger vehicle licenses until such a time that the various different people involved in this will ensure that in all cases, all checks are complete and we have the very, very best. It's not about quantity. It needs to be about quality. And I'm concerned that over the years, the public's need for more and more and more and more and more drivers has actually led to a more and more and more dangerous situation. And our concerns have always been brought forward. And we've always said, listen, unless something gets done, our fears are going to be that something bad is going to happen.
0: Taxi driver Barry Murphy there. Well, Mike Birchall is another taxi driver over here and says that the government isn't listening to their concerns.
3: I've been in the trade now nearly 15 years. There's all sorts of things going on with the trade. I talked to MHKs 2 years ago about the CCTV issue, and we sat with two MHKs at the time, and I asked for them to make it easier for taxi drivers to put CCTV into vehicles. But at the moment, you've just got to jump through so many loopholes, it's just unreal, and I don't think we should have to do that. I think it should be free of charge for taxi drivers, both for the protection of the driver and, of course, the protection of the general public.
4: Why won't politicians and civil servants listen to what you have to say? You're not talking nonsense to them, are you?
3: No, we're not, and I don't know. They go away and they say, oh yeah, we're going to do something, we've listened to you, and nothing ever happens. We even asked for things like for the appeal system system for the RTLC to be made easier. And nothing's ever happened about that either. I mean, currently, if the RTLC does revoke a taxi license, a taxi driver's license, you have to appeal it at the Deemster's Court. You have to go all the way through that procedure. And it's a very, very expensive process. We asked for the appeals process to be made easier and more affordable. That was one thing that we asked for. But the legislation is flawed. The legislation is flawed. And somebody needs to look into this. And the RTLC's hands, to be fair to them, is tied as well in a lot of cases. But there was a situation 2 years ago similar, and we asked for changes 2 years ago and nobody listened, and now we've got this situation again. So I don't know what we can do, where we can go with this. We need people to start listening. We've got new MHKs coming in September, so nothing's going to happen before then. But I would appeal now to the MHKs and to the government and to the RTLC. The RTLC needs to be getting the government to listen as well and get the legislation changed so that it functions properly.
0: Mike Birchall speaking with Andy Wint. Well, we've been in contact with the RTLC, aka the Road Transport Licensing Committee, for a response to some of those concerns. Sean, what have they come back with?
1: Yeah, the committee says it's unable to comment on specific cases while due process is ongoing. However, in a situation where a public passenger vehicle driver is under a criminal investigation for an alleged crime, the Road Transport Act 2001 does grant the RTLC the powers to take certain actions, but these powers must be considered in concert with the RTLC's own policies, as well as natural rights such as innocent until proven guilty. The Act does allow the RTLC to suspend a licence where there are serious public protection concerns about the driver, provided that there is sufficient evidence to seriously warrant a regulatory intervention. The RTLC can only do this if the driver is afforded proper procedural fairness, including following the RTLC's own procedures related to such situations. In such a situation, any suspension would be a regulatory measure to protect the public rather than punish the driver or give any suggestion of guilt. We have also been in contact with the Department of Environment, Food and Agriculture, which oversees the RTLC. So if there were to be any changes to legislation, it would be coming from DEFA, and we're waiting for a response.
0: 166 177, email studio@manxradio.com, and also WhatsApp, which is working today, 07624 166 177, with your thoughts and opinions on the taxi licensing situation, whether maybe you are a taxi driver yourself, a former taxi driver, or just a passenger, somebody that regularly uses the island's taxi service. We'd love to hear from you. 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
0: £7.19 with the headlines here, Sean.
1: Taxi drivers on the Isle of Man say licensing legislation doesn't go far enough to protect drivers and passengers. They're renewing calls for changes to be made so better checks are done on potential drivers and the Road Transport Licensing Committee can have more powers. Two of the island's heritage trusts are joining forces today to promote their offerings and one of the island's most scenic bus routes. Peel and Russian Heritage Trusts have arranged for members to take the number 8 bus, which links the west to the south as part of Grand Days Out. And after making its debut on the Heartstopper, making his debut on the Heartstopper series in 2022, Manx actor Joe Locke will reprise his role as Charlie Spring in the final feature film. Heartstopper Forever lands on streaming site Netflix today. In international news, Andy Burnham will promise to be unashamedly Labour when he officially becomes the party's leader later, before taking over from Sir Keir Starmer as UK Prime Minister next week. He's expected to say in a speech his government will have the courage to fix the big things that politics has neglected. Donald Trump's accused China of committing election fraud in 2020. The US president claimed the country wanted him to lose and tried to manufacture illegal ballots for Joe Biden. And a number of British golfers are looking to build on their strong starts in today's second round of the Open. England's Daniel Brown is on 4 under par, just one shot off American leader Jackson Suba.
0: Thanks very much, Sean. Two of the island's heritage trusts are joining forces to promote their offerings and for one of the island's most scenic bus routes. We'll be finding out more about that next. A birthday message to do here at Manx Radio. The happiest of happy birthdays to Ben Corcoran. Lots of love from Joe, Jonty and Fraser. Into the Robinsons birthday file with you as well. Ben, have a fabulous birthday. Big love from Joe, Jonty and Fraser. And all the crew here at Manx Radio.

0: Touch Me All Night Long, Kathy Dennis. Huge artist in the early 1990s, nowadays doing more writing for other people, which seems to be where the money is, and it's who's going off on tour and all that kind of stuff, I suppose. Heading off. Nod of approval there from Sean, which didn't work on the radio, but I thought you were going to say something. I came over to you. Another birthday message to do. Can you please wish Chris Naylor a belated happy birthday for yesterday from all of Team Taylor? Many thanks. That's Chris Naylor. Happy birthday for yesterday from all at Team Taylor. The Naylors and the Taylors. Two of the island's heritage trusts are joining forces to promote their offerings and one of the island's most scenic bus routes. Peel and Russian Heritage Trusts have arranged for members to take the number 8 bus, which links the West and the South, as part of two grand days out. Angela Little, who is a member of both trusts, said the idea to collaborate more had been one of the charities were keen to explore for some time. She spoke to Chanel Suku about the planned outings and the importance of the bus route, which was reinstated last year.
1: Now, Angela, how did the idea of this come about?
2: Well, I think it was probably the campaign for the number 8 bus, for the reinstatement of the number 8 bus, which I think started back in 2024 and was a campaign led by our friends in the South in Russian Parish. And it was a very successful campaign. And of course, I used to live in Port St Mary and now I live in Peel, and I was thrilled that this bus service was reinstated, because it's a wonderful way of travelling from Peel to Port St Mary and Port St Mary to Peel, and even further afield. More importantly, the bus goes all the way down to, well, all the way up to Craigneish and all the way down to the Sound. So it's a marvellous service. And so we want to... we're very aware of the old adage that if you don't use it, you will lose it. So we thought that in order to bring our trusts together, rather than using cars, which we have done in the past, that we would go on the bus instead.
1: Angela, is there still availability if anyone from the South is listening to this morning and they'd like to join in and come over to the Peel Heritage Centre?
2: Yes, indeed. So we have two trips. I mean, the first is today, which is Friday, July the 17th, and that's for the Peel Heritage Trust members to travel south. And if anybody would like to still join us, we're leaving on the 11:05, and we'll be leaving Port Erin on the return journey at 5:13. So you'll be back in Peel by 6 o'clock. For the second visit, which is when Russian Heritage Trust members come over to Peel, yes, there's still plenty of room for people to join us. And that bus will leave Port Erin Railway Station just after 10 o'clock. So be sure to be there at 10. And then we are advising people to take the return service back down to the south from Peel at just after 3 o'clock.
0: Angela Little speaking with Chanel. Are you a bus user very often?
3: I'm not generally, no. I prefer driving personally, but they're handy to have, aren't they?
0: I've started using it for airport runs when I go off and do bits and pieces. I do use it for the airport, and I love, especially if it's the double decker and you go upstairs, because you suddenly see a whole lot of stuff you don't normally see, because you get hedges at the side of the road and you're, what's beyond that? I'm nosy.
3: Do you ever get when the branches hit the window as well?
0: Yeah,
3: that always wakes you up.
0: That can be, certainly when it gets to autumn and the branches start moving around a bit. Yeah, that can be a bit. But it's great having a bit of a skeet over the fences and stuff and seeing, and that's what actually goes on there at that horse riding centre, whatever it may be. On the way in just a moment, we're going to be talking about Peel commissioners who had a meeting last night, and we'll get a reaction to the beach stage. We'll be finding out what that reaction was with our local democracy reporter Emma Draper in just a moment.
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0: It's the Cause and Runaway. 7:32 breakfast time for Friday morning on Manx Radio. Chris and Sian taking you through until 9 o'clock. Ben will be back in the chair again next Wednesday, all things being equal. You got anything nice planned for the weekend, Sian?
1: I have not thought that far ahead yet.
0: It's Friday morning.
1: Yeah, I've still got time.
0: Loads of time. Loads of time. I'm back in for Carnaby Street tomorrow morning, so after I finish that at 10 o'clock, I'm going to probably go off and find something decent to do. The weather's not looking too bad. We've still got that high-pressure area over us. Chatting with David from the Met Office earlier, if you're a farmer or a gardener, no rain in sight. Possibly not this weekend, next weekend. He's saying we could see some rain, but that's only a could at the moment, so if you're waiting for it... Got a bit of a wait still to come, I'm afraid. Peel commissioners say there's been lots of positivity from the local community about the new beach stage. The project, which was at the centre of a dispute with the local authority, is halfway through its summer trial. Deputy Chair Sharon Lambert says despite a number of requests, there are no plans to extend the trial into autumn or winter. Our local Democracy reporter Emma Draper has been speaking with her.
2: It's running through till August. All the events, there's been a lot of positivity that has come through it. And it's very exciting. Everybody's saying, oh, you're going to keep it going. It'll be great if you keep it going. And I mean, I'll tell you, we've had two complaints. And we take them on board, but everybody's very excited about it. They did one for the QE2, the children. It was only an hour long. It was just beautiful. And then we've had the Father's Day, which was another great event. I mean, the beach was lovely. We've been blessed with the weather, apart from the first two events. And then we had the Pigs on the Wing event. That was fantastic. And then we've got the bunch of skankers and motherfunkers to look forward to. But I've got to call out that Man in Music are doing an incredible job. We've got Ellen Vannin events. Kudos to Domestic Event Fund. And then obviously Peel Town Commissioners have done contribution, the sponsors, Bettridge's and Peel Fisheries. So all of those, just great. And everyone I speak to, I'm only getting positive feedback. The age ranges are phenomenal, from young children to old age pensioners sitting on the benches just listening to the music. It's been a really good thing for Peel, I believe.
3: I imagine it's been a benefit to the local traders as well. So what kind of response have you had from them?
2: Well, this is where I haven't gone in and actually spoken to them yet, but I can see all the bars are busy and they're still getting a lot of trade with people coming in. And so I haven't checked with them, but that's next on my list to do.
3: I know this is only supposed to be a summer trial, yes. But obviously we get further down in the year and you've got Hoptunay, Bonfire Night, Christmas, dare I say it, in July. So are you looking at sort of maybe extending it out into the winter and seeing what things you can do, or is it purely just no, we'll stick with it for summer?
2: We're sticking with it for summer because it's a scaffolded stage. Now, depending on what responses we get, we might throw out a small survey just to see what the people of the island think and just find out from there. So we're getting the island feedback, not just Peel feedback. And then we can take it from there. We don't know those answers. I would like to see it continue, and I'm sure a lot of the people here would too.
0: That was Deputy Chair of Peel Commissioner Sharon Lambert speaking about the Peel Beach Stage. So have you visited the stage for an event? What did you make of it? Pigs on the Wing last Sunday. I didn't know it was going on, I have to admit, otherwise I'd have been down there. But I was getting messages while I was doing the chill show from people saying it's really good. Do you think it's been a positive asset for Peel? What are your thoughts? We'd love to hear. 166 177. You can email studio@manxradio.com. And because it's working again, and because you can do it via WhatsApp, 07 624 166 177. Not just one cruise ship today, Sean, but two.
1: Yeah, there's another one on the way. If you're on the East Coast at the moment, you might be able to see Spirit of Discovery coming up from the south. She's due into Douglas at about 8 o'clock this morning. She's going to be anchoring out in the bay. Yeah, slightly bigger vessel as well. We've obviously got the little Corinthian that's just alongside below us now. But Spirit of Discovery has about 987 passenger capacity. It's a Saga Cruises vessel. So probably quite a lot of people coming off that one, I'd imagine. It's going to be quite busy in Douglas at the in the next hour or so, I think.
0: Going to get busy. And the Ben McCree arrives at 8 o'clock this morning from Heysham. That's the overnight sailing. So the newspapers will be a little bit late in arriving today because of that sailing not arriving until 8 o'clock. Headlines on the way in just a moment.

0: Max Radio playing James Blunt beside you. It's one of those songs you hear and go, that's sampling something, what is it? This was the song that it sampled, of course, Planet Funk, Chase the Sun, which I think is now used for snooker or darts or something on telly. That one. Ben McCree just cruising its way into the Lynx van at the moment. A gorgeous sunny day. That early morning cloud seems to have burnt off. And we've the news headlines on the way with Sean next.
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6: Taxi drivers on the island say their industry is being pulled through the mud because the current licensing registration isn't good enough. Currently, the Road Transport Licensing Committee can only suspend a driver's licence if there's sufficient evidence and the person in question is afforded proper procedural fairness. Peel Commissioners says there's been a lot of positivity from the local community about the new beach stage. The project, which was at the centre of a dispute within the local authority, is halfway through its summer trial. And the island will be hoping to host the largest ever Pilates class this weekend. It's hoped around 4,000 people will take part in the event, which is being held at Nocalo on Sunday. In international news, Andy Burnham will officially become Labour leader today. The Makerfield MP will be confirmed in the role at a special party conference in central London before taking over as UK Prime Minister next week. Donald Trump's been accused of using a public address to make totally bogus claims of interference in the 2020 US election. The president claims China committed fraud by rigging the vote, which it strenuously denies. And we could be seeing a bumper butterfly season this summer. Wildlife experts say it's a warm, dry spring, with the occasionally heavy rain having created ideal conditions for breeding and caterpillar growth.
0: Thanks very much, Sean. In international news, Andy Burnham will be formally unveiled as Labour's new leader today before becoming Prime Minister on Monday. And there's a very strong and intriguing hint about what he plans to do. The BBC's chief political correspondent Henry Zeffman has more.
7: It is striking to see from the extracts of his speech or the pre-briefing of his speech that we've received. He's talking about the Labour Party. He's talking about the government being authentically Labour, about Labour offering a confident alternative, about a vision that is distinctively Labour, about being unashamedly Labour in our priorities. Couple of more national things, though. We're told he will argue that Britain took a series of wrong turns in the 1980s, the implication of that being that direction was not adequately corrected in the 90s and 2000s under New Labour, nor perhaps even in the 2 years since Sir Keir Starmer took office. And we're also told that he will say that in government he would be more open to working with other political parties on the long-term challenges facing the country.
8: Now, of course, he did work with other parties to try and deal with a big issue, social care. That's when he was health secretary. And a big hint in a video he released yesterday that, once again, social care will be a big priority for him.
7: Yeah, this is a video where Andy Burnham speaks to different members of the public who just came and sat down next to him in Cardiff. And he said to one member of the public, if there's one area that I'm going to expend quite a lot of political capital, it's going to be on social care. It was, of course, a big preoccupation of his when he was health secretary back in 2009. He's continued talking about it since then. It may well be even that as soon as next week, when he's Prime Minister, we start to learn more of his approach on social care. It certainly sounds to me, from speaking to people across the table from him, or people who know the nature of the conversations that have taken place in the access talks that have been going on over the past few weeks, they have been left with the impression that Andy Burnham wants to hit the ground running with a series of announcements on all sorts of policy areas. They might be on the cost of living, they might probably be on devolution, might even be a change of course on oil and gas.
0: The thoughts of the BBC's chief political correspondent, Henry Zeffman, there on Andy Burnham, who officially becomes leader today and Prime Minister on Monday. Let's take a look with the time at 7.46 at the morning's front pages. The Daily Telegraph leading with Andy Burnham, who's been warned by the IMF, the International Monetary Fund, that the UK can't afford a fresh spending binge. The new Labour leader also makes the front page of the Times, which is reporting that he's facing a revolt against his plans to appoint Shabana Mahmood as Chancellor. Meanwhile, the IE is leading with Mr Burnham becoming the sixth Prime Minister in 10 years.
6: The Guardian splashes with Donald Trump's Gaza reconstruction plans, saying they have shrunk. The Financial Times goes big on Chinese AI startup Moonshot that will apparently cut American progress in the sector. And ministers have signed off some £153 million in aid for Pakistan. That's the lead story in the Daily Mail.
0: The World Cup still features heavily in the Daily Mirror, saying that Argentinian Premier League stars insulted Falklands War veterans. Excuse me. The Express reports that Falklands War hero Simon Weston, former Welsh Guardsman, of course, hit out at the childish and petulant banner, stumped by the team. The Star says calls are growing for FIFA to punish them. And the Metro says that England's World Cup exit has sparked a political battle.
6: The Sun, meanwhile, is looking ahead and saying there are 693 days to the next Euros. And on the island today, the Courier has more on that report we were looking at yesterday on the construction sector on the island. The headline there, Future of Manx Development Corporation is to be reviewed.
0: Thanks, Sean. Quick birthday message to do before we miss this one. Can you please wish Claire G a very happy birthday? Lots of love from Mum and Helen. Claire G, have a fabulous birthday. Love from Mum and Helen, the crew here at Manx Radio. Pilates a thing for you, Sean?
6: It's not something I've ever really gone in for, no.
0: We've got this world record coming up on Sunday. 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
0: OK, let's start off on the roads today. Various roadworks and bits and pieces going on around the area. Douglas, Ballinard Road, closed between Johnny Watterson Lane and the Skull Egg Road, 24 hours a day. There's resurfacing work happening. Also in Douglas, St Ninian's Road, closed for resurfacing until the end of this month. Watterson Lane, temporary closures due to that resurfacing. In Onchan, Royal Terrace at Port Jack has got temporary four-way lights. Again, resurfacing work happening through until 6 o'clock tomorrow evening, Saturday evening. In West Baldwin, temporary lights on the West Baldwin Road near Inchebreck, 24 hours a day, water mains work going on. And also in West Baldwin, temporary lights on Ballymoda Road. That's until the 15th of August. There's pipework installation happening there. In St Mark's, or between St Mark's and Foxdale, there are rolling road closures in place on the Tossaby Road. That's for water main work until the end of October. Port St Mary, Cronk Road is closed until 6 o'clock in the evening on the 20th of July, which is Monday. That's for gas repairs. Foxdale, temporary lights on the main road at the Mines Road Junction, 24 hours a day for gully and manhole repairs. In Colby, the Ballochiel Ferrick Road closed for resurfacing until the middle of next month. If you're travelling past Ronald's Way until 10th of August, two-way lights in operation 24 hours a day for street works on the Douglas Roads. That's by the old industrial complex there. And in Laxey, temporary lights on Pinfold Hill 24 hours a day for sewer connection work that's ongoing. No delays for the steam packet, the Ben McCree we just watched sailing in, arriving at 8 o'clock this morning from Heysham, so the newspapers will be slightly late in their distribution today. And flight-wise, just one delay to mention at Ronald's Way, and that's the Loganair 682 flight from Liverpool. Loganair due to land at 9 o'clock, delayed by an hour and a half. That Loganair flight from Liverpool now coming in at 10:30 this morning.
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0: A big, bright Friday sound from Take That with Everlasting on Breakfast from Manx Radio. Here's a question for you on Friday. Would you like to be part of a world record attempt? It's hoped the largest ever Pilates class will be taking place on the Isle of Man this weekend. The current record was set in Turkey in 2013 by 3,486 participants. But on Sunday, an attempt to better that will be taking place in the west of the island. Nakalo Farm will be hosting a world record attempt, as organiser Joanna Crookle explains to Manx Radio's Chris Kane. The venue holds a particular significance for Pilates.
1: Not a lot of people in the world know yet that Pilates movement was developed and refined here on the Isle of Man while Joseph Pilates was interned during the First World War at Nakalo Camp. At that time there were over 25,000 men there, quite extraordinary. So what we want to do is to let the world know that Pilates was born here on the Isle of Man. And in doing so, break the world record as well. Now, the world record at the moment stands at 3,486 people. The Isle of Man can beat that. So we just need about 4,000, please, to turn up at Nakalo from 2 till 2:30 on Sunday the 19th of July. But we've got a whole wellness festival, charity village and everything that's going on for the whole day. So from 10 a.m. So people can come and enjoy themselves. We've got food trucks, we've got bouncy castles, we've got movement tents, Tai Chi. I mean, 34 moves here. Stefan and Ruby have been absolutely phenomenal in bringing all of that side of it together. And they will be able to tell you more about the activities and things that are everyone's able to partake in. But we need to have a registration fee in order that we can register numbers. We've got an adjudicator from the Guinness Book of Records coming over to officiate. PwC accountants are helping with counting, which is fantastic. Hopefully KPMG are going to get involved as well, which is just brilliant. The local support and businesses has just been phenomenal. And so the actual attempt will be for 2 o'clock in the counting field until 2:30, and that's when we need to get the numbers up. So please, everybody, come along. It'll be a fantastic afternoon, and you could all go home as world record holders.
2: Now, the great thing, of course, about Pilates is you don't have to be super fit, you don't have to be an athlete, you don't have to be a weightlifter in order to have a go, do you?
1: No, because even I'm doing it, and even my 86-year-old dad, he's coming along. It is going to be a class that's suitable for all. It's not going to be anything too stretching. We're

0: 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And remember, Saturdays start better when we wake up together.
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0: All right, mate, welcome along. It is breakfast on Manx Radio. Chris Pearson in for Ben through until 9 o'clock. Sean has the news in just a moment. After 8, our industry is being dragged through the mud. The opinion of some of the island's taxi drivers who are claiming that legislation for licensing public passenger vehicles isn't strong enough. And we'll also hear about a couple of nights of choral concerts happening on island. On DAB, online, on smart devices and on FM radio from Douglas in the Isle of Man, Shaw Radio Vanin, this is Manx Radio.
1: Manx Radio News at 8 o'clock. Moramai, I'm Sean Cowper. Taxi drivers on the island say their industry is being pulled through the mud because the current licensing registration isn't good enough. Currently, the Road Transport Licensing Committee can only suspend a driver's licence if there's sufficient evidence and the person in question is afforded proper procedural fairness. Mike Birchall is a taxi driver here and has been campaigning for changes for a number of years. He says government doesn't seem to be listening.
2: The legislation is flawed and the RTLC's hands, to be fair to them, is tied. But there was a situation 2 years ago similar, and we asked for changes 2 years ago and nobody listened. And now we've got this situation again. So I don't know what we can do, where we can go with this. I would appeal now to the MHKs and to the government and to the RTLC. The RTLC needs to be getting the government to listen as well and get the legislation changed so that it functions properly.
1: Manx Radio has contacted the Department of Environment, Food and Agriculture, which oversees the RTLC, for a response. Two heritage trusts are today joining forces to promote their offerings and one of the island's most scenic bus routes. Peel and Russian Heritage Trusts have arranged for members to take the number 8 bus, which links the west to the south, as part of two grand days out. Angela Little, who's a member of both trusts, says the idea to collaborate more had been one the charities were keen to explore for some time. She explains more about the planned outings and the importance of the bus route, which was reinstated last year.
3: The bus goes all the way down to, well, all the way up to Craigneish and all the way down to the Sound. So it's a marvellous service, and we're very aware of the old adage that if you don't use it, you will lose it.

0: pub in the south of the island is asking for the public's help to keep it as a community pub. The Haven in Port Erin has taken to social media, stating that times are tough for pubs, adding, "If you don't use us, you lose us." It comes after Man in Retail submitted a planning application seeking permission to convert the pub into a Subway and spa. Despite the application, Heron and Brearley says there are currently no plans to make changes at the Haven. Peel Commissioner says there's been a lot of positivity from the local community about the new beach stage. The project, which was at the centre of a dispute within the local authority, is halfway through its summer trial. Deputy Chair Sharon Lambert says despite a number of requests, there are no plans to extend the trial into autumn or winter. She adds that the stage has supported school music groups and established local bands.
1: Everyone I speak to, I'm only getting positive feedback. The age ranges are phenomenal, from young children to old age pensioners sitting on the benches just listening to the music. It's been a really good thing for Peel, I believe.
0: A third candidate has announced their plans to stand for election in Ramsey. Robert Cowell is a company director and was previously chair of the commissioners in the town. If elected, he says his priorities will be growing the economy, fixing government and protecting taxpayers while delivering for Ramsey. Also standing in the constituency are Laurie Hooper and Dua McGuinness. The largest ever Pilates class could be taking place on the Isle of Man this weekend. It's hoped around 4,000 will head to Knockaylow on Sunday in a bid to beat the current record of 3,486 participants set in Turkey in 2013. The practice was developed by Joseph Pilates while he was an internee at Knockaylow during World War II. Joanna Crookall is one of the organisers of the event and says you don't need to be experienced in Pilates to be able to take part.
2: It's going to go ahead regardless. If it is raining, we don't want people lying on soggy ground, so we're all standing up. We're just going to be doing some stretching and posing moves. It'll all be very easy and everyone will be able to take part.
0: You can find out more about the event and how to register on the Manx Radio website. In international news, Andy Burnham will officially become Labour leader today. The Makerfield MP will be confirmed in the role at a special party conference in central London before taking over as UK Prime Minister next week. A woman has died after a hit-and-run crash in North Belfast. A man was also injured when they were struck by a car yesterday morning. A 22-year-old driver is now in custody. And in sport, Rory McIlroy aims to improve on a disappointing first round at the Open Golf. The Masters champion finished on 2 over par, 7 shots off leader Jackson Suber. 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
6: 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Chris in for Ben through until 9 o'clock. Weather-wise, it goes like this. Stephanie Clayton at the Met Office telling us hazy sunshine this morning. It will become sunnier, though, this afternoon as high cloud moves away with a light to moderate northerly wind and a high expected of 22, so slightly down on of late, but warm enough, it has to be said. Clear overnight as the northerly wind freshens along the west coast. Minimum overnight temperature of 13 degrees. Then a little cloud around at first tomorrow, Saturday morning, but then sunny with mainly light to moderate northwesterly wind, still fresher along the west coast. Top temperature 19 Celsius. Plenty of sunshine to come on Sunday as well, as the winds fall light for much of the day, only freshening later on Sunday evening. Temperatures at best up to 19 degrees, which is more in line to what we'd expect for July on the Isle of Man at this time of year. Sunrise this morning was at 7:05, setting again at 9:41 this evening.
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So we're talking taxi licensing laws. Finding out more in just a moment. We've heard from some of the island's taxi drivers about their views on things. And of course, right about 8:30 this morning, we'll be launching into the Mystery Motorist, your chance to win the £50 voucher from Ellen Van In Fuels. It being Friday, and all things being equal, we'll be giving away the £50 voucher between now and 9 o'clock. Breakfast on Manx Radio, Chris and Sean. Snap from the early 1990s. This is Rhythm is a Dancer. Rhythm.

0: Snap Rhythm is a dancer from the early 1990s. Morning to Charles in Port Erin, who says, hi, Chris and Sean. Joseph Pilates, just been listening to that interview. I'm sure the lady said he was born on the Isle of Man. I'm fairly sure that's not the case. Munch and Gladbach, I believe. Charles in Port Erin. Yeah, we just had a little listen. It was actually interned here on the Isle of Man, wasn't it?
1: Yeah, he was an internee at Knockalo. There was a camp there during the war, and that's where he was based. And yeah, that's when he developed Pilates.
0: Sun shining, two cruise ships in. We've got regular visits. Is it Corinthian and what's the big one called?
1: I can't remember either. You didn't warn me we were talking about this.
0: I didn't. I know. I was just looking out. Actually, for a minute, I looked at the big one in Douglas Bay. I thought Chris Williams were on the other side having a crafty fag because there's a load of smoke drifting off in our direction.
1: It is called Spirit of Discovery.
0: That's the one. Thank you very much. And I'll go and check, see if Chris is around the other side. Popped out for a tour of the kingdom, as it were. Watch this space on that one. Our industry is being dragged through the mud. That's the concern of a number of taxi drivers here on the Isle of Man. They don't think the legislation around the licensing of public passenger vehicles is good enough and are renewing calls for improvements to be made. Barry Murphy is a driver himself and he's been sharing his concerns with Manx Radio.
2: I've been in the game for 25 years and the various different cross-sections of departments that probably should be, in my opinion, involved in who gets granted a license to drive a public passenger vehicle. I'm not talking about an operator registration at this stage or necessarily apply for hire license. I'm strictly at this stage, keep it simple, we're talking about a PPV license. So there's been various different people that have contacted and had meetings with various different MHKs regarding concerns about the 2001 Act and a whole number of different issues, and nothing has ever happened. But the taxi trade, lots of us are very concerned about various different things that have happened over the last 5 years. And we're talking about stories that have been in the press. Now, my concerns really are that the Road Transport Licensing Committee and the Work Permit Committee are not working hand in hand. I have concerns. I'm not saying this is the case, but I'm trying to find out how many work permit applications have been made by new arrivals to the Isle of Man over the last, say, 5 years in order to drive a public passenger vehicle. I'm very worried that the answer is actually going to be zero. And I also have had concerns for a very long period of time that the debarring service, the DBS check itself, is not satisfactory in all cases. That check only goes back to the time where applicants arrive in the UK. And I have concerns that the RTLC are not, in cases where there's gaps in the checks for whatever reason, that they're not actually contacting the police in the UK or any police anywhere else to try to get certificates to ensure that people coming into the taxi job have got like a long-serving good conduct. And I would also be concerned that if the police cannot be satisfied that full checks are in place, that the countries of origins of new applicants are not being contacted either. And I believe that my job has, over the last 5 years, has been pulled through the mud. And that's less concerning, actually, for me than it is for the people who have actually come failure, if you like, of what I can call rogue drivers. So there needs to be a suspension of all new applications for public passenger vehicle licenses until such a time that the various different people involved in this to ensure that in all cases, all checks are complete and we have the very, very best. It's not about quantity. It needs to be about quality. And I'm concerned that over the years, the public's need for more and more and more and more and more drivers has actually led to a more and more and more dangerous situation. And our concerns have always been brought forward. And we've always said, listen, unless something gets done, our fears are going to be that something bad is going to happen.
0: Barry Murphy there. Well, Mike Birchall is another taxi driver over here. And he says the government isn't listening to their concerns.
3: I've been in the trade now nearly 15 years. There's all sorts of things going on with the trade. I talked to MHKs 2 years ago about the CCTV issue. And we sat with two MHKs at the time. And I asked for them to make it easier for taxi drivers to put CCTV into vehicles. But at the moment, you've just got to jump through so many loopholes. It's just unreal. And I don't think we should have to do that. I think it should be free of charge for taxi drivers, both for the protection of the driver and, of course, the protection of the general public.
4: Why won't politicians and civil servants listen to what you have to say? You're not talking nonsense to them, are you?
3: No, we're not. And I don't know. They go away and they say, oh, yeah, we're going to do something. We've listened to you. And nothing ever happens. We even asked for things like for the appeal system and for the RTLC to be made easier. And nothing's ever happened about that either. I mean, currently, if the RTLC does revoke a taxi license, a taxi driver's license, you have to appeal it at the Deemster's Court. You have to go all the way through that procedure. And it's a very, very expensive process. We asked for the appeals process to be made easier and more affordable. That was one thing that we asked for. But the legislation is flawed. The legislation is flawed. And somebody needs to look into this. And the RTLC's hands, to be fair to them, is tied as well in a lot of cases. But there was a situation 2 years ago similar, and we asked for changes 2 years ago and nobody listened, and now we've got this situation again. So I don't know what we can do, where we can go with this. We need people to start listening. We've got new MHKs coming in September, so nothing's going to happen before then. But I would appeal now to the MHKs and to the government and to the RTLC. The RTLC needs to be getting the government to listen as well and get the legislation changed so that it functions properly.
0: Mike Birchall there, speaking with Andy Wint on Man in Line. Well, we've been to the RTLC, aka the Road Transport Licensing Committee, for a response and to some of these concerns. Sean, what have they come back with?
1: Yeah, they say they're unable to comment on specific cases while due process is ongoing. However, in a situation where a public passenger vehicle driver is under a criminal investigation for an alleged crime, the Road Transport Act 2001 does grant the RTLC powers to take certain actions, but these powers must be considered in concert with the RTLC's own policies, as well as natural rights such as innocent until proven guilty. The Act does allow the RTLC to suspend a PPV driver licence where there are serious public protection concerns about the driver, provided that there is evidence that is sufficiently serious to warrant regulatory intervention. The RTLC can only do this if the driver is afforded proper procedural fairness, including following the RTLC's own procedures related to such situations. In such a situation, any suspension would be a regulatory measure to protect the public rather than a punishment on the driver or an suggestion of guilt. And we have also been to the Department of Environment, Food and Agriculture. That is the department that oversees the RTLC. And if there were to be any legislative change, it would be taken through Tynwald by DEFA. And we're waiting for a response.
0: And we did get the response here from Sean that we got from the Road Transport Licensing Committee. We'd love to hear your thoughts. 166 167. Email studio@manxradio.com. And of course, don't forget, Winty is back with Man in Line from 12 midday today.
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0: It's 8:20 with the headlines. Here's Sean.
1: Taxi drivers on the Isle of Man say licensing legislation doesn't go far enough to protect drivers and passengers. They're renewing calls for changes to be made so better checks are done on potential drivers and the Road Transport Licensing Committee can have more power. Two of the island's heritage trusts are joining forces to promote their offerings and one of the island's bus routes. Peel and Russian heritage trusts have arranged for members to take the number 8 bus, which links the west to the south. And an a cappella group from Cambridge University will be playing two shows on the island this weekend. The King's Men are up for Choral Scholars and Lee Clarks from King's College. Andy Burnham will officially be made Labour leader today. The Makerfield MP will be confirmed in the role at a special party conference in central London.
0: Just hang on a second, with a little coughing fit there. You're right there, Sean. You're okay to carry on? No, hang on a sec. So we'll leave it there with the international news. We'll pick that up again in 20 minutes' time. That's horrible when that happens. Sean did mention about the Choral Scholars from Cambridge University are going to be with us. We'll find out more about that in just a moment.
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0: That song has been re-released and reworked so many times down the years. It's still a fabulous song. Baby D, Let Me Be Your Fantasy. I can vouchsafe that Sian is still with us and still sort of breathing and living.
1: Okay? Yeah, we're all good. I've been neglecting my water bottle this morning, I think, happened. And yeah, as soon as I started talking, I was like, nah, this isn't going to work.
0: It's not going to happen. I saw it. I was like, I'll get rid of the microphone, be okay. And then, yeah, no problem. What was the story about that we missed on the internet?
1: Oh, we missed something about Trump. Right. He'll probably say it again in a bit.
0: Shock happy. Fake news. She cut me out of the bulletin. Right, what we got now, an a cappella group from Cambridge University will be playing two shows on the island this weekend. The Kingsmen is made up of Choral Scholars and Lee Clarks from King's College. They'll be playing their first show tonight at King William's College, starting at 6:30, and then tomorrow night at Peel Cathedral. There are still tickets for King William's. Peel has sold out, I'm told. Harry and Tom, Tom is actually from the island, from the group, and they spoke with Darren Timpson.
2: I know your eyes in the morning sun, and I feel you touch me in the pouring rain.
3: Home in Cambridge, we sing seven services a week in the chapel there. We are usually joined by about 16 young trebles, young boys who attend the school there. And so this is a kind of, in our spare time, we do the Kingsmen. We do little bits of a cappella singing, some more classical stuff, some folk songs as well. And in the summer, we love to tour around the UK. And yeah, come to the Isle of Man.
4: How exciting actually is that for the group?
5: Well, for me it's coming home, so that's always nice. I'm very excited to show these guys home. It's actually probably the most nervous I'm going to be for a concert, because I don't normally sing in front of friends and family, to be honest. So really exciting. And I think these guys are excited to be here, I hope.
3: Yeah, absolutely, yeah. It's wonderful.
4: So in terms of preparation then, obviously you're doing two shows here, so what's that kind of been like? Obviously you said you were in a show last night as well.
3: So we prepare our rep throughout the whole year, so we do Christmas rep until Christmas, obviously, and then starting from January we do a few hours of rehearsal per week, mostly building towards these summer tours. We have a few big concerts in Cambridge before term ends. Our Singing on the River is a kind of highlight for us. We take to punts on the back lawn of King's and sing from them, and then these tours are just a kind of added bonus on the end of that. So we're about a week into our tour of the North of England right now, so we've been doing a few concerts lately, but it's all in really good shape.
4: And obviously you'll be aware of the venues coming over, so have you given these guys a bit of a hint about what they can expect?
5: Yeah, well, so I've not actually been in Peel Cathedral since the renovation, so I can't really say what the acoustics is like, but apparently it's lovely. I'm really excited to see what that's like. And then the King's Court Theatre at King Bill's. I've never sang there myself actually, but I'm told it's lovely and it looks lovely, and really lucky to be performing there. Very grateful to both Peel Cathedral and King Bill's for having us.
4: You mentioned some of the genres you kind of go over, but what maybe songs can people expect, or do you not want to give that away just yet?
3: Oh, well, it sort of ranges from William Byrd, the kind of English Renaissance stuff, a bit of Robert Parsons, through to some British folk songs, things like The Wild Rover, The Last Rose of Summer, all the way to some pop classics by the Bee Gees and Little Mix, obviously. And then I believe Tom has arranged something new, something special just for this trip to the Isle of Man.
5: Yeah, hot off the press.

0: Awesome voices. Darren speaking with Harry and Tom there from the Kingsmen. They're playing tonight at King William's College. We're told there are some still some tickets available for that. Peel Cathedral tomorrow, that is sold out. If you want to go along, Kingsmen King Bills tonight is at 6:30 through until 9:30. £30 to get in, and all proceeds from the evening will be going to support Hospice Isle of Man.
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0: So it is Friday. We'll be giving away the £50 voucher to spend with Ellen Vannin Fuels before 9 o'clock this morning, and it could be you. If you've got the answer right through this week, or you manage to do it in the next 20 minutes, you'll get yourself in the draw. Comedy characters is what we're looking at this week. So famous comedy characters. If you only think of the actor's name, that's fine. But comedy characters is what we're looking for. And here is your Friday clue.
7: They both might be...
0: We just don't know yet what they both might be.
7: They both might be.
0: Who is it? 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
7: They both might be.
0: 07624 166 177.
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0: Comedy characters. Who is it? If you know, get in touch.

0: Texas and In Our Lifetime. And out of that we play Chumbawamba Eden and Top Something. Correct answers. I'm really surprised you've impressed me today, because I'll be honest, I've got the answer in front of me, and Sean and I were both struggling with this one, weren't we?
1: Yeah, difficult one to place this from the short little snippet.
0: When you hear it, when you know who it is, it's really easy, obviously, is what I'm getting at. But there'll be a further clue in a second. But already in the draw, this is brilliant. Well done, Di in Bright Braddon, Julian in Port St Mary, Andy in Cooler Braddon, Alison, Phil W in Douglas, Jolene and Casey in Serby. Not sure of the answer, but you're spot on. Well done. Steve in Crosby, Alison in Peel, Zoe G, Carolyn in Ramsey, Joan in a sunny Douglas, Kelly D, Karen E in Peel, Jan B, Martin in a tropical Onken. No less tropical. Stephen, Pam in Onken, a sunny Onken. Kelly Kennedy, Tom on the bus, Stephen in Peel, Ali and Zoe Mason and Sue in Ballasalla all got the correct answer. It's not Bubble from Abfab. It's not Safi from Abfab. A couple of the incorrect answers we've had today. Jane and Andy in Derbyshire, correct answer. Well done. I'll give you that extra clue, which hopefully will give it away after the headlines. It's 8:40 with those headlines. Here's Sean.
1: Taxi drivers on the island say their industry is being pulled through the mud because the current licensing registration isn't good enough. Currently, the RTLC can only suspend a driver's licence if there's sufficient evidence and the person in question is afforded proper procedural fairness. A pub in the south of the island is asking for the public's help to keep it as a community pub. The Haven in Port Erin has taken to social media, stating that times are tough for pubs, adding, "If you don't use us, you lose us." And after making his debut on the Heartstopper series in 2022, Manx actor Joe Locke reprises his role as Charlie Spring in the final feature film. Heartstopper Forever lands on streaming site Netflix today. In international news, Andy Burnham will officially become the new Labour leader later before replacing Sir Keir Starmer as UK Prime Minister next week. In a speech, the former Greater Manchester Mayor is expected to say his government will have the courage to fix the big things that politics has neglected. Donald Trump's used primetime TV to claim China meddled in the 2020 US election. A previous intelligence assessment found no evidence of that during the presidential race. And Thomas Tuchel has blamed England's football DNA for their World Cup exit. The Three Lions German manager has hit back at critics of his tactics in their 2-1 semi-final defeat to holders Argentina.
0: Thank you, Sean.
2: The Mystery Motorist with Ellen Vanin Fuels.
0: So £50 fuel voucher from Ellen Vanin Fuels. We'll be giving that away before 9 this morning. Just before I give you the extra clue for today, morning to Adam, who says, can you please say happy birthday to Vilma Davis? I've got her on the birthday list as well. So, wife Vilma, happy birthday today. Lots of love from Adam. Your extra clue then for the Mystery Motorist. All this week we've been looking at comedy characters. You can give the actor's name if you want, but comedy character themselves is who we're looking for. This is the person behind the wheel of the Manx Radio car today.
3: And I believe they both might be butter.
0: Absolutely a bit easier, I reckon. There's definitely a burr there, as you picked up on, Sean, as well. So there's a definite accent, isn't there?
1: There is. There's definitely a hint of a certain geographical region.
0: If you can work it out, let us know.
3: And I believe they both might be butter.
0: Who is that comedy character? If you know, let us know.
3: And I believe they both might be butter.
0: Text 166177. 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And in the next 5 minutes, we're giving away a £50 fuel voucher from EV Fuels.
3: And I believe they both might be butter.

0: And still the answers are coming in for the competition. Ellie Goulding's Burn there. Thank you very much if you were taking part. Lines are now closed. It's finished. It's gone. We were looking for famous comedy characters all this week on the Mystery Motorist.
1: The Mystery Motorist with Ellen Van In Fuels.
0: And we've got the £50 voucher from Ellen Van In Fuels to give away, which we'll do in just a moment. First of all, should we reveal all on the competition for today? Well done if you managed to get this one right. We were looking for Alice Tinker, who played, the actress rather, was Emma Chambers, sadly no longer with us. But Alice Tinker was the assistant to Dawn French in the TV comedy series The Vicar of Dibley. So we were looking for Alice Tinker, if you want to give us the full name, Emma Chambers, the actress who played her. That's who we were looking for. Here's the full version.
2: I can't believe the stuff that is not, I can't believe it's not butter, is not, I can't believe it's not butter. And I can't believe that both, I can't believe it's not butter, and the stuff that I can't believe is not, I can't believe it's not butter, are both in fact not butter. And I believe they both might be butter. In a cunning disguise. And in fact, there's a lot more butter around than we all thought there was.
3: Yeah. You see, I don't know what you're talking about.
1: The Mystery Motorist.
0: The brilliant Emma Chambers, fabulous stuff. Alice Tinker from The Vicar of Dibley. That was the answer today. Our weekly prize winner for the £50 fuel voucher from Ellen Van In Fuels. Well done to Janice, who got in contact with us at 8:45 on Tuesday morning. Janice, you got the answer absolutely right. Well done. You are the winner of the Ellen Van In Fuel voucher.
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0: So we'll be in touch with you. Janice, the winner of the EV fuel voucher for this week. Thank you very much. Janice, we'll be in touch with you very soon. Right now, music from Pink. This is Just Like a Pill.

Pink and Just Like a Pill. So the brilliant Emma Chambers, who played Alice Tinker, that was the answer to the mystery motorist for today. Well done to Janice, the winner of the competition. Sadly, Emma Chambers no longer with us. She passed away in 2018. On the election candidate spot today at 11:30, Oliver Lockwood for Onken. On Monday, it will be an Onken again for Rachel Glover. That's pretty much it from me. Simon Clark in for Chris Williams. We'll be chatting with Simon in just a moment. I'm talking about being in for Chris Williams. I'll be in for Chris Williams tomorrow on Carnaby Street. So I'll maybe catch you between 8 and 10. Love doing a bit of Carnaby Street. I'll play out today with Hardfire.

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0: And that's about it for breakfast today. Please give him a big hand on his entrance. Simon Clark, there you go.
1: Thank you very much indeed. Friday
0: morning.
1: We've got it through the week just about unscathed.
0: We have, and I'll be handing over to you again tomorrow as well, because I'm doing Carnaby Street, and then you and Kiri will be following, obviously.
1: And I'm back Monday.
0: Yeah, yes, you can't keep away from the place. Can't keep away. What have we got coming up,
1: Clarky? National Yellow Pig Day today.
0: Yellow Pig.
1: Yeah.
0: It's a specific, it's very specific.
1: It is. World Emoji Day.
0: Emoji Days.
1: Yeah.
0: Anything
1: getting
0: else?
1: More and more. Yeah. National Wrong Way Corrigan Day. That's going to confuse.
0: That's brilliant,
1: me.
0: Right. So, yeah, we'll get a bit more. There's a story. There's a great story behind that when you were just telling me about that. All coming up then, Clarky looking after things through until 11:30. I'll catch you maybe for Carnaby Street tomorrow. Until then, have yourself a great Friday and enjoy the sunshine. On DAB, online, on smart devices and on FM radio from Douglas in the Isle of Man. 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
2: Manx Radio News at 9 o'clock. Moramai, I'm Sean Cowper. Our industry is being pulled through the mud. That's the concern of taxi drivers on the Isle of Man who are renewing calls for changes to be made to the licensing legislation on the island. Currently, the Road Transport Licensing Committee can only suspend a driver's licence if there's sufficient evidence and the person in question is afforded proper procedural fairness. Barry Murphy is a taxi driver here and believes the RTLC needs more power to protect both drivers and passengers.
3: Well, I believe that my job has, over the last 5 years, has been pulled through the mud. And that's less concerning, actually, for me than it is for the people who have actually come failure, if you like, of what I can call rogue drivers. So there needs to be a suspension of all new applications for public passenger vehicle licences. And our concerns have always been brought forward. And we've always said, listen, unless something gets done, our fears are going to be that something bad is going to happen.
2: Manx Radio has contacted the Department of Environment, Foods and Agriculture, which oversees the RTLC, for a response. Peel Commissioners says there's been a lot of positivity from the local community about the new beach stage. The project, which was at the centre of a dispute within the local authority, is halfway through its summer trial. Deputy Chair Sharon Lambert says despite a number of requests, there are no plans to extend the trial into autumn or winter. She adds that the stage has supported school music groups as well as established local bands.
4: Everyone I speak to, I'm only getting positive feedback. The age ranges are phenomenal, from young children to old age pensioners sitting on the benches just listening to the music. It's been a really good thing for Peel, I believe.
2: The fourth and final instalment of Heartstopper, which stars Manx actor Joe Locke, lands on Netflix today. Titled Heartstopper Forever, it will pick up from the season 3 finale, with Joe and Kit Connor reprising their roles. Speaking to Netflix in the film's premiere, he says the show has taught him a lot.
5: You should just live your life unapologetically you. This show and the experience of it and everything around it has taught me that.
2: In international news, Andy Burnham will officially become the new Labour leader later. That's before he replaces Sir Keir Starmer as UK Prime Minister next week.

0: man's been charged under the National Security Act for allegedly assisting the Iranian intelligence service. 39-year-old Vahid Abiri from Liverpool was arrested in Birmingham on Wednesday. And England's Tommy Fleetwood says he hopes he feels more in control for the second round of the Open Golf. He's part of a group on one under par. 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
4: Hazy sunshine this morning, becoming sunnier though throughout the afternoon. Top temperatures today of 22. Clear overnight as a northerly wind freshens along the west coast with temperatures down to 13. And a little cloud at first tomorrow, then sunny with light winds.
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Deep Blue Something, Breakfast at Tiffany's, and kicking us off the M People, Sight for Sore Eyes. That's why you're on the radio, Clarky. Welcome along, the morning show, Friday morning, 12 and a half minutes past 9 o'clock. Thank you, Chris Pearson, for his week on the breakfast show. He'll be able to retire to the bed for 23 hours. No. Anyway, how are you on this fine morning? It's not too bad. A nice bit of a challenging breeze to keep you cool. Won't stop you getting sunburnt, though. Sticky and hot still at night, though, isn't it? Eh? We're lucky enough, I suppose, that we haven't got any neighbours sort of half a mile either side of us, so we can have the windows out without fear of people listening to our radio. That's a diplomatic way, isn't it? Anyway, doctors share major heatwave sleeping mistakes that people are making. Yeah, so it's troublesome, though, isn't it? I haven't slept right this week. I don't know why. Panic of doing this show, you know. Anyway, hope it's going okay. What are we going to talk about this morning? Well, it's National Tattoo Day. We could talk about your tattoos. Are they secret? Does your partner know? Well, they should know about them. Do your parents know about them? Sisters and brothers. I haven't got a tattoo. Not something that's appealed to me yet. But obviously, being too young, it's something I might look forward to later in life. Yeah. National Yellow Pig Day. Don't know what that's about. World Emoji Day. Do you use a lot of emojis? I use the odd one. And National Wrong Way Corrigan Day. That's going to throw a few... What do you think that is? National Wrong Way Corrigan Day. Anyway, today celebrating a birthday. It's this lady. One big hit, really, that she had. A classic it was. For Phoebe Snow, this is Every Night.

0: There we go. That was Phoebe Snow, who's celebrating her birthday today at the age of, well, she was born in 1950. So you have to work it out for yourselves. too much going on in here. Loads to tell you about today. Some information that happened on this day, July the 17th, from all different parts of the world. Got some more birthdays to read out for you. And the birthday list is open for your birthday. 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We'll put them on the Robinson's birthday list, and they could win a £40 voucher at the beginning of next month just by sending a message in and wishing them happy birthday. It's 19 minutes past nine.
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Do you think there is a big thing in a poker face when you're playing poker? You a big poker player? No, not really. You can play it. Play other card games. Snap. Canasta, actually. Bridge. Cribbage. There's loads, isn't there? Whist drives we used to go to, eh? You ever been to any of that? I don't know if they still have the whist drives. Yeah, it used to be a massive thing, you know, the big chicken dinner was one of the big prizes of it. And to be paired with somebody. And the older generation ladies, I always think, were the tough ones to beat. Gosh. Well, I don't know. Do you still have a whist drive? If you still have one, let us know. We'd love to, get there and do a little piece on it. Get the secrets of it. Anyway, it's National Tattoo Day today as well. Got a message in. Moramai. I've got a W on each butt cheek. Interest in reading when I bend over. Wow. Yeah. I don't know. A bit early. Beth's not on yet. Happy birthday to my very special friend, Kath Christian. Hope you have a fabulous time celebrating. Love from Teresa and the family. So there you go. Birthday in already. And one of them exploding happy birthdays when you put the mouse pointer over it. All the confetti comes up. So Kath Christian, have a great day today, celebrating your birthday today. Love from Teresa and the family, and you were on the Robinson's birthday list as well. Hey, talking about tattoos, got more to tell you about that shortly. So any tattoo stories, any ones that you got and then you didn't want? Probably a worldwide theme somewhere along the line. Anyway, I'm going to play Elton John's Benny and the Jets because I've got a little tickly cough I've got to get rid of. 27 past 9. Hey, kids,

0: There we go. Happy birthday, Cat Christian, celebrating today. Anyone else celebrating a birthday that you and off today? Or it's your birthday? 166177. WhatsApp us 07 624 166177. 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Elton John's Benny and the Jets. And from that classic film that my wife loves to watch every now and again. And I get to, what are you watching that one again for? I can't remember the name of it. Where the car ends up in the rain and they're walking, isn't it? Anyway, and Jimmy's been on saying, you and your boobs, Clark, unbelievable. Save it for Saturday morning. He's referring to the lyrics in that song. It actually, she's got electric boots. Not the other. Boots, electric boots, and a mohair suit. Oh, don't you listen to the likeable lyrics? 9:32.
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That is Martin Garrix with Ed Sheeran and Repeater. Steady enough song, isn't it? 9:37, good morning. The Morning Show with Clarkie through till 11:30 this morning. Then we'll have another of our half-hour political interviews ahead of election 2026. And today it's the turn of a candidate who's trying to get in the constituency of Onchan. And it's Oliver Lockwood. So he's the candidate today. Well worth a listen. About 11:25 this morning, Oliver Lockwood standing for Onchan in this year's general election. And of course, all of our candidates will get a chance for a half-hour interview, all those who stand in, to be broadcast here on Manx Radio. So, the nation station, you see. Anyway, National Wrong Way Corrigan Day. Interesting story, because it was a long way and a long time ago. Well, growing up as a boy, Douglas Corrigan, that was his name, his fascination with flight was not uncommon. Charles Lindbergh's transatlantic flight may be in the most impressionable moment in his young life. And back in 1938, the young stunt pilot flew from his home in Long Island, California, to New York. Well, upon his arrival, he asked for permission to duplicate his hero's historic flight. Well, unfortunately, the flight service quickly denied his request due to the age of his 1921 Curtiss Robin aircraft. Probably cardboardy thing, isn't it, by the look of it? With only a magnetic compass, Corrigan advised officials he was returning from New York back to Long Island, California. According to the story, after takeoff, the cloud cover prevented him from using accurate navigation. And when Corrigan dropped below the clouds hours later, he saw nothing but water. Then he realized his navigation was off, and despite the confusion, he continued his journey. Surprisingly, 28 hours later, he landed in Ireland. She must have been economical on fuel, mustn't it, eh? 28 hours. Anyway, Corrigan's story of his flight never faltered. Despite accusations that he secretly planned this flight, Corrigan held fast to his original explanation. Well, after the flight, the wayward pilot wrote about his misadventure in his memoir, That's My Story. Well, out of print, you can find a few copies for the right price. And Corrigan also received a movie deal and soon played himself in The Flying Irishman. During World War II, he tested bombers. After the war, the stuntman toured the country with other familiar war heroes in parades. As the notoriety died down, Corrigan settled into a quiet life with his wife and family. Occasionally, fame would catch up with him again when Corrigan would run into a reporter who wanted to question him about the verifying the story. So, yeah. So, an interesting one. Yeah. Douglas Corrigan. National Wrong Way Corrigan. Do you think he meant to go that way? It was a brave attempt. All that time in that small plane to go from America to Ireland. But apparently it happened, so there we are, eh? Right, it is 20 before 10.

Leo Sayer then, mixing it up with Mech and a remix of Thunder in My Heart. The birthday list is still open if you've got anyone celebrating a birthday today. Morning, Clarkie. Two birthday shout-outs today, please. Dave L, who's 45, and Feely B, is that? Yeah, who's 70. Thanks from Jude. So there you go, two more people on the Robinson's birthday list. If you've got anyone celebrating today, we'd love to give them a mention here on the airwaves of Manx Radio. And before I was in radio, it was so nice because Manx Radio was the only broadcast and brought up on a farm. It was the only thing that was sort of running from day to night, really. And yeah, and to hear people's names mentioned on the radio back then, you had to send a stamped address envelope and stuff, I think, in them days to get on there. But there were competitions that you could ring in and get on there and to give a mention. And it was a big thing, wasn't it? I just hope that it still has that effect today, you know, when you hear your name coming out on the radio, if you're driving or you're just sitting there, that it's still something special. And even more special, just by sending a message in, 166177, or email studio@manxradio.com, you will get on the Robinson's birthday list. And the next draw is on Monday the 3rd of August, and you can win a £40 voucher to use at Robinson's on the terrace or on their Cool Road depot. So there, so just simple as that. Get them on the birthday list.

Good lyric in that one, isn't it? My flat faced east, but the east was facing south. I don't know, something like that. The Who wrote probably in the midst of. Anyway, somebody stole the Ben McCree. She's headed out of Douglas. I don't know where she's off to. Could be just doing a bit of a clear out of the engines on her. We'll try and find out more. News is coming up next at 10 o'clock. Take us there. A bit of chilled out music from Sting. He's an Englishman in New York.

The countdown to the next Isle of Man general election is officially on. On Thursday, the 24th of September, you'll get to have your say on who you think should represent you in the House of Keys. 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

0: now that Ben McCree is on the Manxman's duty, eh? Honestly, nobody told me. He's on a way to Heysham. That's that cleared up. We haven't cleared up National Yellow Pig Day yet. We'll find out more after the 11 o'clock news. Oh, the 10 o'clock news. And we'll be having our Cupboard Under the Stairs track as well. Broadcasting around the world on the web, on digital radios, on smart speakers, on FM from Douglas and the Isle of Man. 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
1: Manx Radio News at 10 o'clock. Moramai, I'm Sean Cowper. Taxi drivers on the island say their industry is being pulled through the mud because the current licensing registration isn't good enough. Currently, the Road Transport Licensing Committee can only suspend a driver's licence if there's sufficient evidence and the person in question is afforded proper procedural fairness. Mike Birchall is a taxi driver here and has been campaigning for changes for a number of years. He says government doesn't seem to be listening.
2: The legislation is flawed and the RTLC's hands, to be fair to them, is tied. But there was a situation 2 years ago similar, and we asked for changes 2 years ago and nobody listened. And now we've got this situation again. So I don't know what we can do, where we can go with this. I would appeal now to the MHKs and to the government and to the RTLC. The RTLC needs to be getting the government to listen as well and get the legislation changed so that it functions properly.
1: Manx Radio has contacted the Department of Environment, Food and Agriculture, which oversees the RTLC, for a response. A pub in the south of the island is asking for the public's help to keep it as a community pub. The Haven in Port Erin has taken to social media stating that times are tough for pubs, adding, "If you don't use us, you lose us." It comes after Man in Retail submitted a planning application seeking permission to convert the pub into a Subway and spa. Despite the application, Heron and Brearley says there are currently no plans to make changes at the Haven. Becoming Miss Universe Great Britain is a dream come true. That's from Angela Aumonier, who was crowned in the beauty pageant over the weekend. It means Angela, who grew up on the island, will now travel to Puerto Rico for Miss Universe later in the year. She says it was a childhood ambition.
3: I grew up watching the competition every year with my mum. So to be crowned Miss Universe Great Britain 2026 is honestly so overwhelming. I have so many different emotions, from just so excited to feeling so proud of myself.
1: In international news, after an unchallenged run, Andy Burnham officially becomes Labour leader today. It'll happen during a formal ceremony in London this lunchtime. A man's been charged for allegedly assisting the Iranian intelligence service. 39-year-old Vahid Abiri, who's from Liverpool, was arrested in Birmingham on Wednesday. And England's head coach has rounded on his critics after their World Cup exit in the semi-finals. Thomas Tuchel suggested the loss was down to a weakness in the DNA of English football as he defends his defensive substitutions. Manx Radio News at 3 minutes past 10, our next at 11 o'clock. 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
1: Well, hazy sunshine around this morning, becoming sunnier though throughout the afternoon. Temperatures 22. Clear overnight as the northerly wind freshens. Minimum temperatures 13. And a little cloud around at first tomorrow. And then it'll get sunny with temperatures of 19.
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Used to Be Young. Miley Cyrus getting us into the music on the second hour of the morning show. Before that, Kylie Minogue spinning around. Nah, not long. Not long, only a week. Sophie Ellis Bextor on the island, got tickets for that. Again, I mentioned the play at the Gaiety yesterday on the programme. Come From Away. Did you go and see it? Get yourself there. Incredible performances. Local artists as well. Local musicians, which was fabulous when they all come on the stage at the end to do their little bit and get the recognition they deserved as well. Hazy sunshine this morning, becoming sunnier throughout the afternoon. Temperatures 22 tonight. Clear overnight as the northerly wind freshens, but temperatures down to 13, so a little bit easier to sleep at night. Little cloud around at first tomorrow, start of your weekend, then sunny with a mainly light to moderate northwest wind tomorrow. Still feeling fresher along the coasts. Temperatures tomorrow of 19, just in case you're planning barbecues and things. And Sunday, plenty of sunshine as the wind falls light for much of the day, only freshening later in the evening, and temperatures 19 degrees Celsius. And the doctor shares major heatwave sleeping mistakes that many people are making. Well, one of these is using electric fans, however, experts have cautioned that one of the most widespread heatwave sleep habits may not be as innocent as it appears. The warning comes as the Met Office issued the red level warning, but according to a doctor speaking to Cool FM, get out of here, leaving a fan on all night could aggravate symptoms for some allergy sufferers by pushing dust and other particles around the bedroom. Dr. Naheed Ali warns that the continuous airflow produced by a fan can disturb settled dust, potentially irritating eyes, throat and nasal passages, and of those who are sensitive to allergens. So, not all great. Having a fan on in the night, but if you're lucky enough, we can get your windows open and stop the flies coming in. That's one of the tricky bits, isn't it, eh? Anyway, we've got a few birthdays. We'll re-mention the ones that are on the birthday list already. If you know anyone celebrating today, or you got your birthday yourself, let me know. 166177 studio at manxradio.com. We'll give you a mention, tick you on the list. Here's Eric Clapton, Lay Down Sally.

0: A lovely little beat to that one, isn't it? Eric Clapton's Lay Down Sally. 17 past 10 if you're watching the clock on the Friday morning. Counting down the hours to your weekend. It was funny working in the construction world for most of my life. I don't know, were you envious or not of the office wallers, as they used to call them. But people who worked in offices who worked 9 to 5, Monday to Friday. And Friday was a massive thing, you know, looking forward to the weekend. Still is, isn't it? But in the construction world, a lot of people, majority of them work Saturday mornings, so it wasn't a big thing, the Saturday. Can we wish? We're not going to talk too much about football, because we don't know who to blame. Anyway, 1994 on this day, July the 17th, Brazil won their fourth World Cup title in 1994, defeating Italy 3-2 on penalties. Yeah, what a way to decide the World Cup final. Better than the golden goal, I suppose, is it? Please can you wish, and I would love to have seen Peter Reffin in the FA Cup. Peter Lewis. Happy birthday, Peter. 82 today. He doesn't look a day over 83, does he? Yeah, he's a great sort of person and skin like a crocodile. All the years he's done refereeing in football matches on the Isle of Man. And it would just be great to see him in the thick of the World Cup refereeing, wouldn't it? But anyway, great. Have a great birthday today, Peter. Lots of love from Neil and from Jane as well. And hope you enjoy your day, Peter.
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0: They're back. The Backstreet Boys. Yeah, they had a song called Backstreet. Anyway, Bottle Up, that's called, the latest one from the Backstreet Boys. It is 24 and a half minutes past 10 o'clock. I have to read this carefully because I'm not sure there's a trick on the end of it. Morning, Simon. Firstly, can I say I normally listen to a BBC station with a number in it, but since I've mistakenly tuned in to your show, I've not stopped listening. Great show, great music. And secondly, well, thank you for your kind words. And it says at the end of it, you owe me 20 quid. Secondly, after watching the match between England and the other team, who doesn't think football has turned into quite a political affair, if I can put it diplomatically. Yeah, I see where you're going with this one, G. And thank you for your kind words as well. Glad you're enjoying Manx Radio from the Isle of Man. If you're listening on the cruise ship that's in Douglas Bay, if you're heading over or you've been on one of the tenders bringing the passengers from the cruise ship to the Isle of Man for a little quick look around, it says normally calmer than that, the sea and the waters of the Isle of Man. Anyway, National Yellow Pig Day. What the heck is all that about, eh? Well, our researchers found that National Pig Day originated sometime during the early 1960s when two mathematicians by the name of Michael Spivak and David Kelly. Don't think he's Manx, would you reckon? They were analysing random properties of the number 17. Well, I tried to find out what the pig had to do with it, really. But legend has it that the brainstorming... they were brainstorming the unique properties of the number 17. They were in a local pub, and instead of seeing pink elephants, conceived these mythical yellow pig in their brains to sort out number 17s. So the National Yellow Pig Day today, July the 17th, honours the unique tributes of the number 17. This is where it originated from in mathematics. And the absolute minimum, some interesting facts about 17, the absolute minimum number of starting clues required for a Sudoku puzzle to have a unique solution. So there you go, it's going to have 17 numbers. Mathematician Carl Friedrich Gauss proved at the age of 19 that a regular 17-sided polygon, or a heptadecagon, gosh, good job I had a coffee, could be constructed using only a compass and a straight edge. There's something for you to try out at home. The atomic number of chlorine is number 17. And the number 17 is a premium number in the arena of prime numbers. If you add the first four prime numbers together, the sum is 17. I'd like to play the song Regents and 17. I'm not sure it'd be on the system, actually. But there you go. There's some facts about the number 17, which was dreamed up by Spivak and Kelly in their minds, picturing a yellow pig and trying to random find out properties of the number 17, causing National Yellow Pig Day, eh? All sorts of things can happen around the world. National Colby Cayley Day. She's bubbly.
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0: Gonna go lower than a 10. Oh, Rob, what is it?
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0: Right, get out. That was it. Happy birthday.
2: I'm not even champion of the commentary team.
0: No, your last card. Come on. Oh. Come on. Okay.
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0: Okay.
3: Lower.
0: Lower than a queen. 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

Sleepless in a hotel room. Sounds like a good night. Luke Combs from the country music world there. Before that, Colby Cayley and Bubbly. It's 10:35 on a Friday morning. It's the morning show with Clarkie through until 11:25-ish today. And then we'll have the latest in our interviews from our candidates for election 2022. And today it's the turn of Oliver Lockwood, who speaks to John Moss, and he's one of the candidates trying to get in the constituency of Onchan. So you can hear Oliver talking to John Moss around about 11:25 today. Robert has been on. It's World Happy Emoji Day today. It certainly is. You could have stuck an emoji on the end of it, Robert. Goodness me. Loads of emojis in this day and age, isn't it? And you think about it, the official day today, well, it's not an official holiday apparently in America, but it's celebrated on July the 17th. The observance emerged as emoji were gaining mainstream cultural recognition. In 2015, Oxford Dictionaries named the face with tears of joy emoji its first word of the year. So it was the face with the tears. There you go. With the they put it in the dictionary and it called it an emoji. The first time a pictograph received the title, and in 2016, the Museum of Modern Art added the original 1999 NTT Docomo emoji set designed by Shigetaka Kurita to its permanent collection. So there you go. Right time for my track from the attic above the garage, from my collection of bits and pieces from the music days of mobile DJing, like a lot of us out there. And this one I thought I'd dig out. From here to eternity, that's where she takes me. Giorgio Moroder. Do you remember him? Together in Electric Dreams is one of his big hits. And this was another one. From Here to Eternity.

From the start then of the electronic dance music era, synthesized music and disco tracks, it was in the sort of late 70s. That's Giorgio Moroder. It's single with that one, not quite as big a hit as Together in Electric Dreams with Phil Oakey. Still good to get it out, get the cobwebs off it and give it a play. Hope you enjoyed that. On Track from the Attic today, From Here to Eternity. Message in from Jonathan. He says, if Peter Lewis was still refereeing the England-Argentina match, they'd be just into about the final 2 minutes of the match by now. Play on! James Brown celebrates his birthday today as well, the man responsible for I Feel Good. Premiere of Yellow Submarine from The Beatles, the film, in 1968 today. Spencer Davis, born in 1939, yeah. Somebody Help Me, yeah, from the Spencer Davis Group. And Geezer Butler, 1949, the legendary bassist and primary lyricist for the heavy metal pioneers, Black Sabbath, who we heard from, well, we heard Ozzy yesterday on the programme there. So there's your birthdays, all up to date as well. James Cagney, what was it he said? He's looking at you, kid, was that the fella? He died on March the 30th, 1986, but born this day, July the 17th, back in 1889. Actor and dancer who won Academy Awards for his role in Yankee Doodle Dandy. Talking about a bit of Yankee Doodle. Next on the playlist today, Billy Ray Cyrus.

Billy Ray Cyrus, of course, the father of Miley Cyrus as well, with his achy breaky heart. Good morning to you. It's the morning show with Clarkie through to 11:25, roughly today. The rest of Manx Radio today looks like this. The election interview will take you through till 12 midday today. And as it's Friday, Alex Brindley will be here on the Man in Line today. Give him a call, 66 13 68, or text in 166 177 to the show. So Alex on the Man in Line from 12 today, Beth Espy in on 1 to 3 today, and then it's Mark Burrows at 3 o'clock on Feel Good Friday to take you through to the home run. Dave Moore here looking after things on that. Friday Sports Preview with Rob Pritchard at 6:30. Greatest Hits with Chris Kinley from 7 o'clock today. And don't forget, it's the final week of the Summer of Football Scramble and Score competition. Chance to win a 55-inch television with Walton's. And it's going to be revealed, the winner, on Monday the 20th of July. So you got this evening and tomorrow's Saturday live programme are the last ones where you can get a chance to get in that draw to win a 55-inch television by unscrambling the pinned post on Manx Radio's Facebook page.

That's the Sugar Babes, the Hole in the Head. 1955, Disneyland is dedicated and open in Anaheim, California. The 160-acre park featured 35 rides and attractions. So Disneyland this day, 1955. It's going to be a whole man in line on it today, I reckon. Anyway, that was the Sugar Babes, Hole in the Head. Two records to take us up to the news at 11 o'clock today.

sort of class that as a sort of cute dance single. It's a jazzy on the vocals with Calvin Harris. It's called Satisfy. Very good morning to Karen. She said she'd be tuned in tomorrow on the Saturday Sandwich to hear what Kiri's got to say from 10. Oh, God, you know what it's going to be, Karen, don't you? Oh, the king, I met the king. Take us to the news, Travis. Why does it always rain on me?

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0: Coming up between 11 and 12, of course, we'll have the latest in our political interview with candidates for the 2026 election. We'll have music from The Feeling and The Wanted, and we'll be talking tattoos. All the next half hour, broadcasting on DAB radio, on smart devices, and FM from Douglas here in the Isle of Man, Shock Radio Valley. 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
1: Manx Radio News at 11 o'clock. Moramai, I'm Darren Timpson. Our industry is being pulled through the mud. That's the concern of taxi drivers on the Isle of Man who are reviewing calls for changes to be made to the licensing legislation here. Currently, the Road Transport Licensing Committee can only suspend a driver's license if there is sufficient evidence and the person in question is afforded proper procedural fairness. Barry Murphy is a taxi driver here and believes the RTLC needs more power to protect both drivers and passengers.
2: Well, I believe that my job has, over the last 5 years, has been pulled through the mud. And that's less concerning, actually, for me than it is for the people who have actually come failure, if you like, of what I can call rogue drivers. So there needs to be a suspension of all new applications for public passenger vehicle licenses. And our concerns have always been brought forward. And we've always said, listen, unless something gets done, our fears are going to be that something bad is going to happen.
1: Manx Radio has contacted the Department of Environment, Food and Agriculture, which oversees the RTLC, for a response. Elsewhere, a pub in the south of the island is asking for the public's help to keep it as a community pub. The Haven in Port Erin has taken to social media, stating that times are tough for pubs, adding, if you don't use us, you lose us. It comes after Man in Retail submitted a planning application seeking permission to convert the pub into a Subway and spa. Despite the application, though, Heron and Brearley say there are currently no plans to make changes at the Haven. An a cappella group from Cambridge University will be playing two shows on the island this weekend. The King's Men is made up of choral scholars and lay clerks from King's College. They'll be playing their first show tonight at King's William College and then tomorrow night at Peel Cathedral. Tom is one of the performers.
3: Back home in Cambridge, we sing seven services a week in the chapel there. We are usually joined by about 16 young trebles, young boys who attend the school there. And so this is a kind of, in our spare time, we do the King's Men, we do little bits of a cappella singing, some more classical stuff, some folk songs as well, and in the summer we love to tour around the UK and come to the Isle of Man.
1: To international news now. Andy Burnham's preparing to take over from Sir Keir Starmer as leader of the Labour Party. The official announcement's taking place in central London this lunchtime. The former mayor of Greater Manchester is promising to put the cost of living and social care at the top of his agenda. China says Donald Trump's claims that it interfered in the 2020 US election are pure fabrication. The American president says Beijing meddled in the vote, which led to Joe Biden's victory. And we could be seeing more butterflies in the UK this summer. Experts say the warm, dry springs help to create the ideal conditions for them to thrive. 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
2: Hazy sunshine at first this morning and becoming sunnier this afternoon with temperatures rising to 22. Clear overnight, temperatures down to 13 though. A little cloud around at first tomorrow and then it'll get sunny with temperatures 19 and plenty of sunshine on Sunday. So good news.
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nice happy ditty, isn't it, for a Friday morning? Just getting in the mood for the weekend. The Feeling. Set my world on fire. And we were talking about tattoos earlier, and preserved tattoos on ancient mummified remains reveal that tattooing has been practiced throughout the world for thousands of years. In 2015, scientific reassessment of the age of two oldest known tattooed mummies identified Otzi as the oldest example then known. This body, with 61 tattoos, was found embedded in glacial ice in the Alps and was dated back, listen to this, to 3,250 years BC. Well, 3,250 years BC. In 2018, the oldest figurative tattoos in the world were discovered on two mummies from Egypt, which are dated between 3351 and 3017 BC as well. Incredible. Tattoos around in them days, weren't they? Rihanna's probably got one or two as well.

0: There's the Wanted then.
1: Walks Like Rihanna.
0: And I couldn't resist looking it up. She's around 25 to 30 tattoos as Rihanna. But the reason I mention it, because she's got one that I quite like. She's got a motto tattooed. I'm not going to tell you where. But it's a great quote, I thought. It says, never a failure, always a lesson. It's a pretty good motto, isn't it? Not sure I have it tattooed on my chest. Maybe the wooden chest in the bedroom. 12 minutes past 11.
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0: 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Meet the Maker is happening today. Join us an afternoon with Kim, the creative force behind Silver Spoon Rings, and discover the story behind her distinctive handcrafted jewellery using upcycled antique vintage and unusual solid silver cutlery collected from around the world. This is a wonderful opportunity to meet the Maker, learn about the traditional craft with the unusual history behind it, and hear the stories behind some of Kim's most popular creations. It's Glenmay Flower Festival 2026. It's happening at the Glenmay Chapel and Community Centre. It's open from 11 until 4 p.m. today. Celebrate 150 years of the current Glenmay Chapel by visiting the wonderful flowers on display. Free admission, donations are welcome as well. And Creative Journeys will be happening this evening at the St Andrew's Church. And also, join the choral scholars of the world famous Choir of King's College. The King William's College is happening. Join the choral scholars of the world famous Choir of King's College, Cambridge, for an unforgettable experience combining world-class music with a special pre-concert reception where there'll be an opportunity to meet the scholars. Tickets are £30 and proceeds from the evening will support Hospice Isle of Man. So that's the King's Men Choir in concert this evening at the King William's College from 6:30 to 9:30. 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

0: Eddie Grant from the Eagles' fame in the 60s. Coming back to do that one. Give me hope, Joanna. The morning show, nearly it for me, because we got our political interview to get in today. It was food for thought, I thought. I thought as well. The national minimum drinking age in America was signed into law. President Ronald Reagan, this was this day, July the 17th, 1984. Just thought I'd tell you that. In America, Ronald Reagan signs the National Minimum Drinking Age Act into law. The act mandated that states raise their legal drinking and purchasing age of alcohol to 21. And this was the crux of it. Or face a 10% cut in your federal highway funding. Held them to ransom a bit there, didn't it? And two women are sworn in as the first FBI agents and at Quantico. Joanne Pierce as Misko and Susan Rowley Malone. There you go.
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0: Well, that's it for me for this week. Hope you've managed to entertain you a little bit on the morning show. I'm back for one more day on Monday. Before that, I'll be back tomorrow morning with Kiri Kermode on the Saturday Sandwich. Our political interview for the candidates in 2026 general election is up next. Take us there, Appleton.

0: I'm Manx Radio's election producer, Amy Griffiths, and you're listening to our general election candidate interview series. In September, the island will vote to decide who should gain a seat in the House of Keys. And ahead of that, we've invited all the candidates to take part in an interview where we can find out more about who they are and why they're standing. Today, we're hearing from Oliver Lockwood, who's standing in Onchan. He's been speaking to John Moss.
1: Oliver Lockwood, welcome to the studio. Just tell us a bit about your background. Where are you from? What brought you to the island?
2: I lived in London before moving to the island 8 years ago, and my background is in financial services, so that's what brought me to the island.
1: But different, the Isle of Man to London, isn't it?
2: Absolutely.
1: So how did you find it when you came here? A bit strange?
2: I find it a refreshing change. I could, for the first time, walk outside my front door and be on open moorlands within 2 hours.
1: Oh, right. And the security, obviously, in the island is much better as well, I would imagine, as well.
2: Yeah.
1: Why did you come up here? Did you come up to a job or what? Or did you come up looking for work or what?
2: I came here looking for work.
1: And you got it?
2: Yes.
1: Obviously. You've been in the commissioners for how long?
2: Since last year.
1: How did you find it?
2: I find it interesting. Solving a broader range of problems than I experienced simply by working in insurance.
1: It must be difficult though, go straight into politics, not being used to politics before.
2: Well, I think being part of local government is a useful experience for entering into national politics.
1: Do you get on well with people? Do you talk to them? Can you chat with them?
2: Yes, I think since I've been on Onchan commissioners, the relations between the members have improved significantly.
1: What stage do you think Onchan commissioners fine, but I want to step up to the House of Keys? When did that thought cross your mind?
2: By serving on the House of Keys, I would be solving higher profile problems, and I would have greater impacts.
1: Just to go back, how would you define a member of the House of Keys? What do you think their job is, a member of the Keys? Is it national? Is it local? What?
2: Part of it is representing constituents in the local area, but an important part of it is challenging the government on both legislation and on policy matters.
1: Do you think as a MHK you could do that? A lot have tried.
2: Yes, I think I would scrutinise legislation in detail and come up with challenges that others would possibly overlook.
1: But then you have got to persuade other MHKs and other members of Timbuktu to support you. Otherwise, those changes would never happen. Are you able to do that?
2: Yes, I would set out clearly the reasoning behind my proposals.
1: And persuade people by your reasoning.
2: Yeah, yes.
1: Be able to take people with you, you feel. Just ask you a phrase that's in your manifesto. It's about a third of the way in. If I'm not elected, then I believe my life serves no purpose. That is dramatic stuff. People will read that thing. Goodness, what does he mean by that? What do you mean by that?
2: But I do not believe that there is any other way for me to bring my policy ideas to fruition other than by entering the House of Keys.
1: So getting some power, you think you need it to actually get your ideas through?
2: Yes.
1: Well, we'll talk about your ideas in a minute. But first of all, a couple of major things which are obviously very much of concern to a lot of people. Can I ask you your views on the wind farm? What do you think? Yes or no?
2: I need to be careful about giving a public position either for or against.
1: Yeah, but people listening will think, what is his position? If he's going to be our representative, we need to know what his position is.
2: I think the economic benefits need to be weighed against the adverse environmental effects, particularly if power from the wind farm is not to be brought directly to the island, but I don't believe all the information needed to do that is in the public domain.
1: So, do you have access to it? Can you dig it out?
2: It's commercially sensitive information.
1: But just looking at the idea of these enormous things in the sea off the Isle of Man, bringing benefit to the Isle of Man, but some people saying visually intrusive. You must have a view of that.
2: There would be adverse visual impacts, probably most severely affecting people in Garth rather than Onchan.
1: Oh, Onchan, they could see the sea from Onchan in parts of it. They'll probably say, yeah, I'd be able to see it.
2: Garth is the constituency most affected.
1: So which side are you coming down on? Which is the balance at the moment? Where is it weighed to?
2: I don't believe I can give a definitive position. It could prejudice the decision making process. When they
1: come to a decision, presumably, it'll be too late.
2: Well, this decision will be made by the Council of Ministers, and if the decision is to approve subject to conditions, and those conditions will require the approval of Tyn Wald.
1: Right. Well, let's move on to the other big subject that, in fact, at the moment is continuing to be talked about, and that's assisted dying. Obviously, it's been to the UK. They've brought it back again, said no, it doesn't pass muster with the European Court of Human Rights. What is your view on assisted dying? That is a very contentious issue.
2: My view is that agreement can be reached with the Ministry of Justice because they have set out clearly what the amendments that they're expecting to see. I would expect that the bill will gain royal assent, and it will be for the next administration to develop supporting.
1: But what about you? What do you think? Would you, if you were sitting there and you had a vote, would it be for or against?
2: It would be to ensure that supporting regulations are.
1: That's not what I asked you, really. Are you in favour or against? Because it is a very black and white issue, isn't it?
2: I would have to accept the decision made by my predecessors to support the bill.
1: But if you go down knocking on doors in Onchan and they say to you, what are you for, assisted dying, etc., what would you say? The same you've said to me?
2: I would answer the question in a way that reflects the actual decisions that will need to be made under the next administration, which is to develop the supporting regulations, which would need to provide robust safeguards. But at the same time, they shouldn't impose safeguards that are so severe that it would make. That it would mean Manx Care couldn't provide an assisted dying service at all.
1: So you're saying it should be workable. If it goes through, it should be workable, which seems to imply, yes, you think if it is a workable system, then yes, you'd say yes. Or am I putting words into your mouth?
2: Yes, that is broadly what I'm saying, yes.
1: Well, let's go back to one or two of the things you've got on your manifesto. Let's have a look at health, first of all. The Public Health Directorate The Directorate has commissioned several research reports identifying intervention that would improve population health. I'll just go on. However, many of these interventions have not been progressed since there's no means of prioritising them objectively against other policy initiatives. What do you mean by that?
2: I think a good example of this is around active travel because the Public Health Directorate have produced reports emphasising the importance of active travel to public health, and the reason why active travel initiatives haven't progressed has been that the benefits have been seen more in terms of climate change, which isn't necessarily as a strong argument for active travel because with electrification of the vehicle fleet, it won't make any difference.
1: You strike me as a cyclist, you're not, are you?
2: No, I'm not a cyclist, but you're not a cyclist, I'm a walker.
1: You're a walker. So you see it's important. I mean, you would choose to walk where you can for health reasons. You think more people should do that?
2: Yes, I think so.
1: Do you think they should be said, go on, do a bit of walking, get yourself healthy. You think that's a good idea?
2: Yes.
1: Yeah. So health initiatives, etc. Let's have a look at enterprise. Now, you say, I believe the department should develop a support scheme for businesses seeking to make their management reporting consistent with their published accounts. What does that mean?
2: Because I think this is a key reason why businesses fail or at least why businesses incur financial losses, because it means that the way they're being managed is inconsistent with what is actually needed to demonstrate their financial position to external parties.
1: I would judge you're fairly interested in financial matters because obviously it's your trade, etc. So you are keen to make sure that finances are dealt with adequately and businesses don't go under because they've not got the right what advice what.
2: I would say that because of how businesses run, there tend to be issues around the fact that the way decisions are made are inconsistent with how the financial position of the business is actually.
1: So they get the wrong decisions are made and they don't work properly or they don't work well for businesses. Yeah, it's a difficult question and it's a difficult one to answer as well. If we just go on to the environment. Now, obviously, we're talking about bio, about climate change, etc. What do you think? Do you think a lot of people say the island's too small and it would be too damaging to its finances to try and make a big impact on climate change? What's your view? Do you think? What, yes, no, they should do any, or what? Or they're right?
2: I think the need for net zero targets in the Isle of Man is primarily driven by the need to maintain a strong international reputation.
1: So we do what we're told, basically.
2: Well, it is essential to the economy because of multinational enterprises with sustainability as a key part of their strategy operates here.
1: So we must get a reputation and keep it. Make sure we keep it.
2: Yes.
1: Yeah, well, what are we doing wrong in that regard? I mean, there used to be a time, a long time ago, when the island was regarded as a shady area, but now obviously we have a lot of regulation. Do we have too much regulation?
2: I think a lot of regulation has needed to be brought in to comply with international standards.
1: We do lead the pack, though, don't we? We do have more regulation than some other jurisdictions. Is that damaging to the amount of money we get to crossing our threshold?
2: I don't think that the island is overregulated in all areas. As it has a separate legal system, it's not obliged to follow UK legislation in every respect. And in some places, it takes advantage of its separate legal system to regulate more lightly.
1: Now that's interesting. So we're able to do that because people do get the impression we just do what the UK tells us to do, but we can go our own way if we want to, can we?
2: Yes.
1: In what regards? In finance? In what?
2: I'm familiar with financial services regulation and how it is more suited to the types of business operating on the island with clients from a large number of jurisdictions.
1: Let's move on to health. I mean, we've already touched on it, obviously, with recycling, walking, people maintaining their own health. But as far as the health system is concerned, you say it should be placed on a more financially sustainable footing. Well, interestingly, of course, Tim Waldoni in June basically asked for another few millions, etc., and it continues. Manx Cares asked for a few millions more and continues to ask for more. Do you think people should pay for a proportion of their health costs?
2: I do think that people should pay when they have sufficient income or assets to do so. I don't think people should be required to face catastrophic costs on their own, but individuals do need to contribute to make the healthcare system financially sustainable.
1: Of means testing to see how much they can pay.
2: Yes.
1: So means testing, obviously, a lot of people cast their eyes up at that. But do you think that's the way forward to get people to pay for what they can afford in health terms?
2: I think a solution along those lines is needed to ensure that healthcare doesn't continually overspend its budget.
1: Well, what if it continues overspending its budget? Would you say, OK, enough's enough. You just have to make do with what you've got, even if it means cutting services?
2: Well, in principle, the overspend could be eliminated by imposing charges. There are questions about what the level of those charges should be, that the overspend could be eliminated.
1: Couldn't it not be also arrived at by making services more efficient, by thinking more carefully about how you use the money you get?
2: There are always means of achieving efficiency savings, but the fact that the budget has been consistently exceeded suggests that there hasn't been a failure of a particular management team to achieve efficiencies. But the problem is more systemic.
1: But Manx Care was created a number of years ago to sort this all out. It's failed, has it? Has it?
2: I think it has made progress, but not enough progress to eliminate the overspend.
1: Ramsey is at the moment debating its future of its hospital there. Is the island big enough to having a hospital in the north and a hospital in Douglas?
2: Nobles Hospital is big enough to serve the entire island population. I do think there is a need for another facility, and whether that is in Ramsey or not is a valid question, but not something that can be changed in the long term.
1: One of the local members has suggested it's time to go for a new hospital up in Ramsey, and he points out that when Ramsey's not operating, and it hasn't been operating top speed for a while now, so much more pressure goes on Nobles Hospital that Nobles gets swamped. Would you agree that points towards the need for a second hospital?
2: Yes, I'd agree that the current position with two hospitals is not something that can be changed in the short term.
1: Right. So, speed limits. Here's another big talking point: 20 mph. Of course, the minister who tried to bring that in is no longer the minister. 20 mph. What is your view about speed limits around the island?
2: I think the way the previous proposals were brought through was inadequate, because it sought to apply international best practice to the island without.
1: What's international best practice?
2: In terms of residential roads being at 20 mph or 30 km/h. But the island has a problem because main roads in built-up areas usually have houses facing.
1: You say in your manifesto that houses, rows of with houses looking on, and they regard what is the main road in effect as their sort of front road, and that's a problem you feel.
2: Yes, the decision as to whether the speed limits on those should be lowered is finely balanced. But I think there are also residential roads that are not in new housing estates that are still at 30 mph, and I don't see why those speed limits shouldn't be lowered.
1: Let me mention the S word, speed cameras. What's your view on that? A lot of people say put a speed camera in and you automatically get people driving slower and more safely. Your view on that? Or is that impinging civil liberties?
2: I think speed cameras are a valid means of enforcement. They will only work if drivers expect that if they pass a speed camera at above the speed limit, that the law will generally be enforced.
1: But the effect of having a sign up saying speed cameras in operation and people knowing speed cameras in operation, this seems to have a marvellous effect on some speeding drivers.
2: Well, to the extent that speeding can be addressed by simply making drivers aware of it, the smiley Sid devices achieve that effect. So it's not clear that the
1: smiley Sid. I remember that. What were the smiley Sid devices?
2: So that's a smiling face when they're passed at
1: that's right,
2: the speed limit.
1: When you're at the right speed limit, or but you're a frown if you're not. You think those do the trick, or do people just ignore them and say, well, it's nothing to me, I'll just carry on driving?
2: Well, I think that they have the same effect as speed cameras would if without enforcement.
1: Really? You think smiling cameras have effect? Because we have those on the island, obviously. So we don't need speed cameras if we've got these smiley, grumpy faces?
2: I think that the speed cameras will be more effective than the smiley SIDs if there is proper enforcement.
1: But what do you mean by enforcement?
2: Often speed cameras only operate when there's filming them. So
1: they're not much use. Well, you say that, but if I saw a speed camera, I must admit, and I'd check my speed straight away just in case it was working. Do you not think even an empty speed camera has an effect?
2: Well, the public has to have to believe that the law will be enforced.
1: Yeah. Okay, we'll go on to finances, individual, personal finances, personal allowances. Now, one of the things you talk about is you feel it should go up each year so that it doesn't get stopped, which it has done on occasion, and held at a level. Why do you think that's important?
2: Well, because prices increase with inflation, and if personal allowances don't always don't increase with inflation at the same time, then that is not actually a neutral position. It means that people are paying more tax. So the default position should be the allowances increase with inflation. If that's not what's happened, then that is a policy change.
1: Do you sit down and listen to the budget each year and think, well, that's iffy, that's okay, that's right, etc.? Do you do that? Do you listen to the detail? You look like a details man to me.
2: Yes, I do.
1: So has the government got its details right?
2: I think that there are a number of these issues around amounts not increasing with inflation, as well as income tax, which I've mentioned, that there are also some social security benefits which don't automatically increase, and there are also certain fines that don't automatically increase.
1: Fines.
2: There are certain fines specified. I mean, in regulations that are outdated.
1: What are we talking about? What areas are we talking about?
2: I don't have any
1: clue. For not paying tax, or not paying this, or not paying that, or that sort of thing.
2: There are certain penalties specified in legislation that have not been.
1: They're not being adhered to. They're not being enforced.
2: Not being updated. So the amounts are no longer sufficient for the seriousness of the offence.
1: Right. Immigration. People coming to the island. There was this famous figure of 100,000, which either was or was not stated, depending on your point of view, for the island. Is that the sort? Growth is important to the island. Do you think we should be aiming at a higher population? At the moment, the population is either where it is or just going down a bit. Where do you think the population should be heading? Up, down, where? Staying level, what?
2: I think a target of 100,000 is too simplistic, because it needs to consider what the composition of the population should be, and whether the population has the skills that the economy needs.
1: Yeah, but if we need the skills, we presumably need to attract people in, and if that means the population going up, then do we have to learn to live with it? Do we have to get the logistics to actually cope with that?
2: I think it depends on which sectors of the economy experience growth, because some sectors are more labour intensive and others are more capital intensive.
1: Which is the good area for the island, do you think, looking around? Where do you think we're doing well at?
2: Well, from my background in financial services, is an industry that's relatively amenable to automation through AI.
1: That was going to be my next subject, AI. Your thoughts on AI? Obviously, quite a few people are apprehensive about the effect AI could have. What's your view of AI?
2: I think businesses need to think carefully about which aspects of their work can be automated and which can't, because processes that are more routine can be automated, and human judgment doesn't add value. But there are also processes where human judgment is key, and AI doesn't.
1: But once you've let AI in the door, can you actually get it to say, no, don't do that, don't do that, just do those things? AI might run rampant because it is such a powerful tool.
2: There's a need to keep suitable controls in place. If AI is not making the decisions that a human would make, then we need to understand why and if necessary, curtail the use of AI.
1: I have heard that AI makes decisions behind your back almost because it thinks for itself, which is the danger. Do you think that's a danger? Can AI, will it always be subservient to humans, or is there a danger of it taking over, like the computer in HAL in the 2001 A Space Odyssey, taking over?
2: There need to be checks and balances in place to ensure that AI is only used in situations where it can validly replace human judgment.
1: So we are in control of AI. We tell it what to do. It doesn't tell us what to do. Onken, which is the constituency that you're standing for, what are the issues you think in Onken that you think need someone looking at closely?
2: I think that Onken has not made progress in terms of developing new social housing because of issues with central government in terms of the Department of Infrastructure's petition procedures which take a long time to complete.
1: So social housing, do you think it should be building more social housing in Onken?
2: Well,
1: expensive stuff, isn't it? Social housing.
2: Yeah. The point I'm making is that Onken commissioners have a desire to build more social housing, and that it is not progressing as a result of delays in the petition procedures.
1: In planning, you talk about as well. Is planning a problem for the island? Does it need looking at?
2: I think that there are some proposals that seem to be straightforward because they're in line with how the land is already being used, but they're having to be referred to the planning committee on a technicality, which is the
1: You say process. Some things shouldn't have to be referred to the planning committee. Too much is referred to the planning committee. Am I again putting words in your mouth? Is that what you're saying?
2: Yes.
1: I think I read that in your manifesto.
2: Yes.
1: So brownfield sites, how about them? We need to crack down and get those all filled?
2: I think it is important to develop those, but both because of the positive environmental impacts and because it makes economic sense.
1: Oliver Lockwood, it's a big job being an MHK, 24/7, 7 days a week. Would you look forward to it? I mean, if you walked in that door of the House of Keys, would you say, yes, I'm in there, I can do something? Or would you think, oh my goodness, what have I done?
2: Yes, so I think I would be able to generate a wide range of policy ideas. I would recognise that they would not immediately come to fruition, but if my initial ideas don't come to fruition, then I would work out an alternative way forward, and I wouldn't give up.
1: So you'd be pragmatic as an MHK.
2: Yes.
1: If something you went for something and it didn't work out, you'd think of a way of doing it, progressing in another slightly different direction.
2: Yes.
0: That was Oliver Lockwood, who's standing for election in Onken. Also standing in the constituency are Rob Callister, Gabriella Corkish, Julie Edge and Rachel Glover. 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

0: Thank you very much, John Moss, with the candidate interview there. 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Okay, Alex in for the man in line for the next hour. What would you like to talk about? It's open line. Would you like to talk about taxi regulation? Would you like to talk possibly about wind farms? Do you want to talk about the state of mobile coverage on the island? All of these topics and plenty more could be yours to talk about on 66 13 68 in the next 60 minutes.
1: Manx Radio News at 12 o'clock. I'm Darren Timpson. Taxi drivers on the island say their industry is being pulled through the mud because the current licensing registration isn't good enough. Currently, the Road Transport Licensing Committee can only suspend a driver's license if there is sufficient evidence and the person in question is afforded proper procedural fairness. Mike Birchall is a taxi driver here and has been campaigning for changes for a number of years. However, he says government doesn't seem to be listening.
2: The legislation is flawed and the RTLC's hands, to be fair to them, is tied. But there was a situation 2 years ago similar, and we asked for changes 2 years ago and nobody listened. And now we've got this situation again. So I don't know what we can do, where we can go with this. I would appeal now to the MHKs and to the government and to the RTLC. The RTLC needs to be getting the government to listen as well and get the legislation changed so that it functions properly.
1: Manx Radio has contacted the Department of Environment, Food and Agriculture, which oversees the RTLC, for a response. Elsewhere, the Deemster at the heart of an unprecedented legal case has rejoined his old firm despite significant health difficulties which deemed him unfit to preside here. Acting Deemster James Corbett KC resigned from a multi-million pound insurance case after his health issues, which include a serious fall and a stroke. However, despite stepping back from the case due to ill health, it appears the Deemster has taken up a new role elsewhere. He has rejoined a firm in Leicester as a door tenant. In sport, FC Isle of Man's 2026 Summer Festival of Football gets underway in the north of the island later today. The Ravens will be joined by Shrewsbury Town, Radcliffe and Bury for a series of matches today and Sunday at the Ballaclone Stadium in Ramsey. New FC Isle of Man manager Lee Dixon explains what he wants to see from his players this weekend.
3: Collectively, I want to see that they've took all the messages on board that we've been speaking to them about. We've been speaking very, very straight messages. There's been no complications around it. When we attack, I want us to attack fast. I want us to be aggressive. I want us to try and penetrate the back lines. I want to see how quick we're willing to try in the transition, how quick and hard people want to work to get back behind the ball together as a team. And then when we get there, how hard are we willing to work as a team for each other?
1: This afternoon, Shrewsbury Town and Radcliffe face off at 3:30 p.m. before FC Isle of Man take on Bury at 7:30 p.m. In international news now, Andy Burnham's promised to be unashamedly Labour when he's officially unveiled as the party's leader in a ceremony in London in the next hour. The former Greater Manchester Mayor takes over from Sir Keir Starmer as Prime Minister next week. A helicopter's joined firefighting efforts as crews spend a third day tackling a major wildfire in the Cairngorms mountain range. No one's been injured, but a number of horses and businesses, including campsites and ski resorts in the Glenmore Forest Park area, have been closed and evacuated as precaution. And a shirt worn by Pele at the 1958 World Cup final has sold for more than £3.5 million in New York. The then 17-year-old scored for Brazil as the side beat Sweden. 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
0: Thank you very much there, Darren. Plenty of sunshine, a little hazy at first before high cloud begins to clear this afternoon with a light to moderate east-northeasterly wind gradually backing northerly. Top temperature, only 22 degrees Celsius today. Yeah, we're a degree down on yesterday. Clear overnight as the northerly wind freshens.

0: sections along the western coast. Minimum temperature overnight, 13 Celsius, so it will still feel a little warm. A little cloud around at first tomorrow, but sunny weather. Top temperatures a little cooler than of late, at 19 Celsius, and plenty of sunshine on Sunday, only freshening up with a little bit of wind later in the evening. Temperatures up to 19 once again, so it's beginning to get a little bit more cooler. That was terrible grammar. Sorry about that. The sunset tonight is 20 to 10. Sunrise in the morning just after 5.
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0: Well, first of all, good afternoon. Welcome along to Manx Radio's Man in Line for a Friday, 17th of July. Alex in the chair through until 1 o'clock this afternoon. It's an open line. What would you like to talk about? 66 13 68 is the number to call. We do, of course, accept your text messages and your WhatsApp messages as well, but we'd love to talk to you on the phone and have a bit of a chinwag. It's what we do best, let's be honest. But you can text in 166 177 or WhatsApp on the same number. So what do you think about the taxi regulation? Taxi drivers fear their industry is being dragged through the mud. Do you agree? And also, out west, of course, the new beach stage out in Peel. Peel Commissioner said there's been lots of positivity from the local community about the new beach stage. Are you enjoying it? Let's be honest. A day at the beach at the moment in this kind of weather recently has been something that's definitely been on most people's to-do list, hasn't it? And there are the traditional ones, your Port Erin and your Peel beaches. Those are the classic ones that people go to with families. But there was the odd day where you looked down Douglas Promenade and there were people on Douglas Beach again, which hasn't been seen since the balmy days of tourism. I think the last time I was actually on Douglas Beach, I was about, 6 or 7 years old, something like this, with my family. I'm sure there's a photo of me there somewhere. You still had the... Was there a Manx Ices hut? Do I remember something along the lines of the bottom of Broadway at the top of the sewer outfall there, where they used to stack all the deck chairs? Yeah, I'm taking me back. So, when it comes to going to the beach, do you think that adding new attractions such as the beach stage are a good thing? I'd like to hear from you. 66... 1368. Of course, we've had the King's visit this week, Lord of Man. He was here on the island and not only brought beautiful weather, but got a fantastic turnout from the Manx public as well. What a jam-packed programme. I did see an article that was online. It was an Australian news article, so, you know, news travelled far and wide. And it was saying that when it comes to a whistle-stop tour... and a varied one in such a short space of time. It was a masterclass, was the Isle of Man visit, was their words. Yeah. In terms of doing the legislative role of addressing Timwald as the head of state, Lord of Man, and then going to a garden party and meeting various people there from various charities and different institutions, and then rushing down to unveil a plaque and endorse the 150th year of the horse trams. Here on the Isle of Man, the world's oldest horse tramway that's kind of half finished. And then going to another charity event at Heroes in the Water in Port Sodrick, all before jetting back off to the UK for further engagement. So it did go like clockwork. Is it something we should be proud of here as an island? When it comes to doing pomp and pageantry state visits, even on a smaller scale to some of the other bigger countries in the world, we seem to have pulled that one off really well without a hitch. Are you proud of that? Let me know your thoughts. 66, 13, 68. Robert's on the line. Robert wants to talk something positive. Good afternoon, Robert.
1: Hi, how you doing?
0: I'm not so bad.
1: What did you say there? Sorry, I missed that.
0: I said you were going to talk about something positive, I believe.
1: Yes. If I can just turn on my speaker, can you hear me?
0: I can hear you loud and clear.
1: Okay, so I just turned on Facebook and it says... Isle of Man Creamery has picked up two category trophies in the 2026 International Cheese and Dairy Awards.
0: Oh, excellent.
1: Strengthening his reputation on the global stage. So I'm really happy for them, you know.
0: Do you because we know for well that our cheeses from Isle of Man Creamery are shipped out worldwide, aren't they? And they're of a very high standard. The creamery in recent years seems to be getting quite a lot of accolades. Is it something you feel we should be proud of?
1: Yeah, I mean, I have it with my omelettes. I get grated cheese from Tesco.
0: Which is your favourite
1: really
0: one?
1: Happy with it.
0: Which is your favourite one? Because there's so many different types.
1: Well, the award apparently was for peppercorn, but I usually just go with the grated mature cheese, you know, because I just usually have it with my omelette.
0: I'll tell you now, the peppercorn is worth it. You can grate it yourself. I do like the peppercorns. You know, we'll turn it into a cookery show today, but I can recommend the peppercorn if you fancy trying it.
1: So okay, cookery show it is.
0: What would you say to people who've not tried Manx cheese and just normally buy whatever's cheapest on the shelf?
1: Well, I mean, it's fantastic. It's really good. So what it does, the salt allocation is the right amount, and it's really good cheese, you know. I think they actually use it when you get your chips and cheese over at the
2: Paris Chippy and things like that. So it is local, you know.
0: Yeah, it hasn't had to travel very far to get to you, has it, really?
2: No, I mean, it's good at what it does. You know, it's good cheese. I was just happy that they got the award, and I just, you know, wanted to celebrate that, really. Something Manx, good story, homespun wisdom and all the rest of it. It's good story, you know.
0: Brilliant stuff. Thanks for that, Robert. And thanks for spreading the cheer there. Lovely. Great news for the creamery. Thank you, Robert, for pointing that out. Yeah, the cheese on the Isle of Man is something that is award-winning, and it's something that we can celebrate as a local industry, and it's good quality. So thank you, Robert, for getting in touch about that. Let's have a look at a couple of your messages in. I did mention at the beginning about the state of mobile coverage on the Isle of Man. Now, no matter who you speak to, that they seem to say that the coverage, Manx Telecom's coverage especially, seemed to be dreadful during TT. This is your mobile coverage, your 4G. And everyone kind of presumed that, oh, it's TT. It's busy. There's a lot more people here. You know, we're paying a premium service, but we'll put up with it for TT. And it's not got better since. What is going on? Because I've had no communication from Manx Telecom. Maybe you have. You know, either offering an excuse or maybe offering a refund for the poor service that you're receiving. Because I'm having calls cut out, that things are bouncing back to 3G in the middle of highly populated areas like Douglas. Do you have trouble with your mobile signal on the Isle of Man? Okay, and which provider is it? The people I've spoken to so far seems to be all roundly Manx Telecom, who are, of course, now owned by somebody else. Yeah, Jersey Telecom. Now, are we about to get second-rate service while they just fleece us and take the money off us? Well, I'm interested in your thoughts, and if anyone from Manx Telecom's listening and can actually provide us with a reason or his excuse as to why the service has declined to such an extent, we'd love to hear from you. 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Good afternoon, Alex. Just heard you mention about mobile phone coverage, which is quite abysmal at times. I did get a text last week from Shaw, who has started to upgrade their mobile coverage to 5G. Let's hope the coverage can get better soon. Oh, thank you for that, yeah. Because when you go to the UK, 5G's been around for ages. And all our phones, of course, are ready. As soon as you get off the boat in Liverpool, that's it. Your phone goes, bing, 5G, and everything's all lovely and fast. And yet, at Manx Telecom, we were still waiting for 5G from them, weren't we? And they were given a significant amount of public money in order to upgrade the network to fibre. And I think someone did turn around, didn't they? Say much cheaper. They could have just given everyone the money to buy Starlink, and they would have got a quicker service, and it would have cost the government less money. Not particularly sure how that would have worked. Thank you very much to 069, who says, regarding mobile coverage on the island, I've been using the iPhone app Buffering Britain, which maps and reports on the true state of coverage. Oh, that's interesting. I must try that and see why the Isle of Man fares on that. Thank you. Tony says, hi, Alex. With regards to the King's visit being a masterclass, it's easy to make things happen when someone else is paying for it. Be interesting to see how much it cost us in the end, and if we're able to claim it all back from Buckingham Palace, would they have gone so extravagant with everything? Well, I'm not sure Buckingham Palace would have paid for it, because it's our state visit, isn't it? Because the monarch is our head of state. Same way as if you had a presidential visit, it's still a head of state visit, isn't it? It was more interesting, wasn't it, that amazing how all the things that we complain about a lot on the Man in Line all kind of got sorted and tarted up. Yeah, when there's a state visit, just shows you they can do it. Thank you, G, who's just texted in saying, find it interesting the DOI could find the money to tidy up the routes taken by the King. Yet on the road down past the Governor's house, not in sight of the King, branches and vegetations are growing into the road. It's a good point, G. Likewise, I drove the Coast Road to Douglas today, and as you come down past what I know used to be the Poker Stars building, King Edward House there above Port Jack, they are fully resurfacing. There's a team of contractors resurfacing the old White City Road around the cliff tops there. Yet the main road is truly diabolical. The surface of it, it's cracked, it's bouncy, it's bumpy, it's smashing through loads of cars' suspension. Yet we seem to be resurfacing the road on the cliff top that wasn't in poor condition. And let's be honest, it's not the only time you'll have heard of this. So the question is, why? Why does the DOI choose to resurface and make it smooth, beautifully, like a billiard table on a piece of road that doesn't need it, yet the arterial routes are dreadful? If anyone knows, let me know. G, I'm sure you can find that out. Thank you very much to Kevin, who says, I'd just like to chat about vehicle licensing service or lack of service. Well, Kevin, do give us a call, 66 13 68. In fact, he has. Look at that. It's almost like the system works. So, Kevin, hello. You want to talk about vehicle licensing?
3: Yeah, yes, please, Alex. How are you today?
0: I'm not bad. How are you?
3: Perturbed, to say the least, about this very poor service that the vehicle licensing service are providing now.
0: Mm.
3: They've taken away the normal service from the post office and they've put it online, but they haven't got the staff to do the job. You phone them up, they don't answer the phones. They give you an answer machine and say they'll call you back. I've been waiting a week. They haven't called me back. And you can do licensing over the internet, which is no problem. But if you want to put a new license plate on your car, you've got to wait a week, a fortnight, whereas before you could get it done in a day.
0: So your point is that obviously it's not restricted to vehicle licensing. We know they keep on pushing everything online because, of course, it's an automated process a lot of the time. It's cutting down on their costs. We know why they do it. But you're saying that even with the online service, it's made the actual service to the customer even worse.
3: Yeah, and they can't do the job. They haven't got the staff to do it, whereas I don't know how many post offices were around Ireland, but you just go down the post office, whether you're in Ramsey, Douglas, Ballasalla, and get it done. Now, if you've got a problem and you're in Ramsey, you've got to travel down to the licensing service. You go in there and you hear the phones ringing. The staff have got their backs to you and they don't answer the phones and they're not providing a service. It's not been thought through.
0: Do you feel that it's almost a case of it's been taken back from the post office but not being given the money or the resources or the human beings behind it to actually service it properly?
3: Exactly. When they took over it, they closed the welcome service down at the steam packet to go up and help them out, and they couldn't even get that right. It's just... I don't like swearing, but
0: please don't. in terms, though, Kevin, of improving this situation. I mean, whereabouts do you live on the island? Have you spoken to your local MHK? Because it's an election time; it is time to go and twist their ear on things like this.
3: I haven't, but they're aware of the problem. It's the Department of Incompetence again. They decide, we'll save money, we'll put it all online, and then they find out it all can't be done online. I've got a car at the moment where I want to take a cherished plate off the car and put it onto a UK plate, which I've got a car here at the moment, ready to go. And, you can do it online, but you've got to wait until they send you the cherished number in the post. And it's taken up to a fortnight, 3 weeks. Whereas before, you just get it done in a day at the post.
0: Now, if I turned around to you and said, I'm going to play devil's advocate here and say that they've obviously done it to save cost and the service has got slower, and this happens in a lot of spheres of life, in the same way that I'm sure when the steam packet replaced the Mananan with a slower boat because it's cheaper on fuel, you'll say you're balancing cost with convenience. Would you be happy paying a lot more for your service to change your cherished plates if it's sped up?
3: Well, what was wrong with the service they had previous? Okay, it may have cost them more, but now they're not even providing the service.
0: No, but
3: you're going to have to go in. You're going to have to go into the vehicle licensing at the test centre, wait in a queue, and it doesn't get done straight away like what the post office did.
0: But they will say that the reason they
3: it's costing them more.
0: Yes, well they'll say that the reason
3: they're
0: they've
3: not
0: gone to
3: money.
0: But the reason it's so badly resourced at the moment, in your opinion, is probably because of the they've cut costs. They haven't got the money. They're trying to find savings, and they'll say, well, we've got savings, but you're going to have to wait longer for your service. So, if they significantly increase the price of the service, would you be happy paying that if they sped it back up to, as you said, being done almost on the same day?
3: Well, it's not costing them a penny because we pay for our vehicle licensing tax.
0: Mm.
3: They were trying to save more money.
0: Mm.
3: I don't know, £400 for your tax. They say they don't have to send it out by postage, but they do because you've done it online. You can't print it off yourself at home.
0: Mm.
3: They're still posting it out. All the garages could get it done in a day previous, yeah? Garages go up to the test centre and put 30 or 40 or 50 vehicles through in a day.
0: Mm-hmm.
3: It's not as straightforward nowadays.
0: Okay.
3: It's just frustrating.
0: I can fully appreciate it, yeah.
3: It's not the staff. The staff are 5-star up there, by the way.
0: It's just there's not enough of them.
3: The staff are wonderful.
0: Yeah.
3: Not enough of them. They can't answer the phone because they haven't got the staff.
0: Mm.
3: And they haven't thought about the whole process. It's not been costed. It's not been managed. The management needs sacked.
0: Okay. Well, thank you very much, Kevin, for that. Hopefully, you know, some MHKs or potential candidates who are listening will take that on board, because I think that the DOI general has been something that's been talked about throughout this administration, and there's been no real change. So maybe it's just too big a department and it needs sorting.
3: It's like Lake Balfane at the Balfane roundabout on another subject.
0: Oh, well... The state of Balfane roundabouts and what it will become when it becomes the bypass, you know, in my great grandchild's time, I'm sure, is a whole other topic we could keep going for hours on, couldn't we, really?
3: Oh, definitely.
0: Yes.
3: We've been waiting 6 years for that, and now they're saying it's gone up £200,000, but they're talking about spending money on the horse trams, which is a great idea, spend money, but they can't afford to do the Balfane roundabout just now, so... Get in the queue, horse trams, you know?
0: Well, in fairness to the DOI, the Balfane roundabout is down to the coal tar that's in there, and they've got to be able to safely to dispose of it first, and they haven't got a facility yet to safely dispose of that coal tar that's in the road. So still they've got that. They can't dig up the road that's there, is the argument. It wasn't the financial argument. It was the case that they couldn't actually dig up the coal tar until they can safely dispose of it. So... There's always a lot more behind the scenes, isn't there, Kevin?
3: Definitely. But we've been waiting on this, I think, 8 years now.
0: Yep.
3: And there's a water problem. There's a drainage problem. The DOI has been wasting money hiring pumps from Ace Hire. They could have bought the pump out, the amount of money they've wasted on hiring it.
0: Yeah.
3: That problem's been there maybe about 10 years at least, the water. It's a poor relative down south, and it's a main road from the airport to Douglas, and it's a poor show again. Department of Incompetence. As much use as a chocolate fire guard.
0: All right, Kevin, thanks very much for your call anyway. Lovely to hear you. You can hear the frustration in Kevin's voice there when it comes to the service. He's not the only one who's been in touch with me at times regarding the vehicle licensing and the change of service there, and whether it is or is not properly resourced. Elliot is on the line, and I think Elliot wants to follow up with what we were talking about with Rob earlier. Hello, Elliot. Oh, I've lost Elliot. Oh, poor Elliot. Let's try him once more. Elliot, you there? No, I've lost Elliot. Sorry. He's on the dreaded phone line. It's almost as if he's, you know, maybe David Quirk. I'll try once more. Hello, Elliot. Nope. Right, we'll get back to Elliot. Right, let's have a look at some of your texts. Texter 009 says, the stream came down Falcon Glen. The brewery used it. I remember the water flowing between the Rose Garden and the bottom of Derby Road. Then it went under the prom... and out the pipes depending on rainfall. Oh, that's what we were talking about. Yeah, when it comes to the outflows on Douglas Promenade. Yeah, I like that. Pompey Pete says, Manx Telecom is no better than Shaw. I'm with Shaw now and I can't connect to the internet on the prom by the villa and phone calls keep dropping out in the Hillary Park area. What is going on? Texter 345 says, I agree, the Manx Telecom signal on mobile services has gone right downhill since it was sold, but the prices keep increasing. Can they tell us why? I think you can pretty much guess. JK on text says, I challenge you to find a decent, well-driven road on the island. I bet you don't find many or any. Yes, good point. Thank you to those of you who say that, when it comes to the resurfacing on the White City Road, have a look at the people who live there. Yeah, that was... Yeah. Is there any candidates that live on there that the DOI wanted to get rid of? There was always that joke about the roundabout. Yeah, and also Glen Alden. Yeah, there was someone in the DOI who always seems to resurface standing MHK's road just before an election. I'll say no more. Let's have a look. Manx Will on text says, I thought the words spoken by the King in regards to the island, its unique culture, beaches, fishing heritage, and mostly how he reiterated the award-winning globally famous biosphere status, our birds, wildlife, would imply that he does not wish our water territories or lands to be a skyscraper turbine disaster. Our government is failing us with their schemes, it's ruining us, and I don't think the humans who love this place will be allowed them to continue to run the backwards, shoddy online excuse for leadership. Thank you, Will. Obviously, the monarch has no opinion on anything political and controversial. That was something that was talked about a lot when his mother, Queen Elizabeth II, passed away, is that once you become monarch, you become quite tight-lipped on anything political. But in terms of the wind farm, the Moore Vanin one, where you say our government is failing us with their schemes, it's not a government scheme, just to put the facts out there. There is two proposals for a wind farm. The government or the Manx Utilities Authority one is the Cairvy wind farm on land. The one out at sea is whether we are licensing our territorial waters, so effectively renting land for a wind farm. Now that's the process going through, whether you're for or against it, but it's not actually a government scheme, just to clarify that. Sean says on WhatsApp, it's the same with Shaw Mobile. The signal is awful. Calls won't go through or even ring, paying premium prices compared to the UK for rubbish service. Greg says, Shaw's been awful since TT as well. I was told by a member of staff at Manx Telecom that Manx Telecom have the contract for all the infrastructure for the wireless systems for mobiles, whatever that might be. You can change to Shaw, but you're still forced onto the same infrastructure. Yeah, I see your point. So the mobile infrastructure is owned by Manx Telecom, and you're saying that Shaw effectively rents space on it. So sadly, it's the Manx Telecom infrastructure, by the sound of it, that's got the issue. And Selena on WhatsApp says, we need to treat our visitors and tourists like royalty and spruce up the island for them on an ongoing basis, not just for the day. I don't think you're alone in that opinion there, Selena. Quite a lot of people seem to be echoing the thoughts that it was lovely that they tidied the place up for King Charles. Why can't we do it the rest of the year? And there must be someone in a government office who knows why, and it's interesting they can find the money when they need to. So, what's your opinion on any of the topics we're talking about? Or have you got something else to talk about? Give me a call. 66 13 68.
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0: Manx Radio's Man in Line for Friday afternoon. It's 12:30. Alex with you through until 1. Thank you to Texter 696, who says, John Mosh was a bit harsh on that candidate that's just been aired before 12. The guy is someone who's trying to do better for the island and not some scientific brain box who knows every inch of government. Nobody in government does. He says he was like Trump interviewing a journalist who he hasn't got time for. I know he has to ask questions, but the way he came across wasn't good for him as a presenter or your radio station. Well, I would defend John Moss to the hilt on that one, 696, that we are here to hold people in power to account and to challenge incoming candidates. Now, whether they like being challenged or not, if they want a top job of taking a huge salary and representing constituents and running the country, they have to answer questions and they have to be scrutinised for it. And that's the role of a public service broadcaster. Now, whether you like it or not, if you're going to stand, this is part of it. And you will have to stand up in a debating chamber representing your constituents at Tynwald and in the House of Keys and getting your point across. So if you don't like challenging questions, it's not the job for you. So I would stand by John. He's doing exactly his job. And likewise, I've done some candidate interviews. I think the only one that's gone out so far is Rob Callister. And likewise, I will ask challenging questions. It's what we're meant to be doing. And I'm sure you'd be texting in like crazy if you thought we gave them an easy ride of it just so they could get into the House of Keys and be in there for 5 years. And then you'd be telling us off that they got their noses in the trough and you didn't question them enough. So there we go. On the subject of, M says, on the subject of car licensing, I did try to do it online and it was fairly easy. Until I tried to pay, it wouldn't accept my credit card, so I used another one which was declined as well. So I drove up from Ramsey and did them in the test centre. They arrived 2 weeks later in the post. So I had three vehicles with none of them displaying tax. Okay. Alf says, when it comes to the states of the roads, is that why the Klenick Road is like a silk rug? Alf, I couldn't possibly comment. Now, I've been waiting patiently. I thought he'd forgotten about me. Julian's on. Hello, Julian.
10: Hello, mate. How are you?
0: I'm not so bad. Glorious day again.
10: That's beautiful, isn't it? Just going to make the most of this, because there's kind of some rain on the horizon, I think, for the end of next week or something. So I'll see how it goes.
0: It'll hear you. Far away, mate.
10: Yeah, it is strange, the car tax thing. It's not very green, is it? Because if people got any issues or they don't particularly want to do it online, you've got to drive to Tremode.
0: Mm.
10: So if you live at any other, you know, you've got to drive out there to do it. I thought we were all worried about driving everywhere to do stuff. If you live in the south or the north of the island or wherever, it's there's a few miles to do, isn't there?
0: It's all about, I would imagine, cutting costs, isn't it? Because if we were truly invested in more community hubs, and this goes back to even before motor vehicles, look how many buildings are around the island that used to be little village schools. And now you've got, like, say, a primary school in Ramsey that covers a huge chunk of the north, whereas there used to be a little one in Mackles and a little one further up the road and things. If we really were bothered about cutting down on our mileage and emissions in cars, we would have community hubs all over the island offering these services, wouldn't we?
10: In fact, speaking of community things, I noticed that Tesco's now, they've been a little while now, their sort of information desk where they would accept you to pay for your food and stuff, they're refusing that now. So you either have to go through the few remaining manned ones, or you have to go through your automated ones. So it seems there's this constant push to get away from in-person, as you can see, with the banks, the bank branches disappearing.
0: Yep.
10: yesterday's MIMA hearing for Moore Vanin.
0: Yes.
10: One little section of it, David Bellamy of Manx Wildlife Trust stated, and I'll quote what he said, collectively, the applicant's modelling, or Orsted's modelling, is looking at 266 annual deaths of guillemots, razorbills and puffins, collectively known as the auk species. Mm-hmm. For a small island, that is really quite a significant number. So 266. The problem I have with this 266 death count, just for the auk species, is that the sophisticated model that they're using is supplied with data from Orsted's two-year aerial survey using down-facing cameras underneath the aircraft. Mm. But this method of collecting data is notorious for leaving out crucial data that's required by their sophisticated model. And the model they're using is by a guy called Bill Band from a 2012 paper.
0: And just to clarify, Julian, the bit you're reading that calls the evidence into question, was this David Bellamy's statement at the hearing?
10: Yeah, he's using their numbers, which in some ways I'm not quite sure if that's really what he should be doing.
0: But what I mean is who called it into question? When you said there that the evidence gathering is notoriously unreliable, who stated that?
10: This is based on the papers that have been looking at what they're doing. So if you look at the technical review, ornithological data for collision risk modelling, Moore Vanin. So mm-hmm. that is the actual paper. They flew an aircraft at 1,800 feet across the 253 kilometres, the huge area that's proposed for Moore Vanin. And they went across 12, just slightly down from horizontal transect lines. So when they're at 1,800 feet, that means that when they're going along those lines, going left and right across it, any birds that are flying outside of the view of that downward-facing camera would be missed. And estimating the height of the birds below is extremely difficult, if not impossible, based on looking down cameras from almost the height of Snaefell. Mm. So the data gleaned from a survey aircraft looking at a narrow band of the Irish Sea would miss what's going on across the huge sea area at the same time. Inability to know the exact height of the birds below would make the assumptions for the collision model woefully inadequate and potentially a huge underestimation. And then you add in things, they're using cameras, so you've got glare, you've got the huge increase in the swept area of those rotors, and there's 87 of them, stormy weather, the sea state, birds following currents and prey that correspond to the narrow flight path.
0: So in terms of all this, the shortcomings that you're reading out here, which document is this coming from? And what do they propose is the more accurate way of measuring this? What's the proposal?
10: What they're doing is they are using a document that is on the... this is within the documents on the MIMA website for the Isle of Man.
0: Right, okay.
10: It's called Technical Review, mm-hmm. Ornithological Data for Collision Risk Modelling. And what they say is they took an aircraft at 1,800 feet and did these you see them on flight radar. They kind of do these lines across the Irish Sea.
0: Yeah.
10: But the model is extremely sophisticated and requires a huge amount of data. But it's like when you do a manhunt on the moor somewhere. You know, it's extremely difficult unless you have millions of people going in every little bit. So the assumption of 266 birds, well, it's like a needle in a haystack when you're up there. It's like trying to say that plankton's going extinct when you think that the Atlantic is 74 million cubic miles of seawater going all the way down. You know, it's impossible to make these assumptions.
0: But my question to you, Julian, is then if this is, it's down to the usual, we can criticise what they're doing. What is the other option? Because you've either got... evidence that you have to make an assumption. It's a bit like opinion polls. We don't actually get the opinion of 50, 60 million people across Britain. You get a survey sample and then you calculate up and there's a margin for error. If this the system they have used to gain this evidence we feel is not accurate enough, we need this evidence. What is there that is better? What's the better system?
10: You're saying exactly my thoughts. Why isn't somebody at the MIMA meetings asking Orsted and the panel, what is the accuracy of this data based on the fact that you've only got one aircraft doing these side-to-sides when the 253 square kilometres is a huge sea area with lots going on. If you're making data set assumptions based on just that, and over a 2-year period, it sounds like a lot, but, you know, I'm sure there were times when it was too stormy. You know, over 2 years, we've had some humdinger of storms. I'm sure they weren't going out in some of the worst storms we've had recently.
0: Mm-hmm.
10: So the amount of data that they've got and the quality of it, I mean, they're looking down with a camera. Can you imagine looking from the height of the mountain and estimating how far below you a bird is?
0: Well, I suppose, in fairness, when it comes to audio-visual equipment, which was, you know, my background before here, it depends on how high resolution the camera equipment is. But in terms of the document you got there, normally documents with any kind of evidence normally have, at least in the footnotes, the margin for error. In terms of, is that not mentioned within the documents?
10: No, and this is interesting because it's what's being posted in as evidence. But I'm slightly sceptical of Manx Wildlife Trust just trusting that it's only 266 of one particular auk species, guillemots, razorbills, and puffins, and they're already seeing a decline. And a lot of people are wondering, is the decline because of the huge amount of wind turbines? Because it's notable in the North Sea off Lincolnshire area. It's also noticeable in the East Irish Sea. But the other point is sand eels are their food. And when you've got these massive things getting rammed in the ground for the foundations, sand eels are particularly susceptible to, because they're in the benthic layer. So they're getting hammered with these huge shockwaves going, you know, very, very quickly through the underneath the mud and everything.
0: We do have to be careful though in attributing effect to a cause that we actually, you know, have a an opinion on, because in terms of bird and wildlife deaths, we've heard for many years about how bird deaths were put down a lot to litter and plastics in the sea. They're down to general pollution as well, and other predators and habitats. So that it depends on which argument there is, because as you say, it could be down to this, but also it could not. And this is where you need that evidence, isn't it?
10: Mm, but you know, with the big saying is with modelling, garbage in, garbage out. Mm. If you haven't got a proper systemic way of actually looking at all the birds across 253 kilometres vertically up, say from 50 metres where the bottom of the blade's going to swipe them, all the way up to the 350 metre height, and you've got 87 of them, so you've got this huge wall of blades going across in front of these birds, day and night. I mean, were they doing surveys at night with migratory birds? It doesn't say that. And again, they didn't say that. They just said, oh, it's over 2 years. So, you know, these models need a lot of data. And if you've just got one aircraft just going across that huge sea area, there's a lot to be missed. I mean, think of that MH370 flight. They've been looking for that for years and they never found it on the seabed, you know, in the southern Indian Ocean. So it's kind of the same thing. You can't necessarily say with any certainty, but Manx Wildlife are quoting this 266 figure. And I question, is it an underestimation when, you know, you could have had hundreds of guillemots at 100 metres up chasing after things and diving in, and, you know, a bit like gannets and things. You see how they behave. They're fluttering around.
0: Do you know what, Julian? I'm going to finish up with an ultimate solution. I think you've got plenty of time in hand. We could stick you as like a twitcher on Mackled Head there. I'll give you a thermos, a little jotter's diary and some binoculars. How do you like that one?
10: Yeah, well, that might actually be more useful than just flying one aircraft around and then making big assumptions.
0: I thought you might say
10: that.
0: There's
10: only a handful of birds.
0: Right, I'm going to move on, Julian, but lovely to speak to you. Thanks very much. There we go. So if you see Julian sitting out on Mackled Head, you know I've sent him out there, but take him with a box of sandwiches with him. Brian is on, wants to talk about the election of the next Timwell president. Hello, Brian.
11: Hello there, Alex and listeners. Yes, not much been said about the election of the of the new president at Tynwald. Not much discussion at all, really. But I think it's a role, actually, that shouldn't be elected by the outgoing ministers. Mm. This is a role that should overrule and, you know, into the next year, and it should be elected by the new members.
0: Do you think it's...
11: As it is now, it's too cosy a situation, you know, and I also think that anybody who's been in MHK and goes forward for presidency should not have been in MHK for 5 years. They should stand away from the politics.
0: Do you feel, though, that there's two sides to what you've suggested there? Number one is that if it's the existing parliament that's voting them in, that means that if there is a new parliament, there might not be any allegiances there. So it removes that bias because, of course, the president of Timor has to be completely neutral in the middle of it. And also, if they haven't got a background in politics, this is an issue that many people raise with MLCs at the moment, that they've not come from being MHK, so they haven't got the experience, the scrutinising experience for properly scrutinising legislation to a high standard. Surely, as much as everyone always thinks it's a bit of a gravy train, we want people with that experience in those jobs, don't we?
11: We've actually got the Attorney General, non-elected member there. He could run the meeting. Why not? Or it could be combined. It could be the Speaker job and the President at the same job.
0: Well, the Speaker obviously is only the Speaker of the House of the Speaker is the House of Keys, whereas our parliamentary system has two chambers, doesn't it? So the House of Keys is the lower chamber, then there's the upper chamber, and the President's role actually replaced the Lieutenant Governor because it's the head of state. So the President is there, of course, as the effectively running the conjoined parliament. So it's a statutory role rather than a professional one. I get your point on the Attorney General. He's the government's professional lawyer, advocate, effectively, in layman's terms. But in terms of the political situation and the President of Timor to replace the Lieutenant Governor as the effectively the head honcho who's got to remain neutral in the middle. Would you prefer to see it elected from as a layperson?
11: Well, why not? Why don't you use the bishop?
0: Well,
11: to be the president, the bishop's been at Tynwald since the year 1614, and the bishop hasn't got a vote anymore. What better? They're very intelligent people. They're bishops. They're very highly qualified. And they have a different way of looking at life. They can make decisions, or they don't have to make, but they're good listeners. Why not the bishop?
0: It's an interesting point.
11: Give her something to do when she's in the chamber. At least she's not sitting there, not being able to do anything.
0: That was a good point, yeah. Okay, well, thank you very much, Brian. That's a very good point. I mean, could you imagine after we've had all this debate over the bishop's vote and a proposal for the bishop to basically chair Timwald instead as an unbiased representative. That would be very interesting. Thank you, Brian. Lovely to have your call. Let's go through a few more of your texts. And texter 557 says, Alex, were there red faces of the politicians, the sun, or the embarrassment at the missing Douglas tramway to the sea terminal? Should it have been 75 years this half and 75 years the other half when it's reinstated, says John. Thank you, John. Yeah, that's rather funny. Yeah, I did have this vision of Charles just standing there going, very good. Where's the rest of it? And, DOI, I don't know, take the chief executive to the tower. He spoke very, very warmly about the international significance of the Douglas Bay horse tramway. So it'll be interesting to see whether, when the business case is in Timwald next week for the vote, will our elected representatives follow in the same suit with their head of state, who's obviously endorsed the value of the horse tramway? Or will they go against the view of the head of state? Interesting. Let's have a look. Alex. Here we go. Gary and Ramsey says, it's funny how the narrative bends to suit themselves when money is involved. I think this was when I was talking about how a lot of the cuts in services and pushing everything online is normally driven by money rather than us going green. I think we said there at the beginning the idea of a community hub when I was chatting to Julian about people having to drive miles for things. He says, did you know when it comes to plastic pollution, isn't it around 30% through what we wear going out from our washing machines? As what we wear, modern clothing, is poisoning our bodies is plastic. Oh, I see what you mean, Gary, as in the water that comes out of your washing machine, there's synthetic fibres in your clothes. I don't know the details to that, but I know that is something that people do talk about, Gary. Thank you. Let's go through some more of your message here. Confused Dave in Douglas says, regarding the King's visit, the Union Jack flag... They're not Union Jacks, Dave. They're only a Jack if they're a flown on board a ship. Regarding the King's visit, the Union flags on Loch Prom have been taken down sharpish and replaced with a Triskelion. With so many cruise visitors on the island today, would it not been prudent to keep them up until the end of the week? Possibly, Dave. I mean, when it comes to national flags, the three legs of man, the Triskelion, looks fantastic out there on Douglas Promenade. And it is a sign of respect when you have visiting dignitaries that you fly their flag alongside yours as a sign of mutual respect and to welcome them. So it's a judgment call, I'd imagine. Marie on tech says a priority for the new government in September should be to bring back the regional gangs in the DOI, the river gangs, the footpath gangs and the winter tree lopping gangs. We need to make the island functional again. I think those were all dropped when the VAT bombshell hit in like 2008, 2009 to save money, which is why everything's now contracted out. It's rare I defend the DOI, and it's normally the DOI management that come in for the criticism, not the staff on the ground. But they just don't have the staff. They don't have the staff. They don't have the money, and that's not the DOI's fault. That goes back to the ultimate villain of government, which is always Treasury. If they haven't got the money to employ the staff, you haven't got the gangs. But Marie, if your candidates come banging on the door, tell them you want the island to look better. WhatsApp user 221 says the phone signal is so bad in Ramsey from Manx Telecom that it actually works better if you dial your phone back down to 3G. Shocking, considering the prices they actually charge. Come on, Manx Telecom, fess up. Why is the service so bad? Okay, don't pretend that you're not listening. WhatsApp user 302 says my driving license expired on the 6th of July. It's almost 3 weeks since I posted my completed driving license renewal form together with the fee to the driving test centre. My cheque has gone through my bank on the 6th of July and I'm still awaiting for my new license. I've tried to ring the centre but without success. And the DOI CEO, in reply to my email, has now passed my problem to a colleague for action. Am I legal if I continue to drive my car? I'd probably say you're not. If your driving license has expired, you're not allowed to drive. Okay? Yeah, I would not advise you driving at all. Les on WhatsApp says, I complained to Manx Telecom in TT about the very poor connection because being a taxi, using SumUp, I couldn't get connected. This is a problem. I was speaking to somebody yesterday who said about how the SumUp connection that many people use now for credit card payments for smaller businesses like taxi drivers, if you can't get your management, if you can't get your mobile signal, you're stuffed. Okay, and Les says, I'm still waiting on management at Manx Telecom getting back to me. I phoned again last Friday and I'm still waiting. I pay over £160 per month customer service. This is shocking. All they want is your money. So thinking getting UK customer contract with roaming for Isle of Man or a mini Starlink. I suppose even if you got a UK customer roaming contract, it's still going through the Manx Telecom network. Okay, Starlink is the only other way past it, sadly. Rosemary, I waited a month for a logbook after purchasing a car, and that was after several phone calls and emails. Thank you for that one there, Rosemary. Also, let's have a look. What else we got here? Charlie on text says, correct me if I'm wrong, but back in the 50s and 60s, I can't correct you on this one, I'm afraid, but yeah, back in the 50s and 60s, all cars were taxed on the 1st of April, when the then Highway Board office was in Athol Street. I remember the room was packed out all day. It probably was, because the 1st of April, of course, is the beginning and, effectively the end, the day before, of the financial year. So probably, yeah. You used to have to pay your car tax and your road tax for the start of the year. Jude on WhatsApp says, we went to the Vehicle Licensing Centre and paid cash for our annual licence. We had to wait 16 days to get the disc through the post. What's happened to the machines in the post office that used to print the discs out immediately? Another backward step. Les says, it's about time... Oh, this is interesting. This is different. It's about time the government talked to Loganair about the pricing of their flights. They've gone up massively in the last year. I picked up a businessman who came over for 24 hours for a meeting. It cost him £320 return. £320 return? Crikey. They're called Logan Ripoff. That's why EasyJet flights are full and Loganair are empty. In fairness, are they empty? I get your point that they're expensive, but, you know. John on WhatsApp. Surely it's up to... This is regarding the taxi drivers. Surely it's up to the taxi owners to vet the drivers better and not just blame the vehicle licensing people. As, after all, they employ these people, there are only two or three big taxi companies. Surely they aren't doing enough to safeguard the public. Well, I suppose There's an argument that, yes, you should be DBS checking and checking out and doing due diligence on your staff. However, there is an element of the fact that, you know, the government is here to regulate industries, and they do, you know, in many industries. So I can see both sides of that one. Gary on text says, the bollards at the bottom of Summer Hill that seem to have been there for ages suddenly get moved for the king coming. What are they doing there anyway? I think they're protecting the scaffolding that's forever holding up Tramway Terrace, waiting for the DOI to finally admit that they're not going to do anything with it. Margaret on text says, am I right in thinking that sitting MHKs who stand for re-election, if unsuccessful, the next general election, get a substantial compensation payment? Yeah, there is a... I forget the official title. It's a bit like a redundancy payment, isn't it? So, yes, Margaret, if your MHK is standing again, ask them, if they don't get in, are they going to accept the payment? Are they going to pay full tax on it? Be interesting to see their answer. Thank you very much for your company today on The Man in Line. Beth Espy's up next with 1 to 3. Thank you to my producer today, Michelle Kane. Have a lovely day.
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1: Manx Radio News at 1 o'clock. First of May, I'm Darren Timpson. A road traffic collision has caused a closure on a section of the mountain road. Emergency services are dealing with the incidents between the bungalow and Leaney Road. The Alamann Constabulary have blocked access to that section of the mountain, and officers are asking people to use alternative routes to avoid congestion. A third candidate has announced their plans to stand for election in Ramsey. Robert Cowell is a company director and was previously chair of the commissioners in the town. If elected, he says his priorities will be growing the economy, fixing governments and protecting the taxpayers while delivering for Ramsey. Also standing in the constituency are Laurie Hooper and Ewan McGuinness. Two heritage trusts are today joining forces to promote their offerings on one of the island's most scenic bus routes. Peel and Russian Heritage Trusts have arranged for members to take the number 8 bus, which links the west to the south as part of two grand days out. Angela Little, who is a member of both trusts, said the idea to collaborate more had been one of the charities were keen to explore for some time. She says the planned outings and the importance of the bus route, which was reinstated last year.
2: The bus goes all the way down to, well, all the way up to Craigneish and all the way down to the Sound. So it's a marvellous service, and we're very aware of the old adage that if you don't use it, you will lose it.
1: A pub in the south of the island is asking for the public's help to keep it as a community pub. The Haven in Port Erin has taken to social media, stating that times are tough for pubs, adding, if you don't use us, you lose us. It comes after Man in Retail submitted a planning application seeking permission to convert the pub into a Subway and spa. Despite the application, Heron and Brearley say there are currently no plans to make changes at the Haven. Peel Commissioners says there's been a lot of positivity from the local community about the new beach stage. The project, which was at the centre of a dispute within the local authority, is halfway through its summer trial. Deputy Chair Sharon Lambert says despite a number of requests, there are no plans to extend the trial into autumn or winter. She adds that the stage has supported school music groups and established local bands.
3: Everyone I speak to, I'm only getting positive feedback. The age ranges are phenomenal, from young children to old age pensioners sitting on the benches just listening to the music. It's been a really good thing for Peel, I believe.
1: In sport, the inaugural edition of a new rallying event on the Isle of Man gets underway this afternoon. The 2026 Isle of Man Hill Rally is expected to welcome up to 50 entries with competitors battling it out over more than 100 stage miles from today until Sunday. For its maiden year, the event is being run by That's Motorsport Limited with the support of Manx Autosport and its local volunteers. With a new occasion in town and following record numbers for the Manx National Rally earlier this year, Mark Ellison of Manx Autosport believes rallying more generally on Ireland right now is in a very good place.
4: I don't think it's ever been better. When you're having to tell people, please don't put an entry in because we're over 250 and we can only take 170, and bearing in mind that the year before it was 150 and before that was about 130, there has to be something about the event on the Isle of Man that attracts someone.
1: The Isle of Man Hill Rally will get underway later today with a ceremonial start on Douglas Promenade at 3:05 p.m. To international news now. Andy Burnham has officially been named as the new Labour leader. He's been appointed during a special conference in central London and replaces Sir Keir Starmer, the UK Prime Minister in waiting, promising to be an unashamedly Labour in his government's policies. A man has been charged with allegedly assisting the Iranian intelligence service. 39-year-old Vahid Ibiri, who's from Liverpool, was arrested in Birmingham. Donald Trump's been accused of using public address to make total bogus claims of interference in the 2020 US election. The president claims China committed fraud by rigging the vote, which it strenuously denies. His own intelligence experts previously found no evidence. A shirt worn by Pelé at the 1958 World Cup final has sold for more than £3.5 million. The then 17-year-old scored for Brazil as his side beat Sweden. And relegated West Ham have been given a huge boost. Captain Jared Bowen's confirmed he's staying for the upcoming championship season. In a video posted on the club's official X account, the 29-year-old outlined his ambition to take them straight back to the top flight.
5: The main motivation for me is staying and bringing this club back into the Premier League where we belong. Because ultimately it hurt everyone, and it should hurt everyone, because it was such a disappointment.

0: disappointing thing that happened, but you can't change it, you know, it doesn't last forever.
1: Bowen's been at West Ham for 6.5 years. 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
5: Thank you so much, Darren. Well, plenty of sunshine this afternoon, a little bit hazy again, but top temperatures will be around 22. Clear overnight, the wind will freshen along the west coast, minimum temperatures 13. And then the weekend, it's going to be pretty sunny all round, to be honest. A little bit colder, though. Temperatures will be around 19 Celsius.
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0: Peter Gabriel's Steam here on Manx Radio. It's just gone 11 minutes past one. It reminds me, I'm a little bit gutted because our kettle at home, which I really like because you can do the thing where you can change the temperature on it, which is important if you are a green tea drinker because apparently it should only be done at 80 degrees. But it's broken. I clearly know it's broken. I clearly know I need to replace it because the lid doesn't shut properly and now you can't really see the little display where you can see the temperature. But I am reluctant because I haven't found one that I want to replace it with. Anyway, I digress. Happy Friday. Hope it's going well for you so far. And first of all, we are going to wish Felix Galbraith a very happy birthday for tomorrow. That is with lots of love from Mum, Dad and Tabby. So Felix is in the Robinsons birthday list. Somebody at the start of August will win £40 to spend at Robinsons. It'd be lovely to hear what you're up to this afternoon. You can text 166177, email studio@manxradio.com. Also, WhatsApp is working today, 07624 166 177. Texter ending 766 asking if Manx Radio has a team in the longboat race, which is happening this weekend. No, I have done the longboat races before, once, and I was never asked to again.
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0: Donna Summer this time. I know it's for real here on Manx Radio. It's just gone 1:15. Paul says, I need a smart kettle. Apparently, it's an absolute game changer. So what it does, it connects to your mobile, so you can turn it on from anywhere. And Paul says, I turn mine on just as I'm heading home from a run in the morning. 4 different temperatures as well. Obviously, you need to remember to put water in it. I think I might get one, Paul. I think you have convinced me. Do you know, the other kitchen appliance regret that I have is that I did not video my last toaster. Bear with me. It was so violent. It just made me laugh. I put the bread in, put it down for whatever. It didn't matter what setting it was. I've never quite worked out whether the 1, 2, 3, 4 is minutes or sort of, I don't know, the gradient of colour that you get on your toast. But it used to absolutely hurl it out. Sometimes it'd even land on the floor. So yeah, I wish I'd taken a video of it, because that's how exciting I am. 166177 studio at manxradio.com. You can also get in touch on WhatsApp as well, 07624166177. Hello to Paul, who is apparently in his paddling pool this afternoon. There was one of these surveys that I saw. It's talking about music and the fact that 7 out of 10 of us apparently just play the same songs and albums on repeat, essentially because we like what we like. And people generally, according to this survey, aren't very experimental and open to hearing new music. So, obviously, the question is, what is the song that you have on repeat that you could listen to again and again and again? I've got a couple which I'll share with you, I think, but then I worry that if I listen to them too much that I won't like them anymore. But yeah, we'll see. 166177 studio at manxradio.com, or you can get in touch on WhatsApp. Obviously, it being a Friday, if we can play some of your suggestions, we'll do that.
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Maroon 5 payphone here on Mags Radio. 23 minutes past one. We understand that the boat from Heysham this afternoon is delayed by around about an hour. So the Ben was a little bit late getting there. So that sailing a little bit later, getting back to the Isle of Man, when we've got the actual time, we'll let you know. So I was asking what song you could listen to again and again on repeat, because apparently that is what we do with music. We just gravitate towards what we really like. Sarah says, for me, it's Mr. Blue Sky by ELO. It just makes every day better. Linda says, Dancing Queen by ABBA. Doesn't matter where I am, I have to sing along. I've told you before, haven't I, that my job interview for this job, one of the questions genuinely was, what are your top three ABBA songs? And the fact that I didn't mention Dancing Queen nearly meant I didn't get the job. Stairway to Heaven by Led Zeppelin. I've been listening to it for over 40 years. I still get goosebumps every time, says Dave, who's in Douglas this afternoon. Mike says Bohemian Rhapsody. Never skip it, no matter how many times I've heard it. Texter ending 114 says, I could listen to The Logical Song by Supertramp over and over again on CD. I try not to. That's the thing, isn't it? You don't want to wear the song out for yourself. And also, good afternoon to Hazel, who says, I love Spaceman by Babylon Zoo and White Room by Cream. There are a few more, but two is enough for now. 166 177 studio at manxradio.com. You can also get in touch on WhatsApp as well.

0: Ed Sheeran and Camila Cabello with South of the Border. I think they're talking about travelling. 27 minutes past one here on Manx Radio. Beth with you until three. Asking the question, what is the one song that you could have on repeat time and time again? You wouldn't get bored of it. Paul says, Donna Summer's I Feel Love. It's an ageless, great beat to start the weekend. Unfortunately, I've just played Donna Summer, so I can't play that one again. The Song of Summer by Kate Bush, says Steve W. I've told you before, haven't I? This is completely Howard Kane's fault, but I really struggle, and I love Kate Bush, but I really struggle saying her name because I'm really worried I'm going to say something else. Stewie says, my one is The Hardest Walk by Jesus and the Mary Chain. And Stephen says Airport by The Motors. Paul says Wuthering Heights. Honestly, brilliant song. Cyndi Lauper, True Colours. Then for a happy day, Smile by Take That. And Texter ending 766 says I'm Alive by Celine Dion. Any other suggestions? 166-177 studio at manxradio.com. We are going to try and squeeze some of them in, I reckon, before the end of the show.
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0: Feeder. Just a day here on Manx Radio. It's 1:33. That was the suggestion of Wazzy, who I think's in Castleford. That was a song that he could listen to over again and again. Lots of suggestions coming in. We are going to play some of them before the end of the programme. It's coming up to 25 to 2.
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0: And as ever, as always, the Manx Museum opens 7 days a week, 9:30 until 4:30. It's absolutely free. Other things happening, the Glen May Flower Festival 2026. So today until 4, and then tomorrow from 11 until 4, you can see the celebrations for 150 years of the current Glen May Chapel. There are some great flower displays in there. There is free admission, donations welcome. There might also be some refreshments a little bit later as well. Something else happening tomorrow is the King's Men concert. That's at Peel Cathedral from 7:30 until 8:30. We heard a little bit about this on breakfast this morning. There's also a video if you head over to the Manx Radio website. And if you're looking for something to do with the kids, the Great Grove Manx Cat Challenge, try saying that fast, is at the Grove Museum in Ramsey. If you haven't been up there for a little while, it is well worth going and having a look round. This is on from midday until 4 tomorrow. So they've got 9 cats hiding around the site. They want to be found. You just pick up a trail seat sheet, explore the grounds, and just write down each cat's name as you spot them. 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For the full list of everything that's happening around the Isle of Man, and to add your own event as well, just head to manxradio.com and then click on the Island Life tab.
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0: Ellie Goulding, Love Me Like You Do, here on Manx Radio, where it's coming up to 3:15. Now, a group of former King William's College and Buchan School pupils have completed what was a pretty grueling walk in the heat. It's 55 miles around the island, and it was in memory of their friend who died from leukaemia last year. Their challenge has already raised more than £8,000 for the Clatterbridge Cancer Centre. And joining me now, two of those people who took part, Ben Collins and Connor Bowl. Lovely to have you both here with us. Thank you so much for being here. Just tell me, first of all, Connor, what the idea was behind this and why you wanted to do it.
1: Thank you, Beth. So obviously, as you've already alluded to, one of our best childhood friends, Sammy Benmatul, had passed away. And throughout the whole sort of process, because it wasn't quick by any means, we sort of took turns to go and visit him at Clatterbridge in Liverpool. So I guess a little bit about Clatterbridge, which is sort of really why we're here and for Sammy. So it's a dedicated charity that supports cancer patients and their families in Merseyside and Cheshire and the Isle of Man. They see about 40,000 patients a year. And they're also sort of heavily committed to the research side of things. So they're trying to bring sort of the cutting edge treatment to their patients. But then it's much smaller than that as well. Like, they do Christmas presents, they do sort of like memory books for the families of the patients and things like that. I can say firsthand, when we went to visit, it was everything you wanted it to be. It was a really top end facility. The nurses were amazing. They were sort of getting emotional that we were there. Like, they really sort of seemed to care on a personal level about Sammy. I think cancer's horrific, and it's just one of the sort of best jobs and charities you could sort of look to support, really.
0: And what a wonderful thing to do for your friend, and it must have meant so much to his family. Ben, just tell us then where the idea for the walk came from.
2: So obviously organising almost 20 guys to firstly pin down a date and then decide on an activity was that in itself no easy task. We sort of deliberated for a long time and came to the decision that we would hold the event on the Isle of Man. Most of the people that participated didn't actually live on the Isle of Man, so the fact that all of the lads came together, made the journey over. We in our group of friends, we had people from Russia, Germany. One of the guys is living in Zimbabwe. People came, you know, far and wide to reunite for Sammy, and we decided that walking the Radnif Ollen from the Point of Ayr to Port Erin would be a very fitting tribute, especially as the Bradda Glen is now called Sammy's at the Bradda Glen, and that is obviously run by Sammy's dad, Ben Benbatool, and his hospitality at the finish was amazing. I'm sure we'll come on to that in a moment, but we came up with the idea, we planned it for months, and obviously last weekend we finally executed it in the Manx sunshine.
0: I tell you what, yeah, you picked quite a weekend for it, because I understand, Ben, you're still suffering a little bit with the sunburn.
2: For the listeners watching, you probably see my red nose. I think I speak for all of the lads. I'm sure Monday was a very tough day back in the office. Lots of sore feet. We saw so many blisters. I don't know how many packets of Compeed we went through. Other brands are available. We all got a bit sunburned and the feet are sore, but the challenge was worth it. I think one of the guys put it really well, actually, when he was writing the description for the advert for the donation page. It's by no means climbing Mount Everest, but it was more about reuniting of us all together so that we could reminisce about Sammy and to have a good laugh, basically. Some of the guys in the team, we haven't seen them for 10 years since we left school, so it was a great opportunity to get together and do something really meaningful.
0: And, you know, it is an incredible thing and really important, like you said, to have that moment where you could all be together, because you still are incredibly young to lose somebody who was so close to you. And grief can be a really overwhelming thing. So to have something positive coming out of that is really special.
2: Absolutely, yeah. I think anyone that knew Sammy personally would know that he was quite the character, actually. I'm sure Connor would agree with that. And so the stories that were told and shared, it was, to be honest with you, it was just a laugh a minute, and it was just great to see everyone.
0: And how long did it take you?
2: So each day was roughly 20 or so miles. And the first day from the Point of Air to Laxey campsite where we stayed, the first section along the beach down from the Airs was very, very tough for the guys. You know, walking on sand and loose pebbles takes a long time, really takes it out of you. So they were already quite tired at that stage. And then obviously up and over all the hills through Mackold, and then down through all the various glens at Doon and Canay and so on and so forth, finally descending down into Laxey, which is a great campsite as well. We were really impressed by the facilities there, and we thank them for having us. And then we obviously indulged in a lovely Italian at the Mona Lisa, which was great. Needed the fuel, can't go wrong. And then the next day was the longest day, actually. I think it worked out at 22.5 miles, and it was hot on last Saturday. So we walked following the coast through all the Manx countryside, which a lot of the guys hadn't seen before. And, you know, I myself, I like walking, but there were parts of the island that even I'd not seen. And it was just great to all come together. Obviously, the weather was fantastic. And then the last day, a little bit shorter, to Port Erin for a quite an emotional finish, actually. When we all arrived, we all had our sort of branded t-shirts on in memory of Sammy, and it was just great to come together, and all the families and other friends were there at the finish waiting for us. So yeah, that's sort of how it went, and we just had a great time. What I would like to say is, on Saturday night we actually camped at King William's College, which that in itself was sort of a throwback, as it was. And I'd just like to thank all of the team and the staff at King William's College for having us, and also for putting on a great breakfast for us all, which is the fuel we needed for the day ahead.
0: Bet it was. And I mentioned you so far raised more than £8,000, and I think the original total, I don't know whether you had a total in mind, but Connor, was it what, around 3,000?
1: Yeah.
0: Wow, and you've absolutely smashed it. I mean, now obviously you're thinking, could we go that little bit further?
1: Well, yeah, no, I mean, 10 sounds a little bit better than 8.5, I think. And hopefully Beth will be able to give you the link, and we can sort of shout about it on Manx Radio socials. But yeah, if we can get that to 10 grand, and actually I can tell you roughly what 10 grand translates to for Clatterbridge. So currently at the 8.4, that would fund 170 counselling sessions, giving support for cancer patients and their families. And I think, to be honest, that's something that you don't really think about. Like, you think about cancer and you just think sort of life and death. But A, it's not quick. B, there's, you know, 20 people in the close family. You don't really think about the psychological side of it, and sort of seeing your son, friend, dad, whoever it is, in that sort of state near the end is pretty traumatic. But then on a slightly more positive side, it would also fund roughly 50 they hold sort of lunches for their younger patients. It's like a lunch club, and they all come and eat and then go and do some sort of activity, like go to the cinema or go to a park. So it's the money's both sort of scientific battling cancer and treating it, as well as sort of dealing with the human element of what's going on as well, which I thought was really great.
0: Honestly, what a wonderful thing to do. And, you know, to do that in Sammy's name is just really special as well. Just tell us where people can donate, and then we will put the link on our social media pages as well.
1: Yeah, so I think the easiest way, it will be a Just Giving page. Mm-hmm. That will be shared by Manx Radio, and you'll be able to see sort of where it's already got up to. I think there's 170 odd donators so far. So yeah, hopefully on the Manx Radio socials, that's where you can find it. And let's get it to 10k for Sammy.
0: Did you walk up here today?
2: I wish. No, we didn't. No, we've come down. And I suppose before we wrap up here, I'd just like to thank every single person that has donated to this amazing cause. Your support is greatly appreciated. And yeah, thank you very much for that. And hopefully we can get some more donations in, and that would be great.
0: Wonderful. Ben and Connor, thank you so, so much for being with us this afternoon. As I say, we will be posting the video. We'll put the link to the Just Giving page on there as well. It's coming up to 2:55. I think earlier I might have said 2:45, which set somebody off. I'm so sorry about that. I must learn to tell the time.

0: Fine Young Cannibals with Good Thing here on Manx Radio, where it is coming up to news time. We were just talking to Ben and Connor about that fundraiser for the Clatterbridge Cancer Centre. As I say, all the details you'll be able to find on our Facebook page. We'll post the video and the link to the Just Giving page as well. But if you just want to go to Just Giving, you can search for Sammy and it'll be the first one that comes up. There's a lovely photograph of him in his graduation gear just outside King Bill's there. So we've been also asking, what is the one song that you could listen to again and again on repeat? And there are quite a few suggestions that I think we should probably play in the next hour, largely because I agree with them. And I figured if we come up with a list, then we don't have to listen to the same one again and again. We can listen to each other's, can't we? And then we won't get bored of them. So do stay tuned. And if you'd like to give your suggestion, 166177 or studio@manxradio.com.
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So on the subject of the one song that you could listen to again and again on repeat, because apparently 7 out of 10 of us are actually doing that, Mikey Two Pints says, born in 1960, I grew up with so much good music, predominantly rock-based, so it's difficult to choose, but I'm partial, he says, to David Bowie, Ozzy and Kelly Osbourne's Changes is also a favourite. And we've

0: and his brother could qualify for a proposed compensation scheme for workers exposed to asbestos after being in contact with the hazardous material for decades. Earlier this week, Manx Radio spoke to Ramsey MHK Alex Allenson about his Tynwald motion, which calls for such a scheme to be created here. Asbestos was widely used in construction until its outright ban in 1999. Eric Corkish says he and his brother worked for the Water Authority, now Manx Utilities, between the 1970s and early 2000s.
1: We were told then that it wasn't. I think the answer was that this is blue asbestos and it's only the white asbestos that's dangerous. My brother now has COPD. It can be linked to asbestos. And as you know, I had a leg amputated through blocked arteries. When you look it up again, it gives cardiovascular disease with blocked arteries.
0: Peel Commissioner says there's been a lot of positivity from the local community about the new beach stage. The project, which was at the centre of a dispute within the local authority, is halfway through its summer trial. The largest ever Pilates class could be taking place on the Isle of Man this weekend. It's hoped around 4,000 will head to Knockaloe Farm on Sunday in a bid to beat the current record of 3,486 participants set in Turkey in 2013. The practice was developed by Joseph Pilates when he was an internee at Knockaloe during World War II. Joanna Crookle is one of the organisers of the event and says you don't need Pilates experience to be able to take part.
2: It's going to go ahead regardless. If it is raining, we don't want people lying on soggy ground. So we're all standing up. We're just going to be doing some stretching and posing moves. It'll all be very easy and everyone will be able to take part.
0: You can find out more about the event and how to register on the Manx Radio website. In international news now, Andy Burnham's promising a new politics and to end infighting as he was confirmed as the new Labour leader. Sir Keir Starmer's replacement says he won't punish members with different views and will work towards reducing cross-party toxicity while representing the whole of the UK. A prostate cancer treatment with fewer side effects has been found to be as effective as radiotherapy. It's hoped the major study's encouraging results could lead to greater access. And parts of England have recorded the driest spell in almost 30 years. Zero rainfall for 14 days in a row is the longest unbroken run for the South East since April 1997. Manx Radio News at 2:03. Our next at 3:00. In the meantime, keep up to date by following Manx Radio on social media or go to manxradio.com.
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4: 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Just to let you know, due to an incident at the Blackboards, buses are currently unable to serve stops between Richmond Hill and Orrisdale. So those services are diverting via St Mark's and Braid in both directions, and we will bring you further updates on that in due course.
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4: So plenty of sunshine this afternoon, a little bit hazy some places, but it will be generally lovely. Temperatures around 22, overnight temperatures around 13. A little more cloud around tomorrow morning, but generally the weekend will be sunny, temperatures around 19.
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0: David Bowie, Rebel Rebel. And before that, Kate Nash, Foundations, which is actually one of my favourite songs. Jolene and Cassie suggested that one. Also, Just Jack, Stars in Their Eyes, and Jamie T. Sheila. I'll need to work that one out. Jillian, sorry. Thank you very much indeed for your suggestions of the song that you could play again and again on repeat. And Stu has sent me a YouTube link to something that I'll take a look at in a moment. If you're wondering, on Dartmoor, it is 30 degrees at the moment. And apparently, there was quite a bit of rain around 25 miles north of Tony. Just hearing from Ben and Connor there, Tony says a 55-mile walk in the heat, good for them. What a wonderful thing to do. It sounds like it had a mix of everything, really. Great for everybody to get together after 10 years since leaving school, but also quite an emotional thing as well. I'm going to put some photographs up on the social media pages because I think my video had some gremlins, so I'll put the photographs up after the show and put the link on as well if you'd like to donate to the cause. Fantastic, raising as much money, hopefully £10,000, for the Clatterbridge Cancer Centre. Take It Easy by the Eagles is one of Tony's suggestions for a song, or Smooth Operator Sade. I really think that is one of the songs that takes me back, and it must have been, I want to say 1984, I haven't checked, but it does, as soon as you hear the opening bars of that, it is the 1980s again, and I can backcomb my hair and everything. Good afternoon to Tomo, who says my song has got to be AC/DC Thunderstruck. My lad goes down to the boxing ring when they do charity nights for the locals, and the working men's pubs are buzzing when this song plays. Tomo also says please tell Ben and Connor that they are fantastic doing that in memory of their friend. And I know, Tomo, I did play Thunderstruck a few days ago and you didn't hear it, so I wonder what's coming up after the ad.
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AC/DC, Thunderstruck, just to wake you up here on a Friday afternoon. Playing that one though, because Tomo missed it the other day when I played it, and it is one of the songs he could listen to again and again. If you were listening yesterday, we had a bit of a conversation about tipping and whether you've got any rules when it comes to tipping in restaurants and whatever. And Tomo says, me and the good lady were in Florida. We had a lovely meal at this place, and my wife told me to leave a good tip. What I said was, you know, I'm Yorkshire, don't you? Anyway, Tomo did leave a good tip on the table, and he said he was in tears when he went to pay for the meal and asked for his change back, because the person he was trying to pay made a right commotion, shouting a couple of times, "You want your change?" really loudly. So people were looking. So Tomo says, "I shouted back at her, 'You keep the change, I'll take my tip back that I left you on the table.'" She went very quiet and quietly said sorry, apparently. Yeah, that's one of those. Good afternoon to Martin C. "You wild rocker, you," he said to me, as opposed to me saying that to Martin. I mean, yeah. Sal in Peel thinks one of the songs that she could play again and again is Evergreen by Will Young. That was must have been one of the first ones he did, didn't he, after he won the, what was it? Was it Pop Stars the Rivals? I remember watching that final, and it's the only time I have ever voted in one of those competitions. It must have been, it's either 2001, 2002, something like that. The only time I ever voted, and I didn't think my choice was going to win. But they did. Texter ending 653 says the only acceptable answer to what song could he listen to again and again is Living on a Prayer. And Harry, thank you very much to you. I was explaining the slight issue I have sometimes saying Kate Bush's name, and it's not actually what you necessarily think it is, but it is Howard Kane's fault. Nige K, the song on loop would have to be Dakota by Stereophonics. It's a big karaoke song in our house. Well, Nige, stay tuned, and if you fancy having a little bit of a go at karaoke, record yourself now, send it in, and we could play it out. What do you reckon? We've also got an In Excess song coming up as well, which has been suggested. So what is the one song you could play again and again on repeat and not get bored of it? 166-177, studio@manxradio.com. You can also get in touch on WhatsApp as well. It's 07624-166-177. And you can get in touch with us anytime, day or night, for free. It's coming up to 2:25.

INXS, Suicide Blonde here on Meg's Radio. Before that, Dakota Stereophonics. I still haven't had Nige's recording of his karaoke for that. We are hopeful. You've got until three, Nige. I think it was Mr. NT who suggested the INXS song. Honestly, I love INXS. I could play any of their songs, actually, on repeat, I reckon. It's just gone 2:30. What is the one song that you can listen to again and again and again without getting bored of it? 166177 studio at manxradio.com, or you can get in touch on WhatsApp as well. John says, don't forget Guru Josh Infinity. You said you'd play it on Friday a couple of weeks ago. Did I? I always say these sort of things, don't I? I'm going to leave that one in there because I reckon that might be an Alex track. Good afternoon to Mark, who's in Clearwater, Florida. In My Life by the Beatles is one I never get tired of. Lately, Doodles by Rose Betts is one, and Little Again by the Secret Sisters and Life's Too Short by Darius Rucker are on request replay. Mark also says, happy Friday. I imagine, I don't know, what time is it where you are? Sort of early morning-ish. Hopefully you are having a lovely Friday so far. Text at ending 696 says, Hang On Sloopy by the McCoys. It's a great pick-me-up song. Another John has been in touch just talking about this weekend's four-wheel drive rally. He says there's no mention on the Manx Radio Motorsport What's On Guide, Events Guide and other guides as well. So the Manx Radio What's On Guide is populated by you. So if you know of something that is going on, just head over to manxradio.com. You click on Island Life and then the What's On tab, and you can add your event for free on there. But John, I have passed that down to the sports desk. Just a reminder that as far as we're aware, this is still in place, that because of an incident at the Blackboards, the buses are currently unable to serve stops between Richmond Hill and Orrisdale at the moment. So services in that area are diverting via St Mark's and the Braid in both directions. We'll bring you any more details on that as soon as we can. Bingo Mike, good afternoon. I've got two songs I can play on repeat. My Way by Frank Sinatra or George Michael, Praying for Time. Both brilliant songs. Stewie says another one on repeat. Goodbye, Yellow Brick Road, Elton John. Yeah, you can't beat an Elton John one, can you? It was Mr. NT who suggested the INXS track that we just heard there. And this is lovely. Paul in Ramsey says, A Whiter Shade of Pale. I was just 17 in Germany with the army and a beautiful lady asked me to dance with her to this as her husband refused to dance to it. I think it must have been around 60 years ago. What a lovely memory to have there. I can't remember who it was, though, who mentioned Ozzy Osbourne. And I think I said a few weeks ago that I'd never really listened to very much of his music, but my middle child is a big fan. And then we heard this one in the car, and I love it. It's Ozzy Osbourne and Kelly Osbourne, and this is Changes.

Kelly Osbourne and Ozzy Osbourne with Changes there here on Manx Radio. Isn't that really poignant? It's nearly a year, actually, since Ozzy Osbourne died. I think it was 22nd of July 2025. So it's, yeah, it's quite poignant listening to that one. Coming up to 20 to 3, still talking about the one song that you would listen to again and again on repeat. Just to let you know, the Man in Line podcast, should you have missed any part of the programme with Alex at lunchtime, is now available to download on the Manx Radio website or wherever you get your podcasts from. And if you were looking for some details about the inaugural Isle of Man Hill Rally, that is now on the Isle of Man Sports page and on our Facebook page as well. So do take a look at that. Texter ending 263, this is Isle of Mike, says, song to listen to on repeat, System of a Down Bounce. Or is it System of a Down Bounce? I probably said that wrong. It's not a song I'm familiar with. I'll have to have a listen. Jeff in Castletown, Sound of Silence by The Disturbed. And, you know, until you mentioned this song, I hadn't really heard it. This is one of those that we were talking about when we were discussing the best covers that there are. It is an absolutely brilliant song. Just thinking about tipping. Liz D says, on the tax return form, there's a space to declare your tips. So Liz says, does this mean any gifts received at special occasions also have to be declared? I thought tips were a thank you gift. I don't know the answer to that, but I bet somebody does. Kev B says, the one song I could listen to again and again, Midnight Oil, Beds Are Burning. And Texter ending 245 says, just came in to hear Ozzy and Kelly, thank you. That is Mikey Two Pints. And yeah, really poignant song for Mikey as well. This next song, I reckon, if she's listening, might be one that some member of our news team might listen to again and again.

Kim Carne, Betty Davis Eyes here on Manx Radio. And before that, Paramore, Still Into You. It's just around 13 minutes before three. It was Lynn who mentioned the Betty Davis song. It is brilliant, isn't it? And again, it's one of those instantly recognisable songs. If you hear just a couple of seconds of that intro, you know exactly what it's going to be. Mark Parry again, I'm so sorry. He says, my son is getting ready to head off to university next month. So that song, the Changes song by Ozzy and Kelly Osbourne, was really poignant. And he said a little warning next time for that one. You know what would be great to do actually is something about the songs that are a little bit of a tearjerker, but I'm not sure that we'd want a whole programme of that unless we're feeling especially emotional and like we need to, you know, yeah, just work it all out. Anyway, 166-177 studio at manxradio.com. You can get in touch on WhatsApp as well. Text only 766. Memories by Elvis Presley is a song that he could listen to again and again. Oh, we haven't played Wuthering Heights yet, have we? I wonder whether we've got time for that before the end of the show. This one, though, was a suggestion from Joan.

Depeche Mode, Personal Jesus here on Manx Radio, where it is nearly just about time for me to head off. Hope you're going to have a lovely weekend, whatever you've got planned. We are going to finish with Kate Bush this afternoon because it has been suggested many times as one of those songs that you can listen to again and again on repeat. So if you are somewhere where you can crank it up and sing out loud to your heart's content, make sure you do that in a couple of minutes. Following me here is Mark Burrows with Feel Good Friday. So he will be taking you into the afternoon. Then Dave Moore has the home run from five, so keeping you up to date with all the very latest news wise. Looking ahead to some of the things happening this weekend, we know there's that world record challenge happening at Nocalo. Hopefully as many people as there have ever been doing Pilates, all that and much more on the home run with Dave from five. Rob has the Friday sport preview from half six. Chris Kinley's here at seven with greatest hits. Then Howard and Chris Kane have jumping in from nine, and Dave will be back from 10 with After Hours. Johnny Cash did a version of Personal Jesus. I wouldn't play it, but it is worth a listen, apparently, according to Mr. NT. Thank you very much indeed. So thank you for your company and your song suggestions this afternoon. I have plenty to listen to now. I don't need to listen to the same one on repeat all the time, which is always good. I will be back with you on Monday at 1.

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0: Hello and Kustawanya, everybody. Big thanks to Beth. She's back at 1 on Monday with 1 to 3. Loads coming up on today's show. The usual double denim. We're going to play a light game. And we've got the gospel choir for week number 2. It's Stook. We're allowed to do it. Right, we're on DAB, online, on smart devices and on FM radio. From Douglas in the Isle of Man, Shark Radio Vanin. 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
1: Manx Radio News at 3 o'clock. Fastamai, I'm Darren Timpson. Emergency services are currently dealing with a road traffic collision on the new Castletown Road junction with Old Castletown Road in Ballasalla. Officers are asking motorists to use alternative routes if possible and avoid the area, while those travelling towards Douglas are being diverted onto the Orisdale Road. Bus van

0: only getting positive feedback. The age ranges are phenomenal, from young children to old age pensioners sitting on the benches just listening to the music. It's been a really good thing for Peel, I believe.
1: An a cappella group from Cambridge University will be playing two shows on the island this weekend. The King's Men is made up of choral scholars and lay clerks from King's College. They'll be playing their first show tonight at King William's College and then tomorrow night at Peel Cathedral. Harry is one of the performers.
2: Back home in Cambridge, we sing seven services a week in the chapel there. We are usually joined by about 16 young trebles, young boys who attend the school there. And yeah, so this is a kind of, in our spare time, we do the King's Men. We do little bits of a cappella singing, some more classical stuff, some folk songs as well. And in the summer, we love to tour around the UK and yeah, come to the Isle of Man.
1: So international news now. Andy Burnham's officially been unveiled as Labour's new leader during a special conference in central London. The ex-Greater Manchester Mayor will take over from Sir Keir Starmer as UK Prime Minister on Monday, telling delegates he's ready.
3: Ready to lead and to build on the foundation laid by one person more than any other. Under Keir Starmer's leadership, we went from our worst defeat to one of the best victories in our history.
1: In an at times emotional speech, Mr. Burnham pledged to do things differently and offer people hope. He's also made five promises to make Labour better, including being a leader for the North, South, East and West. Elsewhere, Southern Water's been punished over the illegal dumping of sewage along the Kent coast between 2019 and 2021. It's been fined £7 million. And Oscar-winning actress Brenda Fricker has died aged 81. She starred in My Left Foot and Home Alone 2, Lost in New York, among others. Manx Radio News at 3 minutes past three, our next at 4 o'clock. 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
7: Plenty of warm sunshine for the rest of today with light or moderate east or northeast winds, gradually backing northerly later. Top temperatures 22. Clear overnight as the northerly wind freshens along the west coast. Minimum of 13 this evening.
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It's Prince on Max Radio, 7 minutes past three. Feel Good Friday, Marlboro's all the way through till, I don't know, we might just do it all night. What do you reckon? Every time I start this radio show on a Friday, I've always got bad news. And it's supposed to be Feel Good Friday. England and Argentina. Where do I start with this one? I know there's been lots of debate and there's lots of chatter already, and they hold that flag, you know, or banner or whatever it was during the thing, and hopefully FIFA will do something about it. I was so happy we went 1-0 up and everybody in the house was elated, and then you just know when Jude Bellingham went over to Messi and said whatever it was he said to make him pull that weird face, that we were going to go downhill from there on. Anyway, I digress. It's Feel Good Friday. Oh my gosh. Right, so you all know that I'm a little bit left field, and I'll be honest with you, it's always a treat to let me know that I'm back in for the next week, because I'm always expecting an email saying, yeah, it's not working out, Mark. However, I was walking into today's studio. I wanted to go into Studio 2, actually, just to do some prep. And the engineers were in there doing some bits and pieces. I noticed that the lights were off. And I've always wanted to do floor fillers on Saturday night with the lights off and get some disco lights in there. But we've got these motion-sensitive lights. Obviously, you know, we're trying to be proactive and positive towards the environment. So when we're not in the studios, they just turn off. However, there's a time limit. And today, with you and I, our new game is to find out how long I need to sit still for until the lights turn off. And as well as all that, we've got the usual features. We've got Double Denim, two of your favourite rock tracks coming very shortly. And we've got the Gospel Choir back as well. We'll talk more about that just in case you missed it last week. Right, I'm not moving from this point on.

tell you what, there's no better feeling in the world when your kids do something that just make you go, whoa. So my little lad Ted, he's 10 and he's got into Michael Jackson, and honestly, kids are just like absolute magnets and sponges, aren't they? So he's learned every single word of every single Michael Jackson song ever. We're going to watch the Michael movie tonight. Hopefully I'll shield him from some bits that are in there that make me go, maybe a 10-year-old shouldn't be watching that. I know it's a PG-12, but that's always a grey area. But yeah, he's I'm not you know, shining too much of a light on my son. This isn't about me and the Sun Show. This is about Feel Good Friday for your Friday. But yeah, kids, when they pick up lyrics, I mean, I misheard lyrics so many times with Michael Jackson songs. But you know, like after a week, I did him a little mashup of all the songs, and I threw it all together in Ableton, so he can have a little dance party on his own in his room or whatever. But yeah, the one thing though, he does keep asking me, is Eddie okay? Or was that Daddy? Was Eddie okay? Is he all right? Who's Eddie? And I'm like, I've absolutely no idea, son. 07624-166-177. Right, what do you want to talk about? Okay, so I've got a few things to talk about, and you can engage. We've just played you the WhatsApp jingle that cost me an arm and a leg personally. So feel free to WhatsApp in. I'm still doing the sitting absolutely still thing, by the way, which is really hard for me because whenever I play a song, I'm always tapping away or moving. And I have no idea where the studio motion sensor light thingy is. It could be even outside the door, I don't know. No, it must be in here because it senses movement. Right, so it's in here somewhere. Have a look at manxradio.com actually on the webcam. You can see part of the roof. If you see something that looks like a motion sensor, because I love technology and I cannot find this thing anywhere. It's got to be hidden. But anyway, we will find out how long it takes for those lights to switch off. Anyway, where was I? Right, yeah, things I've learned this week. Now, I did this last week, and so many people were messaging going, duh, all of us know that. But you know where the sunglasses brand, Ray-Ban, there are other brands. Did you know what Ray-Ban stands for? Did you know where that name comes from? 166177. Because I think this week I might shock you. I did shock you 2 weeks ago when I told you that a killer whale is technically a dolphin. There was lots of hysteria about that one. Good job we don't have them in the Manx waters. But yeah, do you know where the name Ray-Ban comes from? Is it just me being stupid? Another thing I learned this week as well. Feel free to get involved with this one. I cannot do Pilates to save my life. I haven't told anyone I was trying to do this, but I tried yesterday. I turned a magical number this week on Tuesday. It was my birthday. Thanks to the King for coming that down and visiting me. However, I ache everywhere. When you turn to a certain figure and an age, is it just the next day where your body goes, right, that's it now? I can't get out of bed without something creaking or moaning. Or is that just me? Anyway, that's the world record attempt. I can't do it. I'm going to try, but I can't do it. But yeah, if you know where Ray-Ban, the name, comes from, let's see if you know as well before I announce it on the radio, okay? I genuinely think this time I've got going to stump everybody. Because to my knowledge, this is not public knowledge. Unless you were born in the 60s, maybe? More info after this.

0: Gwen Stefani and Akon on Manx Radio's Feel Good Friday, The Sweet Escape. It feels older than this, but it's 2007. I had to double check. I thought it was like late 90s. I'm off today. All my timing's off. I feel like a pigeon that's been altered by a wave. Julia, Kev, Blair and Milks and Mikey. You're all right. So Ray-Ban, the name, actually, I feel stupid now. I thought I heard this and it wasn't even in a pub quiz like Julie mentioned. The name Ray-Ban means literally to ban rays. It's in the early, I don't remember, I think it was the late 20s, I think I read it. The US Army had basically asked this manufacturer to create these aviation sunglasses that reduce the distraction of the sun on pilots. They literally called it Ray-Ban. So there you go. I am stupid. And everybody else knew this as well. Apart from Julie. Julie didn't know until she did a pub quiz. So Julie and I are going to have afternoon tea somewhere and be silly together.
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is Gala, Free From Desire, 1997. Now we're talking for dance music. What a great decade that was. I was pulling out all the Now albums from yesteryear. Oh, there's some bangers in the 90s. Also, speaking of misheard lyrics, there are two types of people in this world. There are people that believe in a Trumbelese, and there's people that believe in strong beliefs, according to that song anyway. For years, it was always Trumbelese, wasn't it? The other one as well, what's she going to look like with a chimney on her? I'm not sure if that's the actual lyric, but we'll check on that later. Maybe we'll even play it. Who knows? Big happy birthday today, I think. I'll have to fact check this, because you don't really fact check anything when the mic opens. I'm pretty sure it's Queen Camilla's birthday today, which will go into the gospel choir song, hopefully. I've not had it yet. If you don't know what this is, at the end of the show, we do a Friday, very, very good-ish, feel-good Friday cheesy song. We've basically manufactured our own gospel choir. The way we did that was we watched every BGT ever with a gospel choir. We, so painstakingly thing, things that go into radio production, honestly, you have no idea. It took me about 3 weeks to make this, but I went through all the vocals for all the gospel choirs that have been on TV, things that are recognisable, and I created my own factually correct gospel choir. And each week we're going to finish the show with the Feel Good Friday cheesy song. Now then, it always it doesn't cross the line like last week. Maybe we're allowed to do it again. I've got it all signed off. I haven't had it this week, but what happens is I usually pick two or three news stories from the fabulous website manxradio.com/news, and I get the news articles. I write some lyrics, send it off to the guys, and they create me a brilliant, and I'll be honest with you, it is good, Friday cheesy song. So when I sent this request in, they actually sent me this little banger, which I think is brilliant. And it's all about the intro to this cheeky Feel Good Friday gospel choir. And they automatically assume, even though I've only had a couple of conversations with them, that I'm going to get in trouble for doing this. Everybody assumes I'm going to get in trouble for doing something here. But yeah, they sent me this.

I love the fact that they think there's a producer that sits here opposite me. Can you imagine? They'd need one of those electrocuting fly swappers if I had a producer for this show. Right, sticking with the 90s. Don't forget, if you like the 90s, Nicola on Saturday nights does a banging 90s show. Always checking out before Fluffers.

So we've got some good news. The road is now clear, traffic flowing normally, and that's at the Castletown Road junction with Old Castletown Road in Ballasalla at the Blackboards there. All good. You can go that way now.

0: Phil Collins, the studio. Can you believe that Phil Collins actually hated that track? I think it's genius. How can you hate this studio? Mobile DJs out there absolutely love this song. It's an absolute banger. Anyway, I'll tell you what is nice as well is there's a cruise ship currently in Douglas Harbour. Douglas Bay at the moment. And seeing all those tenders, there's so many tenders coming in and out, dropping people off, picking people up, hopefully buying some Manx little trinkets. I tried to find a Manx trinket the other day, actually, and I couldn't really find one, if you can help me. Not to talk about alcohol at 4 in the afternoon. But the Manx vodka, is that still a thing? I used to send that all the way, like, literally, the furthest I sent it was Australia to a friend and a client, an ex-client of mine. But I've sent it to America. Can you still buy that? I know there was a whiskey. There was a whiskey and a vodka, but the whiskey as well, that was brilliant to send out because it was clear. Is that still a thing? If it is, let me know, because I couldn't find it anywhere. I'll tell you what else I'm struggling to find as well. Manx knobs, if you can help me with them. The sweet variety. But you take your mind out of the gutter.
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I still can't do it. Aerosmith, Dude Looks Like a Lady. So I'm trying to beat these motion sensors in the studio for when the light goes off. I think I just move too much. Every time I think to myself, I should be sat still to try to do this. This is the most frustrating game ever. And that was after watching that England game. But what I'm trying to do is there's motion sensor lights in the studio. And the lights do go off because Studio 2 went off about 10 minutes ago. Actually, I've got an idea. If I run into Studio 2, make the lights come on, and then run back in here, I can just set a stopwatch. Instead of me trying to sit still forever, trying to beat the system, there's a little life hack. Things I get up to all on my own.

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0: I'm getting nowhere with these lights. Right, and just be aware, the road is now clear for that RTC, the old Castletown Road, Balasella Blackboards. Coming up in the next hour then, Double Denim, the Feel Good Friday cheesy song from the gospel choir that we've created. Need a name for those guys, actually. And we'll take a look at traffic and travel as well. In the meantime, though, we're on DAB, online, on smart devices, and on FM radio. 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
1: Manx Radio News at 4 o'clock. First of May, I'm Darren Timpson. The laws governing the island's taxi trade are subject to review, including those around driver checks and CCTV in vehicles. It follows calls from those in the trade for changes to be made to the licensing legislation here. Lewis Foster reports.
2: The Department of Environment, Food and Agriculture says its officers will carry out a detailed review of the primary legislation this summer. DEFA says it's important to note that enhanced DBS checks are undertaken for all taxi drivers, alongside requiring evidence from countries outside the Isle of Man and UK where appropriate. It adds there's nothing prohibiting taxi drivers operating a CCTV system in their vehicles at present, and it would encourage any taxi driver considering this to engage with the Information Commissioner. Any necessary legislative amendments are set to be brought to Tynwald early in the new administration.
1: A pub

0: off after a 30-minute delay. Meanwhile, the Ravens will face Bury later at 7:30 p.m. It's their first preseason game ahead of the 2026-27 NWCFL Premier Division season. New FC Isle of Man manager Lee Dixon explains what he wants to see from its players this weekend.
1: Collectively, I want to see that they've took all the messages on board that we've been speaking to them about. We've been speaking very, very straight messages. There's been no complications around it. When we attack, I want us to attack fast. I want us to be aggressive. I want us to try and penetrate the back lines. I want to see how quick we're willing to try in the transition, how quick and hard people want to work to get back behind the ball together as a team. And then when we get there, how hard are we willing to work as a team for each other?
0: In international news now, Andy Burnham's promised to change Labour's political direction after being elected as its new leader. He says he'll end infighting within the party and shift power away from Westminster when he becomes UK Prime Minister on Monday. The mother of Vikram Dikwa has been jailed for removing a knife from where he murdered Henry Novak in Southampton last December. 53-year-old Kiran Kaur has been sentenced to 3 years in prison. And two golfers have equaled the record for the lowest scoring round at one of the majors. Lucas Herbert and Sam Burns both shot 62 in the second round of the Open at Royal Birkdale. 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Our next at 5:00. 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
5: Plenty of warm sunshine for the rest of today with light or moderate east or northeast winds gradually backing northerly later. Top temperatures at the moment, 22 degrees Celsius. It's going to be clear overnight as the northerly wind freshens along the west coast. Minimum temperatures, 13 degrees Celsius this evening.
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the summer of 69. Brian Adams here on Manx Radio's Feel Good Friday. Marlboro's with you, 7 minutes past four. I should say that. I should basically record that and just play it and save myself some time, because every time I say something after the first hour, it's always 7 minutes past. Anyway, something literally has come across my bow, and I tell you how brand new and fresh this is. I've not even managed to put a music bed in to discuss this, because I feel like we have missed the boat here, and I'll tell you why. Okay, right, so someone that I am friends with, we'll call him Dale, because that's his name. No, right, okay, so he's just thrown something my way and gone, Mark, why the heck are you not totally engaged with this event? Now, I'm normally clued up on all the events on the Isle of Man. This isn't on the Isle of Man. It's over with our Scottish cousins. And I mean that in the Gaelic sense. Held annually on the stunning car-free island of Easdale is... Are you ready for this? Now, before I say what this is, unless you've twigged already and you know what this event is, every dad on the planet, and maybe some mums out there, your ears are going to prick up and you're going to go, yes, I am in for this. It's not rounders. No, no, no. It's not like dodgeball. This is brilliant, and I'm going to do everything I can to try and get a Manx Radio entry. It's in September, and ladies and gentlemen, wait till you hear what this event is. I am so excited. Thank you, Dale, for sending this in. You're the best friend a man could ever have. It's the world. The world Stone Skimming Championships. I am the best stone skimmer ever. I think my maximum is 14. The Manx beaches are absolutely perfect for this, especially Gansey. The stones are brilliantly shaped. Why? Oh, right, if Alex, if you're listening downstairs, or Chris, or anybody in the newsroom, we need... Can we enter this? Please tell me we can enter this. I don't know how we're going to pay for it. We won't use taxpayers' money, but we've got to do this. Let's have a look. How many people can we do? In fact, I'll get more information and I will come back to you on this, because we could possibly take a member of you, a listener, with us to the World Stone Skimming Championships. Can you tell that I'm excited for this?

It's Tom Grennan on Manx Radio. Remind me. Love this track so much. Tom Grennan is just beautiful. I tried to get my hair like his once. Not happening. Right, all focus now has to be on this. This is live. It's happening in real time. Yes, we'll get onto the features. We've got Double Denim coming. We've got Traffic and Travel coming very shortly. Double Denim, by the way, is basically we're bringing back rock music, and I mean decent rock music from the TT evening days. So get your suggestions in now, I guess. But anyway, I'm digressing. I'm digressing away from the script and the schedule. Why have we not known about this before? What am I talking about? Held annually on the stunning car-free island of Easdale. In Scotland-ish, the World Stone Skimming Championships. Now, we could enter 10 people. We can register on the day. It does say here, actually, it does say everybody has to be registered before the event. Now, I'm taking that as there's no one. I mean, I can't find any form on this website that says basically sign up. They want cash on the day. That's always a good start. I think we can do this. We need 10 people, apparently. Now, if I can get some Manx Radio people who are good at some wrist action in skimming stones, should we have a qualifier event? Is there any water? I mean, we've got the harbour down there. Let's do this. I don't know how we're going to do it. And even if this is going to get signed off by health and safety, I'm going to get a body of water next Friday, and I am going to find 5 people from Manx Radio that can skim stones. We'll put their names down. In fact, no, 4, because there'll be 5 including me. And we'll take 5 of you. Now, how we get there, this is literally an island up near Oban in Scotland. Does anybody drive a boat? I mean, I'm looking at this. I'm looking at Google Maps. It doesn't really do the sea. But it's a straight shot past Belfast, up past Firth of Clyde, that way. So, yeah, if you have a boat and you can get us there, or if the Steam Packet are listening, this is an absolute weapon of an event. Would you let us get in the Manx Radio bus and go? Oh, I'm so excited about this. Right, if you want to get involved with that, I will seriously put a team together and we'll do this. Right, normal programming. We'll do Traffic and Travel straight after this. I'm going to go practice and warm up my wrist.

0: on, get some competition. Ray with Where's My Husband? Tina reckons she can do 19 stone skims. I'll have to have a look, actually, see what the record is. 19? Which beach are you doing that off, Tina? And Steve suggested that we practice in Douglas Harbour. Now, I'm not saying this has happened, but I'm pretty sure that you're not allowed to throw stones in the Douglas Harbour area. And pretty sure there's some... I know there's a collision act where you have to do a sensible speed near any other boats. And I'm pretty sure there'll be some language in there about things and objects and moving. But I don't think there'll be anything about stones, but let's stay away from that, Steve. I will bring a body of water next week and we'll go from there. How about that? Right, traffic and travel.
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0: Right, there's no weather warnings in play, which means the steam packet should be tickety-boo, and it is. The Bemercree and the Mananin all set to arrive on time. The Bemercree is expected into Douglas at 7, and the Mananin into Liverpool at 5 past 6. Quick look at the airports then, the arrivals, all on time. The Birmingham was a little bit late. The only delay really is... that Manchester EasyJet flight, so due to land at 4:45, it's delayed 5 minutes, so that's not too bad. The departures then, and yeah, the Manchester back out again is going to be delayed by 10 minutes, but everything is okay. Roads wise, all the accidents that were happening before about the blackboards and the Mountain Mile have all been cleared up. If you spot anything, let us know, 166 177 on the text, and pull over when it's safe to do so, and we'll let your fellow Manxies know.
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It's Coldplay on Manx Radio, Viva La Vida. 26 minutes past four. So you got 9 minutes then for Double Denim. I want your suggestions. You got 9 minute window, or 8.5 if you want to be factually correct. What we're doing is we're bringing rock music back to Manx Radio, whether it's kicking and screaming and dragging it back into the playlist. I want some rock music on Manx Radio. I want your suggestions. 166, 177. You can WhatsApp or text me. You have 8 minutes before we throw two classic rock tracks. Could be rocky pop, could be rock. Looking around like 70s, 80s kind of era. Speaking of which, just before the 70s, 1969, Jackson 5, I Want You Back.

0: Jackson 5 sounding great on Max Radio this Feel Good Friday. Right, let's shelf this stone skimming competition idea. Not because it's not going to go anywhere. I'm determined to get this out the door. We'll talk about it later, shall we? But it looks good, actually. I just need to find five Max Radio staffies and five of you lot. And we'll do this. Someone actually suggested, where was it? Was it a message from Liz? Pretty sure you could do a sail and rail to Auburn. That's a really good idea, Liz. Thank you all.
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0: Straight to Base. 4:34, 4:35 now. Right, it's time for Double Denim. They've had loads of suggestions, all of which are brilliant for Double Denim feature. We're bringing rock music back. I did have one, by the way. Where was it? Right, yeah. So text... Oh, Paul C, Bad Motor Scooter. I will bring that next week because I couldn't find it in the system. However, Gary and Lisa, we've chosen yours for today. Also, big hello to Anna in Ramsey.
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0: set chosen by you, the Rolling Stones, Painted Black from 1966, I believe. And then before that, Steppenwolf, Born to be Wild, 1969. Same time again next week then. 4:35 is Double Denim every single Friday. 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
0: No weather warnings in play at all whatsoever, so all the steam packet sailings are on time. 6:05 is the Mananin into Liverpool, and Ben McCree, 7 o'clock into Douglas. In terms of the airport, the arrivals, there's another delay actually. The Manchester EasyJet flight is delayed until 5:10, and the Dublin on the Aer Lingus is delayed until 5:16. That will have an effect on departures. At the moment, the only departure delay is that Manchester EasyJet flight, delayed until 5:45. In terms of the roads, the two accidents are now clear. The accidents, if you heard them along the grapevine, along Facebook or Friends. The RTC on the Newcastle Town Road junction at the Blackboards, that is now clear, and the Mountain Mile as well, that is clear. If you spot anything, 166, 177.
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0: I feel like I need a breather. That was a brilliant Double Denim. Thank you very much for contributing towards that. So a man that was famous for planting a song into Ghostbusters the movie, Mr. Bobby Brown. Still got the gospel choir to come towards the end of the show. It's an absolute stinker this week.

0: We've got an issue. We've got an issue. Right, first of all, someone messaged in on WhatsApp and said, Mark, great music this afternoon. However, can you play some Eminem? And I thought, yeah, we can do that. So I looked through the system and from my previous years of doing radio shows and dance shows at the weekend, late at night, by my ad, I do have an Eminem track. However, I've not checked this. I'm assuming it's in the system, so AI has filtered out any of the wrongdoings. However, this could be the very last song I ever play on Manx Radio. Gary, enjoy.
1: Look, if you had one shot, one opportunity to seize everything you ever wanted, one moment, would you capture it?

I get nervous when I come in here and management do as well, but playing Eminem on a Friday afternoon, I think it's up there. Unchecked as well. I literally got sweaty palms from playing that. Right, 10 minutes away from 5 o'clock. David's here, prepped and ready to carry on. Going to play Becky Hill, and then we got the Friday cheesy song.

Becky Hill and Topic. My beat goes on. Right, 7 minutes away from 5 o'clock. Thank you for joining me this afternoon. It's been awesome. I will be back on the airwaves on Saturday night just after Nicola with Floor Fillers. We're taking that show on. And that's where we put everything in the mix and really basically throw the kitchen sink at it. Speaking of which, the gospel choir is up next to leave the show this afternoon. Thank you very much for joining us. This is where we take some news articles and spin it into hopefully a funny song that management and you all adore. Yeah!

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1: The countdown to the next Isle of Man general election is officially on. 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

0: So it's almost 5 o'clock. Good afternoon, Dave Moore with you with the home run until 6:30 this evening right here on Manx Radio FM. Coming up in the programme, the latest from a hearing into the proposed offshore wind farm. Plus, a review of the taxi licensing laws will be in the spotlight. And also, efforts to find a sustainable long-term solution for the future of Ramsey and District Cottage Hospital. That's all coming up right here on The Home Run.
1: Manx Radio News at 5 o'clock. First of May, I'm Darren Timpson. The laws governing the island's taxi trade are to be subject to a review, including those around driver checks and CCTV in vehicles. It follows calls from those in the trade for changes to be made to the licensing legislation here. Lewis Foster reports.
2: The Department of Environment, Food and Agriculture says its officers will carry out a detailed review of the primary legislation this summer. DEFA says it's important to note that enhanced DBS checks are undertaken for all taxi drivers, alongside requiring evidence from countries outside the Isle of Man and UK where appropriate. It adds there's nothing prohibiting taxi drivers operating a CCTV system in their vehicles at present, and it would encourage any taxi driver considering this to engage with the Information Commissioner. Any necessary legislative amendments are set to be brought to Tynwald early in the new administration.
1: A Ramsey resident believes he and his brother could qualify for a proposed compensation scheme for workers exposed to asbestos after being in contact with a hazardous material for decades. Earlier this week, Manx Radio spoke to Ramsey MHK Alex Allenson about his Tynwald motion, which calls for such a scheme to be created here. Asbestos was widely used in construction until its outright ban in 1999. Eric Corkish says he and his brother worked for the Water Authority, now Manx Utilities, between the 1970s and early 2000s.
3: We were told then that it wasn't. I think the answer was that this is...

0: Forever, the film was announced last year as a replacement for the planned fourth season. It sees Joe and his co-star Kit Connor reprise their roles as Charlie and Nick and serving as executive producers. It's available now on Netflix. And the largest ever Pilates class could be taking place on the Isle of Man this weekend. It's hoped around 4,000 will head to Nocalo Farm on Sunday in a bid to beat the current record of 3,486 participants set in Turkey in 2013. The practice was developed by Joseph Pilates when he was an intern at Nocalo during World War II. Joanna Crookle is one of the organisers of the event and says you don't need Pilates experience to be able to take part.
1: It's going to go ahead regardless. If it is raining, we don't want people lying on soggy ground. So we're all standing up. We're just going to be doing some stretching and posing moves. It'll all be very easy and everyone will be able to take part.
0: So international news now. Andy Burnham says he'll change Labour's direction after being elected the party's new leader. He'll become UK Prime Minister on Monday and has promised to end infighting and hand more power to local communities. Burnham adds he won't announce his top team before then. The mum of murderer Vikram Dikwa has been jailed for removing the knife her son used to kill Henry Novak. Kiran Kaur was sentenced to 3 years for taking the weapon from the scene following the fatal stabbing in Southampton last December. A less invasive prostate cancer treatment's been found to be as effective as radiotherapy while causing fewer side effects. The government's already announced extra funding to expand access to the treatment on the NHS. And the UK has recorded temperatures above 30 degrees Celsius for the 13th consecutive day. The Met Office says Ross on Wye reached 31 as parts of southeast England endured their longest dry spell since 1997. 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
5: It may come as no surprise that it's staying fine this evening, with light or moderate east or northeast winds gradually backing northerly later. So that means it's going to be mostly clear overnight, with the wind freshening in the west of the island, minimum temperature 13 Celsius. Tomorrow, mainly sunny, with just patchy cloud around in the morning, mainly light to moderate northwest winds, but still fresher along the west coast. Top temperatures tomorrow, a little bit cooler at 20 degrees Celsius. I enjoyed saying that. Plenty of sunshine on Sunday as the winds fall generally light for much of the day before freshening later in the evening, and temperatures again around 19 or 20 degrees Celsius at best.
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5: Hello and welcome along to the programme. 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Coming up, government says a review of taxi licensing laws will be carried out following concerns raised by those in the industry. Efforts are continuing to find what's called a sustainable long-term solution for the future of Ramsey and District College Hospital. A Ramsey resident believes he could be entitled to compensation following years of contact with asbestos. And there's also the gentleman who cycled 1,000 miles all before his 75th birthday. But we begin with the latest from a hearing into the proposed offshore wind farm. And joining me in the studio is Lewis Foster.
6: Yes, so this is the independent panel which will eventually make a recommendation to ministers around whether to go ahead or not with Ørsted's plans. And they met for the final time this week to hear evidence about the potential impact to the land and seascape. Laxey resident Adam Horsey told the panel the wind farm should go ahead, the island needs guarantees over decommissioning costs and

0: electricity supply. Appearing before the panel, he said he would have a complete view of the wind farm from his home and asked if a change in the horizon in exchange for cleaner air, greater energy independence and a stronger future for the island is not a sacrifice worth considering. However, before being commissioned, he said there were still issues that needed addressing.
1: This project will occupy Manx waters for decades. It will alter our seascape and affect parts of our marine environment and become one of the largest infrastructure projects in our history. If we are being asked to make those sacrifices, then the island must receive a fair return. The current proposal leaves two fundamental questions unanswered. First, where is the guaranteed decommissioning security? Ørsted tells us that it will decommission the wind farm. I do not doubt that's its intention, but intentions are not guaranteed. The wind farm may still be operating in 2065 or 2070. By then, Ørsted may no longer own it, ownership may have changed several times, the markets also change, companies merge, and businesses fail. If that happens, who protects the Manx taxpayer? The answer should not be hope. Before a single foundation is installed, there should be a legally binding and an independently secured decommissioning fund or bond that follows the project regardless of who owns it. Future generations should never inherit a multi-hundred-million-pound liability because we failed to insist on proper safeguards today. Second, and perhaps even more importantly, where is the guarantee that the Isle of Man benefits directly from the electricity being generated in its own waters? It seems extraordinary that we could host one of the largest offshore wind farms in the Irish Sea while still importing much of our electricity and remaining exposed to international energy markets. It's our wind, our seabed, and our coastline, yet there is no binding commitment that the people of the island will receive power, and that should change. The Isle of Man should negotiate guaranteed access to a small portion of the development through a dedicated connection to our grid. Even a handful of turbines could provide a substantial share of our annual electricity needs, reducing our reliance on imported fossil fuels and improving our energy security for decades to come.
0: That's Lexi resident Adam Horsey there, giving evidence at the hearing into the proposed Morvannin offshore wind farm.
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3: So, in terms of what's happening out at sea at the moment, the Ben McCree is due in, it's saying, at around 7 o'clock, a little bit later than normal. It left Heysham at 10 past 3 this afternoon. And the Mananin is on its way to Liverpool. That's a little bit later as well. It left at 22 minutes past 3 this afternoon. It's due to arrive and tie up at 5 past 6 and then return tonight in Douglas at 10 o'clock. In terms of down at Ronald's Way, there is a delay. That's the EasyJet Manchester service, which was due to depart at 5:15, is now going at 6 o'clock. Meanwhile, the other flights this evening, that's the Aer Lingus to Dublin, the EasyJet Liverpool flight at 6:20, and the Logan Air Liverpool service at 6:25 are all showing on time. And in terms of the arrivals, that delay on the EasyJet Manchester was due to come in at 4:45. It's expected in around 15 minutes' time. Everything else is showing on time except for the EasyJet London Gatwick was due to arrive at 6. That's now saying 6:40. Otherwise, everything else is on time.
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0: Satellite of Love, the remix from Lou Reed, who was the former lead singer of Velvet Underground. Familiar with Velvet Underground, Lewis?
1: I am, actually. Yeah, big fan.
0: Yeah. Obviously, the Andy Warhol album.
1: Classic, with Nico. Is that the one?
0: That's the one. That's the one. Perfect. Anyway. The laws governing the island's taxi trade are to be subject to a review, including around matters such as driver checks and CCTV in vehicles. It follows calls from those in the trade for changes to be made to the licensing legislation in the island. Lewis, bring us up to speed.
1: Yeah, so we'd heard from drivers who said they simply don't think the legislation around the licensing of public passenger vehicles is good enough, and they want it to be easier to install CCTV in their vehicles too. Mike Birchall says government isn't listening to their concerns.
2: I've been in the trade now nearly 15 years. There's all sorts of things going on with the trade. I talked to MHKs 2 years ago about the CCTV issue, and we sat with two MHKs at the time, and I asked for them to make it easier for taxi drivers to put CCTV into vehicles. But at the moment, you've just got to jump through so many loopholes, it's just unreal, and I don't think we should have to do that. I think it should be free of charge for taxi drivers, both for the protection of the driver and, of course, the protection of the general public.
3: Why won't politicians and civil servants listen to what you have to say? You're not talking nonsense to them, are you?
2: No, we're not, and I don't know. They go away and they say, oh yeah, we're going to do something, we've listened to you, and nothing ever happens. We even asked for things like for the appeal system for the RTLC to be made easier, and nothing's ever happened about that either. I mean, currently, if the RTLC does revoke a taxi licence, a taxi driver's licence, you have to appeal it at the Deemster's Court. You have to go all the way through that procedure, and it's a very, very expensive process. We asked for the appeals process to be made easier and more affordable. That was one thing that we asked for. But the legislation is flawed. The legislation is flawed, and somebody needs to look into this. And the RTLC's hands, to be fair to them, is tied as well in a lot of cases. But there was a situation 2 years ago similar, and we asked for changes 2 years ago and nobody listened, and now we've got this situation again. So I don't know what we can do, where we can go with this. We need people to start listening. We've got new MHKs coming in September, so nothing's going to happen before then. But I would appeal now to the MHKs and to the government and to the RTLC. The RTLC needs to be getting the government to listen as well and get the legislation changed so that it functions properly.
1: That's Mike Birchall there speaking to Andy Wint.
0: Okay, Lewis, so what have we heard from government?
1: Well, the Department of Environment, Food and Agriculture says as the sponsoring department of the Road Transport Licensing Committee, its officers will carry out a detailed review of the primary legislation this summer. It says it's already worked closely with the RTLC to review policy options relating to those recent concerns. And DEFA says it's important to know that enhanced DBS checks are undertaken for all taxi drivers, alongside requiring evidence from countries outside the Isle of Man and UK where appropriate. And on that issue of CCTV, it says there's nothing prohibiting taxi drivers operating a CCTV system in their vehicles at present, and we would encourage any taxi driver considering this to engage with the Information Commissioner.
0: Okay, so if there are changes, when will they come into force?
1: Well, firstly, it says the objective of any amendments will be to create a more streamlined, modern and effective regulatory framework that supports a sustainable and well-regulated taxi industry for the island. Throughout this process, DEFA says it will continue to work closely with the RTLC and provide ongoing support to ensure that proposed reforms are informed, proportionate and fit for purpose. Any necessary legislative amendments are set to be brought to Tynwald early in the new administration.
0: Thank you, Lewis.

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11: With myself, Dave Moore, today. Manx Care say that they're continuing to make efforts to find a sustainable long-term solution for the future of Ramsey and District Cottage Hospital. The healthcare body says the aim remains to develop the site into a modern health and care hub. Lewis Foster is still in the studio. What do the latest board papers reveal, Lou?
12: So they state that a workshop was held on the 19th of June to look at the future of the northern site. And the document states that in the short term, services will continue through a phased recovery using safe parts of the building and mobile units. However, in the long term, the body says there's an opportunity to create a more joined-up model of care, with teams working together to support prevention, long-term conditions and better access to diagnostics and specialist services.
11: Right, so does the document reveal anything about how they'll go about that?
12: Well, as we know, Manx Care has repeatedly talked about a shift away from reliance on hospital care and a greater push for care in the community type of initiatives. When it comes to creating a more joined-up model of care, it's further reiterated its position that the current Ramsey and District Cottage Hospital site cannot support this level of service without significant investments or redevelopments. And of course, we know the site has been plagued with issues since a pest control issue was found in the roof space of Martin Ward in October last year.
11: Yeah, that's right. So just remind us of what's happened since then.
12: Well, since then, significant issues with the building were later discovered, and in May, an independent survey found the hospital needs around £4 million of immediate investment to address critical building and infrastructure issues. UK-based specialist Bellrock said £4 million is needed now to address issues with roofs, heating, water systems, fire safety and doors and windows, you name it. And a further £2.5 million is then expected to be needed over the next decade to replace some key systems such as ventilation, medical gases, electrical wiring and communications infrastructure as well. And now in those latest board papers from Manx Care, it says work is moving from restoring services to planning a sustainable long-term solution. An advisory committee has recently been established to create a forum where DHSC, Manx Care, Public Health, local representatives and relevant stakeholders can support this future planning for health and social care services in Ramsey and the north of the island, including RDCH. A discussion is due to take place to consider the appropriate solution for the rehabilitation/reablement bedded services to enable that to progress.
11: Thank you, Lewis. It's worth mentioning Manx Radio has contacted Manx Care for interview on the plans and an update on the site. Well, we've been hearing this week about calls for a compensation scheme for workers who become ill after exposure to asbestos. Ramsey MHK Alex Allenson's bringing a timid motion to this month's sitting. He says the scheme would apply to people who've contracted an aggressive form of cancer due to coming into contact with the hazardous material. Since we aired that interview, we've been contacted by a resident in Ramsey who believes he and his brother may be entitled to any proposed compensation. Eric Corkus says he and his brother worked for the Water Authority, now known as Manx Utilities, between the early 1970s and early 2000s.
13: I remember bringing it up at the union and management meetings about the asbestos to see was it dangerous or not, and we were told then that it wasn't. I think the answer was that this is blue asbestos and it's only the white asbestos that's dangerous. Now, when I looked it up, I did a while ago, but after Dr. Allenson was talking, I looked it up again. My brother now has COPD, chronic obstructive pulmonary disease. When I looked that up, it can be linked to asbestos. And also, as you know, I had a leg amputated through blocked arteries. When you look it up again, it gives cardiovascular disease with blocked arteries, which can be caused by asbestos. When we were working and you dug down to a burst, you would find it, and it was the asbestos pipes. We were using power saws to cut through these pipes. In them days, there was no protective equipment. We certainly didn't have anything for breathing. Yeah, and then we'd be rasping the pipes down in a hole in the roads, and you were getting covered in asbestos dust. But nobody took any notice of it at the time because we'd been told that it wasn't the dangerous one. When you go to today, when the people on the water board are taken out pipes and they're not allowed to use power saws to cut the pipes. And the pipes are taken out, wrapped in plastic and buried in bride tip as hazardous waste. It's occurred to me now that maybe you should be looking into this because of what we were doing with the pipes.
14: Then listening to some of what Dr. Allenson had to say in his interview, did that kind of bring it home for you?
13: Yes, it did. Just listened to him the other day and then looking it up again, and it looks pretty much like the diseases myself and my brother had. It could be caused by the asbestos. So I think I'm going to have to go and have a word with Dr. Allenson and see what he thinks about that. He hadn't given a lot of thought to it, but it effectively it ended my career and my brother's career on the water board. And, you know, okay, now we're pension age, but I mean, you've lost a lot of years' wages there by having to retire on ill health grounds.
11: Ramsey resident Eric Corkish. And here with the home run headlines is Lewis Foster.
12: The laws governing the island's taxi trade are to be subject to a review, including around matters such as driver checks and CCTV in vehicles. It follows calls from those in the trade for changes to be made to the licensing legislation here. A Ramsey resident believes he and his brother could qualify for a proposed compensation scheme for workers exposed to asbestos after being in contact with the hazardous material for decades. Earlier this week, Manx Radio spoke to Ramsey MHK Alex Allenson about his Timwald motion, which calls for such a scheme to be created here. And a pub in the south of the island is asking for the public's help to keep it as a community pub. The Haven in Port Erin has taken to social media, stating that times are tough for pubs, adding, "If you don't use us, you lose us." It comes after Man in Retail submitted a planning application seeking permission to convert the pub into a Subway and spa. The latest international news this afternoon, Andy Burnham's officially Labour leader and says he's finalising his top team before taking over as UK Prime Minister on Monday. Speaking in Kent, he touched on social care, but in a speech earlier there was little policy detail as he insisted he had a plan and was ready for the job. The mum of student Henry Novak's killer's been jailed for taking the knife from the crime scene in Southampton in December. Kieran Kaur's been sentenced to 3 years in prison. And West Indies cricket great Sir Gary Sobers has died less than a fortnight off his 90th birthday. He's widely considered one of the finest players of the game, making his last test appearance against England in 1974.
11: Thank you, Lewis. Time now for sport, and at the sports desk, it's Rob Pritchard.
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15: Fast am I, good evening. Starting with football this evening, and the 2026 FC Alabama Summer Festival of Football is now underway in Ramsey. The event is seeing the Ravens, along with EFL League 2 side Shrewsbury Town, National League North outfit Radcliffe, and Northern Premier League team Bury take part in a series of fixtures today and Sunday at the Ballacloan Stadium. In today's opening contest, Shrewsbury Town are facing Radcliffe. That match is still underway, as it got underway at the latest time of 4 p.m. after a 30-minute delay to the start. Attention will then soon turn to FC Alabama versus Bury. That will kick off this evening at 7:30 p.m. You can also view the FC Alabama squad for this weekend's festival at manxradio.com. Elsewhere in motorsport, the inaugural edition of a new rallying event on the Isle of Man has got underway this afternoon. The 2026 Isle of Man Hill Rally is expected to welcome up to 50 entries, with competitors battling it out over more than 100 stage miles from today until Sunday. For its maiden year, the event is being run by That's Motorsport Limited, with the support of Manx Autosport and its local volunteers. Shortly after 3 p.m, a ceremonial start took place on Douglas Promenade ahead of the racing action. Well, details have already been announced about spectator zones for this year's event. Further information on those is available on our website. Also in motorsport, Manx trial star Caitlin Adshead has been selected to represent Great Britain for a fifth time running at the upcoming Trial de Nations. Adshead is one of three riders selected for the GB women's team, along with Alice Minter and Emma Bristow. This year's event is being held in Spain on the 26th and 27th of September. Well, the FIM Trial de Nations is an annual team competition to determine the world's leading trials nation, and was first staged in Poland in 1984, and since 2000 it's featured separate male and female competitions. And finally, cycling racing returns to the south of the island on Sunday. Having made a long-awaited return last year, the Castletown Crit will be held in and around the ancient capital of Man on Sunday morning and afternoon. It's expected to feature riders of all ages, from young juniors right up to senior stars, in a meeting that's also been endorsed by some of the island's biggest names in the sport. There'll be a number of road closures and parking suspensions in and around Castletown on Sunday from 11 a.m. until no later than 7 p.m. as a result.
11: Thank you, Rob.
2: A game of two very distinct halves on perspective this week, with some reflection on his time in office from outgoing Tynwald President Lawrence Skelly, and one man's crusade against the sellout appearance of Katie Hopkins at the Gaiety. What makes a good president, and is it frustrating at times? And is the government selling out on its stated principles by allowing outspoken comic Katie Hopkins to appear in a government-run facility? That's all on perspective on Sunday at 12 on Manx Radio with me, Phil Gaughan. Some hot, sunny, calm, followed by more than a hint of a storm, possibly in a teacup, on this week's show.
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0: REM on the home run. What's the frequency, Kenneth? Still not got my head around what that actually means. There must be some poignancy. Dave Moore with you, right here on Manx Radio. Now, a Port Erin resident has thanked the island community for donating towards his charitable cycling challenge. Lewis Foster can tell us more.
1: Yeah, last month, Gordon Drinkwater set off on his bike with the aim of cycling 1,000 miles and raising £1,000 for charity, all before his 75th birthday. Well, we're happy to say he managed to complete that challenge in good time ahead of the big day and also reach his fundraising target. He's been catching up with Chanel Suku.
2: It's quite funny, really, because I'd been sort of working on a target to finish, as we met last time at Stanley's. My plan was to arrive there on 1,000 mile. I'd been out the day before, and I cut it down, so I had 9 miles left from my house. I got there, and family were all there. It was great. And I sat down and looked at it, and I was 1.9 miles short. I then had, well, I cycled back to Port Erin, so that made the difference up.
3: Oh, amazing. But how does it feel? You know, how did it feel accomplishing it, finishing it, and then having your family there waiting for you, cheering you on towards the end?
2: That was good. That was quite embarrassing, but it was good.
3: And Gordon, I know you were also trying to raise £1,000 as well. Did you reach that target?
2: Yes, that was reached before. That's why I had to finish it. But that was reached start of that week. Final amount at the moment is 1,095. I think it's probably still more to come, so I'll leave it open.
3: Looking back at the challenge, you know, were there times where you wanted to throw in the towels, or did you just keep your mind determined?
2: It just become a habit, really. Get up, get out. At my age, what else am I going to do? Well, basically, it's a great charity. You might say my mum had breast cancer, but previous to the time when people spoke about it. My wife had it 20 years ago, 21 years ago. She's here next to me. So, yeah, it's quite important to me.
3: And do you feel as though, you know, at the time when we mentioned the charity, do you feel as though it also helped to raise more awareness towards it and its work?
2: Definitely did. It definitely did. I think the day you broadcast it, I think we added another £300-400. And I'd just like to thank everybody who did contribute. That's the main thing. The people, you know, they've seen a cause and they've contributed to it. Hopefully it'll help people in the future.
3: And Gordon, I know over the years, I think this is your third fundraising event that you've taken on. Are you still looking forward to more kind of fundraising?
2: What I really want to do, for the logistics and the costs, is I actually want to do from Land's End to John O'Groats, but I've been looking at all the different ways of trying to do it, and it would cost me myself about £3,000. So it'd be nice if any large companies out there would be happy to help me a little bit. I could probably hopefully do that one over, I think that's over 14 days.
1: Well, we look forward to hearing what he does next. That's Gordon Drinkwater speaking to Chanel there.

Sundown, the show where virtually anything can happen. In our virtual lounge, there's virtually everything you need to round off your Sunday. Only you, me, and the music are real. 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

0: The Primitives and Crash right here on Home Run. The Isle of Man women's national football side returns home this weekend for a semi-series that begins this evening. The hosts welcome Ynys Mon, which is Anglesey in old money, to the bowl in Douglas for two fixtures today and tomorrow. First, at 7 o'clock tonight, the Isle of Man women's senior side face the visitors before a Manx under-23 squad takes on Ynys Mon on Saturday tomorrow afternoon at 2:30. The Isle of Man women's team manager, Wayne Lissy, agrees this is a good chance for his players to bounce back from defeat at the Cherry Godfrey Cup in Guernsey late last month.
1: Yeah, absolutely. Like you said, Rob, the Cherry Godfrey didn't quite go as we planned, despite being definitely the better team in that final. But I suppose that's football in a way. It can go either way, no matter how you play. But yeah, this definitely gives us a very quick turnaround to go again this weekend. And due to injuries and other availability, it's given a chance for other players within the wider squad to step up this weekend and get some valuable game time.
2: Just on that point, the fact that one of the games is for the senior team, if you want to call it that, in inverted commas, and another for an under-23 side, particularly with that second game as well, how good an opportunity will it be, particularly for younger players who, you've previously mentioned, for plenty more of them have come into the setup, I suppose, the women's national team setup. How good an opportunity will it be for them to get a run out against a senior team and a fellow Ireland nation?
1: Oh, it's massive, Rob. It's given me the opportunity to hand 4 16-year-olds their debuts for the senior squad. It'll give them massive experience playing at this competitive level, basically Island Games level. So I'm hoping they're all looking forward to it.
2: And on top of that as well, not just for the younger players, but even the more experienced, the entire squad as well. Of course, in some cases, in the weeks and months to come, you'll be starting to look ahead to the next Island Games and the Faroe Islands next summer as well. So how much clearer a picture will it give someone like you as the manager, as well as to what your players' best attributes are going toward next summer?
1: Yeah, absolutely. It gives me a chance to try a few things. I said after the Cherry Godfrey that the whole squad and the whole squad selection will reset now, and looking forward to the Island Games. So it gives me a chance to look at other players that maybe weren't in the Cherry Godfrey squad and give them the opportunity to impress in a competitive game.
2: I mentioned a couple of long-term things there, but I suppose in the here and now with these games this weekend, what are the main objectives you've given to the players, really?
1: I think we'll keep with the same theme of the style of football I like to play, in terms of possession football, keeping the ball, making them run after the ball. But we need to, I think from an improvement point of view, we need to improve in terms of how we go forward, how we create chances, I think is one focus definitely for this weekend.

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1: Manx Radio News at 6 o'clock. Fastamai, I'm Darren Timpson. The laws governing the island's taxi trade are to be subject to a review, including those around driver checks and CCTV in vehicles. It follows calls from those in the trade for changes to be made to the licensing legislation here. Lewis Foster reports.
2: The Department of Environment, Food and Agriculture says its officers will carry out a detailed review of the primary legislation this summer. DEFA says it's important to note that enhanced DBS checks are undertaken for all taxi drivers, alongside requiring evidence from countries outside the Isle of Man and UK where appropriate. It adds there's nothing prohibiting taxi drivers operating a CCTV system in their vehicles at present, and it would encourage any taxi driver considering this to engage with the Information Commissioner. Any necessary legislative amendments are set to be brought to Tymwald early in the new administration.
1: Peel Coast Guard volunteers went to the aid of a walker who fell earlier today. The volunteers were asked to assist paramedics at Cainstrand Beach, north of Peel. A group of walkers had been making their way onto the beach when one of the group slipped off the path onto rocks, injuring themselves. Working with paramedics, crews assisted the injured person from the beach to a waiting ambulance for further care. An a cappella group from Cambridge University will be playing two shows on the island this weekend, starting tonight. The King's Men is made up of choral scholars and lay clerks from King's College. They'll be playing their first show later at King's Williams College and then tomorrow night at Peel Cathedral. Harry is one of the performers.
3: Back home in Cambridge, we sing seven services a week in the chapel there. We are usually joined by about 16 young trebles, young boys who attend the school there. And so this is a kind of, in our spare time, we do the King's Men. We do little bits of a cappella singing, some more classical stuff, some folk songs as well. And in the summer, we love to tour around the UK and, yeah, come to the Isle of Man.
1: To international news now. Annie Burnham's officially Labour leader and says he

0: appearance against England in 1974. 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
4: Staying fine this evening, clear overnight, mostly sunny tomorrow. Just patchy cloud around in the morning, mainly light to moderate northwest winds, but still fresher along the west coast, top temperature 20 Celsius, and plenty of sunshine on Sunday as the winds fall generally light for much of the day.
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Music for a summer soundtrack here on the Home Run on Manx Radio. That was Blur, of course, Girls and Boys. And here's the Cars with Just What I Needed.

If sport is just what you needed, well, Rob Pritchard is on the way. That's almost it from me, though. For now, all being well, I'll be back at 10 o'clock tonight for some After Hours and Mind Match as well. Please tune in and play along. But that's it from me for the home run this week. Thank you so much for your company. Alan Walker on my way next to sign us out. But first, here's Brian Ferry and Slave to Love. Enjoy the rest of your sun-blessed weekend in the Isle of Man.

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4: Good evening and welcome to Friday Sport Preview on Manx Radio. Rob Pritchard here with you for the next 30 minutes to take a look at the upcoming sporting action on Ireland this weekend. In tonight's programme, FC Alaban's pre-season campaign is getting underway with the 2026 Summer Festival of Football in Ramsey. We hear from the Manx side's new manager on his team's preparations for this weekend and the new season. And it's not just football action in the north, there's more coming at the Bowl tonight as the Alaban Women's National Team begins its summer series against Inismon. Elsewhere, we hear about what's in store for the inaugural running of a new rallying event on Manx shores, which got underway this afternoon. The latest Isle of Man athlete to become part of the 2026 Commonwealth Games squad tells us of her excitement about heading to Glasgow. And in cycling, racing returns to the ancient capital of Man this Sunday. That is all to come this evening. Welcome to Friday Sport Preview on Manx Radio. The time has just gone 6:31 p.m. You've had a wonderful week so far and plenty to come this weekend, particularly on the sporting side of things. Football, motorsport, cycling and more besides. I'm going to be starting with football tonight ahead of what is said to be a busy weekend of football on the Isle of Man. Well, today, the 2026 FC Isle of Man Summer Festival of Football has gotten underway in Ramsey. Kick starting the Ravens' pre-season preparations for the new NWCFL Premier Division season, which starts on Saturday the 1st of August. All across today and Sunday, FC Isle of Man, EFL League 2 side Shrewsbury Town, National League North outfit Radcliffe and Northern Premier League club Bury will face off in a series of matches at the Ballaclone Stadium. Well, Shrewsbury Town and Radcliffe are playing the opening game at the moment and now attention turns to FC Isle of Man versus Bury at 7:30 p.m. tonight. And ahead of this evening's clash, FC Isle of Man's new manager Lee Dixon explains what he wants to see from his players this weekend and how preparations have been going so far this summer.
5: Yeah, I've been really pleased. The players' mentalities have been really good. They've come down, they've worked hard, no one's complained. We've had a little injection from five or six really young lads who've come in, and their enthusiasm for it has been excellent. I think it's spread through the whole group. Obviously, I said when I initially got interviewed, it's going to take time to sort of, it's a bit of a mentality change really from where we were in terms of how I work with the players and my requirements, slightly different. Obviously, lads are going to have to get used to that. Some of them have sort of seen it and felt it already in terms of I'm quite straight talking in training, in and around the place. People have been great in keeping in touch with me if they can't make training and stuff, which in the past it's always been done through WhatsApp groups and sort of polls about who's available for training and games. And I made it very clear at the outset, I wasn't putting polls in so people can put ticks and crosses. It's far too easy if you decide they're not going to bother training to put a cross in. So I made a simple request that people stay in touch with me personally. And if they've got a reason they don't make training, just to let me know, send me a private message, no problems. And show me the same respect as what I'll show them when I'm communicating around games, picking squads. If they're not involved in it, I'll let them know why, what they might need to do better, and it might be nothing they're doing wrong, it might just be my personal choices. So that side of it's been really, really refreshing from the players keeping in touch so far, and them understanding that that's how I'm going to work, and if any of them have any issues, obviously they know where I'm at the end of the phone to speak with them. So yeah, it's been a good start. We've had obviously fantastic weather, which is not so good pre-season. On some of the nights we've been doing physical work and stuff, it's been a real drag, but the lads have done it. And obviously we haven't played as many games as we would have liked to in past seasons because we've had this transition of me moving from the board into the football. In the past I would have sort of organised the pre-season for the manager and set up all the friendlies for them and arranged all the away teams to visit, and we had plenty of inquiries from teams. But with the turmoil that was going on and the handover to the new group on the board, that's gone a little bit by the wayside. So probably for our first game, it's a little bit late in the day, and we'll probably go into the season maybe not quite having played enough games. But I've said to the players, the first sort of 4, 6, 8 weeks of the season is going to be part of our pre-season in building up that match fitness. I'm looking at the teams that are coming for the festival, like Bury and Ratcliffe. I think they've probably played about 6 or 7 games already. They're playing sort of at least 2 games every single week, and sometimes 3 and 4, so they can use their squad players against smaller teams. So obviously we're going to be up against it over the weekend, but you know, we're at the start of a bit of a new journey, and from my perspective, everything I've seen so far is exactly what I wanted to. And we'll build in and just be patient.
4: Looking at the opposition then, you've got Bury, who have obviously got promoted again in the Northern Premier League system. You've got Ratcliffe, who are currently in the National League system. Shrewsbury Town in the Football League system as well. So how good a test will it be for your squad to come up against teams of a higher level, several higher in some cases?
5: I think it's always a massive challenge. Obviously, playing against teams that are 2 and 3, 4 levels higher than where we are, 5 levels in Shrewsbury's case, I think playing against that level of opposition, I think I said it in my initial interview up here, that it's unrealistic to a point, maybe Shrewsbury, in terms of we're not going to come up against that level of opposition. But I think Bury and Ratcliffe will have qualities that we will see in our league in terms of the doggedness that you come up against and that physical aggression and physical fitness that you'll come up against every single week in our league. That will be there. It might not be of that same level of quality of it, but I think if we can expose ourselves to it in pre-season, technically you would say it's a step down when you go into our league. It doesn't always work like that, of course, Rob, I understand that, but I just think for the lads on a fitness level, and showcasing some of our young talent as well, I think that's a massive, massive thing for this festival. I mean, we spoke about it forever, but you're hoping that maybe one young kid does exceptionally well in them games and catches the eye of maybe one of these teams, and it can potentially lead to something. I know in the past, obviously, you'll be aware, we had Dean Pinnington, and Bury took him when they were on, I think there was about 15 games of the season to go, and they were obviously aware of Dean and his quality, so, and they took him, and we've got a really good group of young lads in at the minute who are like between sort of 16 and 19. There's about 8 of them, and they've been brilliant pre-season, and so it'd be fantastic to try and get them some game time and give them a little opportunity to shine, really, and see can we get one or two of them maybe spotted by a few of these teams, and might lead to like them going over for a bit of training, or it could lead to contracts in the future.
4: So in the short term, in the here and now for this squad, I believe you said there's going to be 19 that are going to be involved up in this Summer Festival of Football. Quite generally, what do you want to see from the squad, both collectively and individually, in this festival?
5: I think collectively I want to see that they've took all the messages on board that we've been speaking to them about in possession, out of possession, and in the transitions. We've been speaking very, very straight messages. There's been no complications around it. When we attack, I want us to attack fast. I want us to be aggressive. I want us to try and penetrate the back lines as fast as we can and go for the jugular. Obviously, it's a very energetic game when you do that, because you're going to do a lot of time going up and down the pitch. But I don't want us to be a possession-based team that just passes for the sake of passing. We've done a lot of work on it pre-season in people taking risks, try to play killer balls, men in forward positions making aggressive runs beyond players. So we've done a lot of that. So I want to see that. I want to see how quick we're willing to try in the transition, how quick and hard people want to work to get back behind the ball together as a team. And then when we get there, how hard are we willing to work as a team for each other?
4: FC Isle of Man manager Lee Dixon there as the FC Isle of Man 2026 Summer Festival of Football gets underway today. A reminder, it's taking place at the Ballaclone Stadium in Ramsey. We do have a result from this afternoon's game between Shrewsbury Town and Ratcliffe. And Ratcliffe have come out winners via penalty shootout. So Ratcliffe will go into tomorrow's Summer Festival of Football final. That's due to take place at 3:30 p.m. And Shrewsbury Town, they will be competing in the what is now the third place playoff at 11 a.m. Shrewsbury Town, of course, had they won this game, they would have also still been playing at 11 tomorrow due to travel arrangements affecting the EFL League 2 side. But incidentally, in the third place playoff tomorrow, and Shrewsbury and Ratcliffe in the respective third place playoff and final will face either FC Isle of Man or Bury. That game between FC Isle of Man and Bury getting underway at the Ballaclone Stadium tonight at 7:30 p.m. And a reminder as well of the squad that Lee Dixon has announced, the FC Isle of Man squad for this year's Summer Festival of Football. It is as follows. It is Adam Adebayi, Liam Blake, Carl Clark, Preston Cleeter, Baron Colley, Tom Crosby, Will Cowan, Sammy Gelling, Jack Higgins, Charlie Higgins, Adam Killier, Jimmy Lowther, Alex Maitland, Jean Marquez, Adam McCullough, Dean Pinnington, Joe Quayle, Kyle Watson and Steve Whitley. Well, we're going to be staying with football now because the Isle of Man women's national football side returns home this weekend for a summer series starting this evening. The hosts welcome Innes Mon to the Bowl in Douglas for two fixtures across today and tomorrow. First this evening at 7pm, the Isle of Man women's senior side face the visitors before a Manx under-23 squad takes on Innes Mon on Saturday at 2:30pm. Well, Isle of Man women's team manager Wayne Lisi agrees this is a good chance for his players to bounce back from defeat at the Cherry Godfrey Cup in Guernsey in late June.
6: Yeah, absolutely. Like you said, Rob, the Cherry Godfrey didn't quite go as we planned, despite being definitely the better team in that final. But I suppose that's football in a way. It can go either way, no matter how you play. But yeah, this definitely gives us a very quick turnaround to go again this weekend. And due to injuries and other availability, it's given a chance for other players within the wider squad to step up this weekend and get some valuable game time.
4: Just on that point, the fact that one of the games is for the senior team, if you want to call it that, in inverted commas, and another for an under-23 side, particularly with that second game as well, how good an opportunity will it be, particularly for younger players who you've previously mentioned, for plenty more of them have come into the setup, I suppose, the women's national team setup. How good an opportunity will it be for them to get a run out against a senior team and a fellow Ireland nation?
6: Oh, it's massive, Rob. It's given me the opportunity to hand 4 16-year-olds their debuts for the senior squad. It'll give them massive experience playing at this competitive level, basically Island Games level. So I'm hoping they're all looking forward to it.
4: And on top of that as well, not just for the younger players, but even the more experienced, the entire squad as well. Of course, in some cases, in the weeks and months to come, you'll be starting to look ahead to the next Island Games and the Faroe Islands next summer as well. So how much clearer a picture will it give someone like you as the manager, as well as to what your players' best attributes are going toward next summer?
6: Yeah, absolutely. It gives me a chance to try a few things. I said after the Cherry Godfrey that the whole squad and the whole squad selection will reset now, and looking forward to the Island game. So it gives me a chance to look at other players that maybe weren't in the Cherry Godfrey squad and give them the opportunity to impress in a competitive game.
4: I mentioned a couple of long-term things there, but I suppose in the here and now with these games this weekend, what are the main objectives you've given to the players, really?
6: I think we'll keep with the same theme of the style of football I like to play, in terms of possession football, keeping the ball, making them run after the ball. But we need to, I think from an improvement point of view, we need to improve in terms of how we go forward, how we create chances, I think is one focus definitely for this weekend.
4: Isle of Man women's national football team manager Wayne Lisi there, ahead of the summer series between Isle of Man and Innes Mon taking place at the Bowl this weekend. So a reminder, that first game between the Isle of Man women's senior side and Innes Mon getting underway at 7pm this evening. So if you do want to head down to the Bowl in Douglas, you've got just under 20 minutes until kickoff. And then the Isle of Man under-23s against Innes Mon tomorrow at 2:30pm, also at the Bowl in Douglas. So a reminder then of the Isle of Man women's squad to face Innes Mon for the summer series today and tomorrow at the Bowl. It's Caitlin Beattie, Rosabel Cardi, Lois Coppell, Kaylee D. Corrin, Lisa Castain, Maddie Crawley, Millie Dawson, Lula Bell Finley, Ellie Gorn, Poppy Glennon, Kaylee Greger, Taylor Jochen, Megan Kelly, Tia Lisi, Stevie Mallon, Ari Roberts, Erin Sells, Lydia Shaw, Caitlin Smith, Holly Stephen, Holly Sumner, and Pippa Wallace.
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4: Turning now to motorsport, and a brand new rallying event on the Isle of Man has been getting underway today. The inaugural Isle of Man Hill Rally is seeing up to 50 competitors battle it out over around 100 stage miles each day from today until Sunday. It's being run by UK-based group That's Motorsport Limited, with support from Manx Autosport and its army of volunteers. Mark Ellison of Manx Autosport has been telling me what the event is all about and how positive the rallying scene on Manx Shores is looking right now.
7: I think the best way to describe it, Rob, is to say it's like rallying on steroids. What we've got here, we don't have your focuses and your beamers and things. What we've got here are things like wildcat bowlers and Land Rover 110s and Range Rovers and just a mix, a match of very high, powerful vehicles that can take to rough and extreme conditions. So although they are using certain sections of tarmac, they're also going into the forests and even going up the likes of the Whiskey Run and Windy Track that goes up to Windy Corner, up through Glenroy. So it's a big mix and match of different types of surfaces.
4: 45 to 50 entries for a new event as well. What do you think that says about the way the Isle of Man is able to showcase itself as a rallying venue? We already know what happens with the other events, but to start a new one and to get that level of interest, how encouraging is that?
7: Well, the Isle of Man is very, very special to rallying. I mean, the Irish called it, when it was in their championship, the jewel in the crown, that it was the Isle of Man is the Isle of Man. There's nothing like it. There's a lot of people knock on the door and try to get like it, but they don't. The Isle of Man, there is no stages like we have here that they have anywhere. So why do the people come over? I don't really know. When you live here, you don't see what we have until you go across and have a look at what others have and you go, this isn't good as what we have. You know, so I'm very proud of that.
4: More generally, when it comes to four-wheeled motorsport, you know, from Manx Autosport's perspective, I guess, the fact that we have a new event, we've not had a hill rally before on the Isle of Man, and you want this to be something that kind of continues in the long term after this year as well. How encouraging is it from, say, let's say Manx Autosport's perspective, that the Isle of Man in terms of four-wheeled racing, rallying, is almost like adding another string to its bow with an event like this?
7: Yes, it is, Rob. And adding another string to its bow, that's true. But we are not actually running the event. So it's a UK company that's running, you know, it's coming over and we're helping and assisting wherever we can with our volunteers, right, and with our knowledge and help.
4: The event is underway this weekend. If it goes as everyone hopes and it's successful, are there any kind of long-term ambitions for an event like this if it goes the way you want in terms of do you anticipate, for example, more numbers getting involved? Do you anticipate different stages? Are there any ideas in mind for the long term?
7: Well, a lot of that, Rob, would be down to John and his decision and see what the finances were, because let's be honest with you, when you do take on something like this, there is a cost involvement, and that cost involvement means that, you know, if John loses lots of money, then he might not be in the feeling to go ahead and do another one. On the other hand, if it's financial and he enjoys it and we don't get a lot of hassle, then yeah, it might carry on and continue. But that's down to John as the prime person there, also Forestry Board, Department of Infrastructure, and of course, very importantly, the general public of the Isle of Man, and of course, I suppose, the competitors themselves.
4: Just finally, on I suppose quite a general note, you know, we've got a new event. We've seen over the last couple of years that something like the Manx National Rally has been seeing record numbers in the past 2 years. We've got the Chris Kelly returning in October as well. How positive a place is the rallying scene on the Isle of Man in at the moment, would you say?
7: I don't think it's ever been better. When you're having to tell people, please don't put an entry in because we're over 250 and we can only take 170, and bearing in mind that the year before it was 150 and before that was about 130, there has to be something about the event on the Isle of Man that attracts someone. I keep asking people and they just say, oh, it's because it's the best. But what makes it the best? I don't know. I haven't an answer to that. But so many people want to come over and do the island events.
4: Mark Ellison of Manx Autosport there on the inaugural Isle of Man Hill Rally taking place this weekend from today until Sunday. Well, it got underway with a ceremonial start on Douglas Promenade earlier this afternoon. There are spectator zones being made available throughout the course of the Isle of Man Hill Rally. If you are a spectator and looking to head down and watch at any point, details of those spectator zones, where they are and what times they're open until, are available over at manxradio.com.
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4: Moving on, and with less than a week to go until the 2026 Commonwealth Games in Glasgow, there's been a late change to the Isle of Man squad heading to the Scottish City. Well, specifically, that change comes in the athletic squad, with Krista Kane stepping in to replace Sarah Astin, who's had to withdraw from the Games due to injury. Well, having impressed in events on Ireland and across the world in recent years, this will be Kane's first taste of the Commonwealth atmosphere. And I caught up with Krista this week, where she talks about the prospect of stepping out into one of the world's biggest sporting stages.
8: Yeah, it's absolutely wild. I think now the nervousness, well, I guess like the initial shock of what's happened and being a late entrant into the team, now that that's kind of sinking in a little bit, the excitement is definitely starting to build. Yeah, as you say, it's not much time for me to get prepared, which I guess could be a good thing, not to overthink things, but it does mean the prep is going to be very short, so we'll do what we can.
4: You've been taking part over the last few years in some of the biggest marathons in the world, for example, and yes, it's a different discipline in Glasgow, but you know, what are you looking forward to most about, I suppose, the atmosphere and experience to come from something like the Commonwealth Games? It's something new for you, and of course, it's one of the highest stages you can compete on as an Isle of Man athlete.
8: Yeah, it's absolutely huge. Just the whole experience, I guess. I mean, I went into obviously the Island Games last year, which I underestimated when, like, before in the build-up. I didn't realise how amazing it actually was going to be, and I loved every second of being out there in Orkney. The kind of friendships you make with the athletes and just the environment that you get to train in and also racing, like going into the Commonwealth is just like, it's beyond belief, really. I never ever in my life thought I would have the opportunity to step out there and compete with the likes of the athletes that I'll be standing side by side with on the track. It's pretty overwhelming, really. It's crazy.
4: And of course, you took part in the women's 5,000 metres in Orkney last year and went on to take gold despite a late charge from one of the local athletes at the time. But, you know, what are you, I suppose, expecting from the quality of those around you and just of the race in general? Some of the best in the world are expected to be alongside you.
8: Yeah, I'm not quite sure there's a start list been released yet, but obviously from previous games, we know that there's a lot of top athletes that do compete at the games. I don't know whether someone might be going out for a world record or what kind of calibre of athletes will get there, but it'll be the highest standard, I'd imagine. Watching some of like the Diamond Leagues and the British Champs, seeing people qualify, that's really inspiring. And if I could aim just to get lapped maybe once, that's probably what I'm hoping for. Hopefully not twice. Completely different dynamic from what I ran last year at the Island Games in Orkney, that's for sure.
4: But the fact, like you say as well, like, you know, you are going to be coming up and you completely recognise, you know, it's going to be a world-class field out there. But does that maybe almost take a bit of the pressure off your shoulders? You went in with a lot of expectation to the Island Games last year. You've always got that competitive streak about you, you want to do as well as possible. But is there sort of no pressure on your shoulders going into this? You can just enjoy it.
8: Definitely. I think also coming in at this late stage, it is limited what I can do in the short space of time that I've got. I don't know, if I'd had a little bit more time to prepare, perhaps I would have done a stint at altitude and focused a little bit more on the speed work ahead of where we are now. But it's nice to go in without the pressure of obviously thinking we might podium, much to my family's disappointment. they still seem to think I might take the gold, but I'm trying to manage their expectations and way off where that might be. But that's quite funny. For me, I'll just run my own race, I think, and just try and do the best I can. If I can come away with a PB at the end of the day, that would be amazing. But it's just nice just to, as you say, go in without the pressure of perhaps what I ran last year in Orkney.
4: Athlete Krista Kane there, who'll be part of the Isle of Man squad heading to the 2026 Commonwealth Games in Glasgow, which is due to take place from Thursday the 23rd July to Sunday the 2nd of August.
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4: And finally, tonight we turn to cycling, and Crit Racing returns to the south of the island this weekend. Well, having made a long-awaited return last year, the Castletown Crit will be held in and around the ancient capital of Man this Sunday. It's expected to feature riders of all ages, from young juniors right up to senior stars, in a meeting that's also been endorsed by some of the island's biggest names in the sport. Well, Niall Quiggin, director and treasurer of the event's organisers, the Manx Viking Wheelers Club, tells us what's in store for competitors and spectators.
9: So the Castletown Crit is a reimagining of a classic bike race around the centre of Castletown. The race used to take place all the way from the 60s to the early 90s, and it was known as the Castletown Kermesse. And it didn't exist for many years, but we brought it back last year as the Castletown Crit, kind of a reimagining for a new generation. And essentially what it is just many laps of twists and fast circuit around the centre of town here in Castletown, with the main finish being in the square. So there's lots of vendors and space for people to watch and support, and generally it's a great atmosphere in the day. But it's perfect for competitors and spectators.
4: And what makes Castletown such a good place for racing, do you think?
9: Well, it's got everything, really. You've got long straights, you've got little cobbled sections, a small hill going up Bank Street, and then twisted turdy corners as well, with a really narrow section down through the shopping street on Arbury Street there. But no, it's a fantastic place to hold a race, and it's the reason it was held here for so many years. Not just the course itself, but also the vendors and the businesses around the course really support it. And you can't beat the backdrop of a a medieval castle in the background of a bike race, I don't think. So, yeah, that's why we love it.
4: Last year, of course, when this event took place, I mean, the weather was interchangeable, shall we put it that way, and made for some challenging conditions. But hopefully, as we're speaking right now, the weather's nice, and if we can have some of this weather, then how good will it make the racing?
9: Yeah, so, yeah, last year was good. We kind of just got the racing in while the weather was okay, but we had to cut the last race short. But I think we did all right considering the weather we had. But yeah, this year the forecast is really good, so we're not expecting any weather disruptions, touch wood. But yeah, it really adds another a level to the event when, you know, the spectators can sit in the sun, maybe grab a beer or something, and watch some like really fun top level racing, whether it's, you know, the really fast guys or just the little kids on their balance bikes rolling around. It should be an epic afternoon.
4: In terms of the top end with regards to the racing, are we expecting once again to see some of the top cyclists from the island taking part?
9: You will, yeah. So I think we have returning Adam Kelly. So he's last year's champion. So he'll be on the start list for the Men's A race. And then also making return to Crit Racing scene, who for many years they dominated the UK scene, is the Mazzoni brothers. So yeah, expect to see Leon and Tom on the start line for the A race on Sunday. But other than that, if you just look through the start list, there's loads of local regulars that many cycling aficionados in the Alaman will recognise. And then we've also got Becky Story supporting and sponsoring the ladies race.
4: The fact that you know, Becky Story, one of the Isle of Man's current World Tour competitors, is offering her support to a race like this, what do you think that says about the value of the Castletown Crit and local racing that some of the island stars are giving their backing to it?
9: Yeah, so just starting with Becky Story sponsorship, yeah, I mean, that's massive for us. She's basically supporting the only women's only cycling event on the Isle of Man, which we're probably proud to host. And it just gives women a chance to, you know, compete in their own zone with no men cluttering up the course. So yeah, we're proper proud to have her on board, and yeah, we're always valuing her input and how we improve the race for the ladies competing.
4: Away from the sharp end of racing, if we like, which you've just discussed, and you did allude to it before, is the fact that, you know, junior riders will have the chance. There's all sorts of different age groups involved in an event like this as well. How important is that, the fact that outside of, let's say, the senior racing, if you like, as well, that it gives younger riders the chance at whatever ability level they're at to take part in something like this, because it's an opportunity that doesn't come around too often in places like the UK.
9: Yeah, 100%. I mean, this year we've expanded our youth offering to include basically anyone under six as well. So if they're on a balance bike or their first bike or whatever, they can come up and do a half lap race or just a bit of a fun ride more than anything. But yeah, we have racing for all the youth categories, so that's, I think, our youngest rider is 2 and goes all the way up to 13, and after that they're involved in the senior race. But yeah, it just really offers a bit of a focal point for the youth riders each year. They have this event to target, because yeah, we have a fantastic Tuesday night offering each week down the NSC, but this event is something different. It lets the youth riders cut their teeth on a closed road circuit, which hopefully in the future they're going to build towards, and look at if they're looking to take their cycling to the next level, they're going to be involved in those races as they develop. So yeah, having the youth offering at Castletown Crit is massive.
4: Just finally then, looking ahead to the weekend, for anyone who wants to come down and spectate, needs to know any more information about it, what can you tell us?
9: Yeah, so the roads will close at 11 and the first race scheduled for 11:45. And then, yeah, basically as the day goes on, the age categories of the race go up. So starting with the young ones, and they're like getting slightly older and older before we have the senior racing late in the afternoon. All being well, no delays, we're hoping to wrap up final race at 5. What I would suggest, if anyone wants to follow and come down and watch and know what race is on when, I suggest giving Manx Viking Wheelers Cycling Club a follow on Facebook or Instagram.
4: And that's about all we have time for on Friday Sport Preview this week. Many thanks to our guests as always. Thank you for joining us. The next time you join us on Friday Sport Preview, we'll be live from Glasgow for the 2026 Commonwealth Games. All that's left to say for now is have a wonderful Friday and a wonderful weekend, whatever you're doing as well. But from us, until next time, it is bye for now.
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4: Another cracking day in our island. Still a bit hazy at times, lows of 12 overnight. More cloud than of late on Saturday, but still sunny spells. Sunday looks good, highs of 20, lows of 13. Sunny spells are looking good for Monday. Brighter sunny spells.
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I just wish I had the hair, really. Flock of Seagulls wishing I had a photograph of you. And kicking off the show, The Cause and Runaway on Manx Radio. It's the 80s, it's the 90s, and it's the Now show. Lots more 80s, lot more 90s. There's a little bit of Now in there, but it's all about greatest hits. With our friends Nicola Bowker, we're here till 9 o'clock this evening. We've got Yes coming up with a bit of Max Graham. Is it my own? Oh, no, it's the original. 1983, but first this. Brilliant. Forgot about this till I heard it on holiday once when I was in Mallorca. It's the House Martins. Good evening.

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Now it tells me it's Madison Avenue, Don't Call Me Baby, the dance mix of that was such a big song. It's been redone, rehashed and remixed so many times as well, has that song. And bit of Lionel Richie, Dancing on the Ceiling. The Offspring were a big song. They're pretty fly for a white guy, was the big one. Let's have one from them called Self-Esteem on Greatest Hits, 26 minutes past 7, and a little bit of Haircut 100. Brilliant. Fantastic day. Wow.

How you doing out there for a Friday evening? 26 minutes away from 8 o'clock. Full Alamo weather check coming up, and as we said at 7 o'clock there, it's looking good again, isn't it? Kylie Minogue, China Crisis, Jamiroquai, bit of Mel C, maybe some style counter.

Done a couple of gigs over here in the past couple of years. China Crisis, Wishful Thinking, and Kylie, Put Yourself in My Place. Now, the next guy I'm going to play, Jamiroquai, he needs to get back in the studio. Virtual Insanity. And you look at the date on this, you know, and it's 1996. Scary stuff, eh?

Just a cool dude, really. Jim Iroquois and Virtual Insanity. Style Council. Let's go back to the early 80s Style Council, obviously from the remnants of the Jam. Shout It to the Top. On Greatest Hits with our friends Nicola Bowker. Let's play it.

80s, 90s and now on a Friday here on Manx Radio. Shout out to the top from the Style Council. Melanie C and Northern Star and Nick Kershaw. Wouldn't it be good? That's going to take us to 8 o'clock. They try-

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7: A game of two very distinct halves on perspective this week, with some reflection on his time in office from outgoing Tynwald President Laurence Skelly, and one man's crusade against the sellout appearance of Katie Hopkins at the Gaiety. What makes a good president, and is it frustrating at times? And is the government selling out on its stated principles by allowing outspoken comic Katie Hopkins to appear in a government-run facility? That's all on perspective on Sunday at 12 on Manx Radio with me, Phil Gawn. Some hot, sunny, calm, followed by more than a hint of a storm, possibly in a teacup, on this week's show.
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9: Yes, another lovely day on our island. Lows of 12 overnight. More clouding of late for tomorrow, Saturday. Still sunny spells, highs of 20. Sunday looks good. Sunny spells, highs of 20 and lows of 13. Monday, new week, 20th of July. Brighter sunny spells, highs of 19, lows of 13.
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0: Seven and a bit minutes past 8 o'clock, Northern Uproar from a window, the Spice Girls, and Stop. Well, it is time to do the summer of football. Oh, yeah. How would you like to win a 55-inch TV? Right, voiceover man, your turn.
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0: So with our friends at Walton's, we've been playing the Summer of Football all the way through the World Cup, and we are doing the draw for this television this Monday on Greatest Hits. 55-inch TV with our friends at Walton's. All you have to do is go to the Manx Radio Facebook page. It's that easy. And just have a little look at it there. And there is a pinned post at the top. It's a very, very famous footballer. Get involved. 166-177, please. 166-177 only, and you could win yourself getting in the draw for that 55-inch TV.
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0: Fleetwood Mac on Manx Radio, Family Man, and Eclipse, What Makes Me Love You. Haven't heard that for an age, 1999. Just one of those songs, really. Right, we better get on with the show, because as per usual, we will run out of time. I know we always do.
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0: 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It's on the Island Info drop-down, OK? The Manx Aviation and Military Museum is open at Rollinsway Airport Saturday and Sunday. That's tomorrow Saturday, 10 o'clock till 4. It is free to get in, but get yourself down there. Have a good look around. Lots of memorabilia and military. Is that the right word? Yeah, it is military for you to have a look at. The Power of the Manx Picture Postcard is on as well. Derby Church tomorrow, 10 till 4. It is free. How the Manx Picture Postcard and the famous Manx cat promoted Manx tourism for over 70 years. You'd be surprised wherever you go on the wheel, safe in the Alman. Oh, there's the cats with no tails. Absolutely, okay. Port Erin RNLI shop, easy for me to say, is open tomorrow as well, 10 till 3.30. Buckets and spades, t-shirts, kids crocs, toys, biscuits, jams, mugs and much, much more. Every purchase that you make in there will help save lives at sea. That is the Port Erin RNLI shop, open tomorrow morning from 10 until 3.30. The Great Laxey Mile Railway is open tomorrow as well. Oh, well, the time's that up at 11 o'clock, Laxey Valley Gardens in Laxey. £3 travel on the steam-powered Heritage Railway in Laxey Village through the valley there, through the longest railway tunnel on the Isle of Man. £3, children under five, they'll travel free.
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Well done to everybody right this week, and of course through the World Cup. Well done to you all. You're all going in the draw for about this time on Monday. I'm going to do the draw. Yes, I am. I'm going to do the draw. Yes, me. It's about 9:25 for that 55-inch TV with our friends at Walton's. Well done if you entered this evening. You've all gone into the draw. There's so many people in there. Got to get the old, what's the machine called? The old random number generator thing to do its stuff on Monday around about 9:25. Speaking of 9 o'clock this evening, what have we got for you? Coming up, we've got Sweet and Swing at 9 o'clock and then After Hours is at 10 o'clock. Right, let's get on with the tune, shall we, on the 80s, 90s and now show. Let's have some Terence Trent D'Arby. Then Snap. Not the one you expected.

See, not the Snap song you were thinking about. You all thought it was going to be The Power, didn't you? Really, really did. 17 minutes away from 9 o'clock. Let's have some Steve Miller. Got some Shalimar, Cara Ramirez and the brilliant Rochdale Last. Lisa Stansfield in a few minutes.

Steve Miller and the Steve Miller Band and Abracadabra on Manx Radio's Greatest Hits for a Friday evening. Hope you're doing all right out there. Nearly it from me. Back on Monday, by the way, 7 o'clock with our friends Nicola Bowker playing Double Gold and, of course, doing the draw for the TV. 55-inch TV. I'm not allowed to enter it. Anyway, let's have a

Thanks very much for your company this evening, you lovely, lovely people out there. Standing by, ready to go, is, of course, the boys. We're going to play you all the Sweet and Swing stuff, and then it's After Hours from 10. Have a good one. Cara Ramirez, Lisa Stansfield, players out. Have a great weekend. See ya.

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0: Oh, yes. Is it Christmas yet, Mum? No, it's not quite, but we're heading that direction rather faster than I would like. In the meantime, fear not. The good news is, it is Friday night, it is 9 o'clock, it is jumping in the best in modern and contemporary jazz. With myself, H.
1: And me, Chris. Yes, welcome along to this week's show. Well, it's nearly the summer holidays. Exams are all done for now and the school year is ending, and that summer feeling takes hold whatever the weather. So are you going anywhere hot, swinging or cool? Well, you are for the next hour or so anyway. So, H, holiday favourites and travel essentials or new tracks and backpacks? What will you be making sure that you haven't left behind, inevitably on the kitchen side, next to your sunglasses and book?
0: Well, you can take so many with you these days digitally, can't you? Anyway, all sorts of stuff I've been listening to of late. Some I know, some I don't know. I didn't know Simone Zanchini. Don't try this anywhere. Michael Brecker on the accordion. Yeah, I'll say no more for the time being. Mike Westbrook, another Mike. I really enjoyed hearing Metropolis when people were playing some of his music after he passed away recently. And one I just dug out the other day and I thought, oh, I've forgotten how much I enjoyed that. Knee Body with Anti-Hero, cracking album from a few years back.
1: And with me, we go with the flow, we shell out, we're in time for a blubber. And to get things underway, we join Washington, D.C.-based Yavier Nero and his jazz orchestra in the Garden of Eden with the title track of their latest release, Alkebulan.

0: Yeah, that's a good way to get going. The Javier Nero Jazz Orchestra with Alke Bulan. And if you were wondering, it's one of the oldest indigenous African words for the continent, referring to the mother of mankind or the Garden of Eden, and follows the band's 2023 release, Kemet, in both referencing Javier's African heritage. Composer, arranger, trombonist and band leader, Javier has been a long-time member of the U.S. Army's Jazz Blues Army Ensemble and holds a master's in jazz composition, and indeed, the ensemble writing really stands out on this great big band album. Along with the guest soloists we heard on this track, Warren Wolf on vibes, Sean Jones on the trumpet, and drummer and percussionist Kyle Swan and Merv Ocamp, respectively. Alke Bulan came out in March and is definitely worth a listen.
1: Certainly is, and I'm staying with a big band vibe, but going back a little bit further, quite a bit further to be honest with you, 1969-1971, when Mike Westbrook composed his Metropolis Suite, a piece of, what, nine pieces all linked together, performed in various different formats. It was composed, like I said, 68-69. The version we're going to hear was recorded at Lansdowne Studios in 1971. And as I say, played in various forms by bands ranging from just four musicians up to 25 musicians. The version we're going to hear for Big Band was written with the assistance of the Arts Council Bursary and first presented in 1969, though this version from 1971. Mike himself, of course, passed away just a couple of months back in April of this year. And, well, it was a who's who of jazz players back in the day who were actually performing on this. I'll just mention a few before we hear some of it. Mike himself on piano, Nigel Carter, Kenny Wheeler on trumpet and flugelhorn, Harry Beckett on trumpet, Henry Lowther there, Dave Holdsworth, Malcolm Griffiths, Jeff Perkins on bass trombone, Mike Osborne on alto sax. I'll rattle off a few more after we hear part 9, a slow and hypnotic section of Metropolis.

0: Harry Beckett, I think, finishing off that rather hypnotic track, track 9, I think it is. They're all just called part 1, part 2, part 3. No names given to any of them. And I think that is part 9 out of the part 7. It's rather difficult because some of them actually run into other tracks. Other artists featured include Mike Osborne on alto, Ray Worley, Alan Skidmore on tenor, John Warren, John Taylor, I think you heard him tinkling a bit on electric piano there, Gary Boyle is on guitar, Harry Miller on bass and cello, Chris Lawrence, still going I think, Chris Lawrence on bass, one of the few out of this list, Alan Jackson playing drums on some, although not a huge amount there, John Marshall on some of the tracks. Playing really rocky drums. It's really free. It varies tremendously. That's long, hypnotic. Other tracks are really punchy and free and very rocky indeed. Norma Winston contributing vocals at her, probably just coming into her peak as a young woman on the jazz scene in the 1970s. So many of them, I suppose. All young Turks, they definitely were at the time. And thoroughly enjoyable when I listened to that. Curiously, when you actually look at it, the beginning, you'd swear there's some sort of tape slippage, although it claims it's remastered from the original master tapes and faithfully restored. You'd have thought if there was any original slippage there, that would have been easily corrected either digitally or otherwise. So one can only assume that slight sort of slipping sound in the piano, particularly towards the beginning of the track, is deliberate, but no mention of it in the notes, although Pete Vasher says he was in many ways sort of similar to a Duke Ellington of the 20th or later 20th century. He said to British Djibouti had lots in common, and I felt he merited comparison. And sadly no longer with us, but plenty of good music to check out from Mike Westbrook.
1: Could be a case of don't let the studio cat sit too near to the reel-to-reel.
0: You never know.
1: Now, a new release from Hammond player and pianist Sam Yahoo, a regular on the New York scene since the 90s, and for many years a fixture in Small's Jazz Club, along with the early days of Brad Meldo and Carl Rosenwinkel. And I remember playing his Yo-Yo 3 almost non-stop when it came out. That was a trio group he had with Joshua Redman and Brian Blade. And indeed, Brian Blade joins him again for this new trio recording, along with bassist Larry Grenadier. As you might expect, the results don't disappoint. From Quiet Flow, here's a Yahoo original, When It Comes Around.

0: When It Comes Around, from pianist and organist Sam Yahel's newest release, Quiet Flow. And with a title like that, you might not expect fireworks, and indeed, what you get instead is an ever-changing pastel soundscape, like the oral equivalent of the Northern Lights. A quiet flow, indeed. Not explosive, but spectacular, nonetheless. The album's made up of 8 original compositions and 2 standards, and with a trio made up of leaders, it's not a battle for the top slot, but more of a perfect balance. Not calm music, as we say from time to time, but with a good book and a glass of something, just the thing.
1: Just the thing indeed. You are listening to Jumping In, which is Just the Thing. Chris and myself, H, and this is Kneebody

0: Great ending for The Fallen, Knee Body, from their 2015 album Anti-Hero. Cracking album, I really enjoy that. We did get to see, I don't think it's actually Knee Body itself, but it's certainly Ben Wendell and some of the others at Brussels Jazz.
1: Knee Body.
0: It was Knee Body, was it? Yeah. At Brussels Jazz Fest a few years back now. Typically, I think that's my favourite track on that album, and they were just pretty much getting towards the end of it when we got to the gig in a sort of curious club arena that they were playing in, just 5-10 minutes walk outside of the Grand Place in Brussels. Knee Body, who they? Well, of course, Ben Wendell. We did have a brief chat with him on tenor, saxophone and effects. Shane Ensley, who composed that track, trumpet and effects as well. Adam Benjamin, Rhodes and piano synths. On this particular album, at least, Kava Rastegar played electric bass and guitar, and Nate Wood on drums. Although, when you see them live, and certainly there's plenty on YouTube, and when we saw them in the club, Nate Wood was doing both, unbelievably, playing the bass and playing the drum part at the same time. You would not think it was possible until you actually see him do it. But there you go. It is possible. Just goes to prove if you're ambidextrous enough. I haven't actually seen them featured much of late, though. I know they've certainly had albums out since then. But, yeah, none necessarily have bettered that one in my book.
1: Ben Wendell, constantly busy. He really a
0: always,
1: go-to
0: yeah,
1: sax player.
0: Super busy, man.
1: And, yeah, it was at Ancien Belgique, which downstairs has a huge venue, and it has this small club room upstairs, standing room only, and we were quite near the back, and I think I nudged you in the ribs and said, have you checked the lineup? Because I thought somebody was missing, and then I saw the drummer was playing the
0: doing
1: bass
0: both
1: at the same time.
0: Weird.
1: Incredible. Next up for me, a rising star on the French jazz and crossover music scene, trombonist and modular synthesist Robinson Khoury and his trio. The album is Transara, and this is Coquillage.

0: Coquillage, the opening track from Transara, the new release on the ACT label, from composer, synthesist and trombonist Robinson Currie and his trio. Firstly, the title Transara is a neologism of Currie's to denote a transition between spaces, worlds and spaces, he says. He likes, given the state of the world at the moment, you can't help but be pensive and melancholic. I really like the unusual, strange combinations, unexpected lineups. Trombone, modular synths, keyboards and percussion. I've never heard anything like it, and that's exactly what's fascinating me. And there are other important affinities within the group. I think that part of the reason we work so well together is because we share a Mediterranean heritage through our families. The Mediterranean contacts us. Well, I think you can certainly hear Mediterranean references in the music, but regards the unusual information, their music puts me in mind of the much-missed Odorang, or perhaps Daniel Hurskedel, but it's the worse for that. The trio is Anissa Nehari on percussion and voice, Leo Jasev on piano and synth, and Robinson Currie on trombone, modular synth and vocals.
1: Definitely a touch of the Hurskedels. Yeah, I'd agree with that. It did sound vaguely familiar, but I couldn't put my finger on it. That is it, yeah. Daniel Hurskedel and some of his albums like Harbour, or one of those very sort of Nordic ones with those pictures of pastoral Nordic scenes. Very resting. We heard, I think on the last Jumping In, we heard a little bit of John Coltrane as interpreted via the accordion. This week, what about Michael Brecker? Interpreted via the accordion. Simone Zanchini, new name for me, but he's lined up with some cracking names. John Patitucci, Stefano Bedetti, Adam Nussbaum, the drums. And he said, why a tribute to Michael Brecker with an accordion? Well, two main reasons, he says. First, I love contemporary refined jazz, and I consider Brecker one of its greatest exponents. And then, because at least to my knowledge, no accordionist has ever done a tribute to Michael Brecker. So he's done one.

0: Do you see the breath coming out? Dave Douglas from his album Alloy, released in 2025. Patricia Brennan on vibes. David Adewumi on trumpet. Alexandra Ridout, great player as well, on trumpet. Katie Pass on bass. Rudy Royston at the drums. And before that, Simone Zanchini with his tribute to Mike Brecker on the accordion, a hand-built special accordion for him. And he's got Randy Brecker to write some of the notes, saying, "My brother Mike loved originality and would have loved this CD. Great musicians, they all know how to listen. Pretty wild shit too. I really enjoyed it."
1: We all enjoy a pretty wild one from time to time, and the much-missed Michael Brecker indeed. Well, that just about wraps it up with this week's show, but we've just got time for one of the emerging bands on the Swedish jazz scene. People in Orbit: Adam Sass on trumpet, Eivind Ekman, tenor sax and FX, Nicholas Bergstrom on piano, Arvind Elmerson on double bass, Frank Rice at the drums. Following on from their acclaimed debut Close Away, we'll hear a track from their latest release, Viewpoint. Here's the quirkily named Synchronized Whale Stuff.
0: Loving it. Whale meat.
1: See you in a couple of weeks. Bye.
0: You'll be good. Bye-bye.

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12: So, tonight, clear. Overnight, with a mainly light to moderate northerly wind, minimum temperature 13 Celsius. Patchy cloud at first tomorrow, then turning sunny with a light to moderate northwest wind, though fresher along the west coast. Top temperature tomorrow 19 Celsius, a little bit cooler than it was earlier this week. Plenty of sunshine on Sunday as the winds fall light for much of the day, only freshening later in the evening. Temperatures up to 19 Celsius again.
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14: You unlock this door with the key of imagination. Beyond it is another dimension. A dimension of sound. A dimension of sight. A dimension of mind. You're moving into a land of both shadow and substance, of things and ideas. You've just crossed over into
15: After Hours with Dave Moore.

I fought the law and I won. Oh, sorry, I fought the law and the law won. From the Crickets, the first ever recording of that song, it wasn't Bobby Fuller 4. That came about 5 years later. But all, because they were that was the hit. Everyone thinks that was the original. Bobby Fuller, by the way, do you know how he met his end? Drowned with petrol. Apparently he was, if I've got this right, I could be wrong, but from memory, he got on the wrong end of some unsavoury characters. And they took him outside of some restaurant or whatever and drowned him in petrol. So there you go. Very sad. Not the kind of start of the show I was anticipating. It just popped into my mind as I was telling you the story of that. And we kicked off with The Wall and Hobby for a Day. Hello, welcome along. A Friday night after hours with Dave Moore here on Manx Radio. Keeping you company until midnight tonight. And we are slamming straight into Mind Match. Whether Kathy and Ruby have made it from the pub down to their campsite. Bit cooler tonight as well, don't you think? Anyway, everyone's free to play along. 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Give me 10, please. Send me your 10 items

And if you match with one other listener, you both score a point. If you don't match with anyone, or you match with more than one, you get no points. So what is the topic, Dave? The first one tonight is things you get or things you have with chips. So you go to the chippy, I'll have chips and... Is that straightforward? Things you get from the chippy that go with chips. Bit different. And we'll see who our Chip Chop Chippy champion is on My Match for tonight. Let's continue the musical entertainment. Oops. Here's a song you'll be very familiar with, but maybe not this. It is the original version by Perez Prado.

Super Furry Animals and Something for the Weekend. And before that, Mambo number 5, Perez Prado. So, I'm just totting up your score so far, and we're getting a lot, actually. I'm surprised at how many we're getting. Now, I'll warn you, if you've said a double thing, then you'll have to hope that others have said double things as well. Okay? Because we can't split them, because then otherwise you've had about 14 goes. Okay? If that makes sense. If that makes sense. So keep them coming in, 166, 177, studiomaxradio.com. Very interesting answers. Things I've gone, Some people must go to some very posh fish and chip shops. Ooh. I just said something I shouldn't have done. So we're adding them up. We'll play some more tunes, do some messages, play some more tunes, and then give you the results. First ever recording of Apache by Burt Wheaton.

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4: Faumach tullia machion and genya erlen ek cum de henya. 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Explore the beauty of Manx Gaelic at Mind Your Language, a new exhibition at the Manx Museum celebrating the year of the Manx language, our culture, and the living traditions of our wonderful island.

Don McLean with the first ever recording of And I Love You So. Well, we have had the most remarkable round of Mind Match so far. We were looking, I'm just checking to see there's no more late entries, that's it, no more late entries. There's a few of our familiars, regulars, Samantha, Jenny, Kathy and Ruby, not been in touch, so maybe. I was hoping that they would come through because we've had 39 answers. And not very many matches. So let me go through the most popular items first of all. And the most popular item that goes with chips. On the ones that you guys selected. I say that, I know it's not your favourites or your top 10, but just... curry. More people said curry than any other item to go with their chips. Next was mushy peas and gravy. And, well, I'll give you all the ones that scored more than two. Saveloy. Oh, I love a saveloy. Seems so too do Fran and Graham. Although Graham says he prefers a chipolata. Fish cake. I like a fish cake as well. Fish bites. Chicken. Battered sausage. Sounds like I'm putting an order through here, doesn't it? Mushy peas and curry, we said. Sausages. Cheese and gravy. Now, I put those together. Some people said cheese and gravy. And some people said just cheese. And some people said just gravy. But three of you said cheese and gravy. Four of you said gravy. Three of you said cheese. So anyway. And that was that. Now then, let me tell you those who've scored zero. Incredible. Me, I scored zero. David in Balath scored zero. Graham scored zero. So we do have a winner. Faith, welcome along, Faith. Joint second place with 1 point. I'm pretty sure you're our debutante. We always seem to get one debutante, which is nice. And also scoring 1 point was Fran. So Fran and Faith both matched with another debutante and a first-time winner and our chippy champ on my match, Caroline Smith, who scored 2. Caroline, you matched with Faith on eggs. And also, oh, do you know what? I just noticed a little mistake. Sorry, Graham did score 1. And so did Fran, scored 2. Fran is our joint champion with Caroline. I saw you both said Haddock. Just squeezed away down there. Marked that wrong. But Caroline and Fran both said cod, and Graham and Fran said haddock. So well done. Sorry, Fran and Graham, putting you down there. But the Davids, myself and David in Balath, not doing very well tonight. So these are all the items that were single. Okay. So if you said these at home, if you match with any of these, give yourself a point. If you've got 3, then you've done better than our regulars. Okay, so here we go with the list. Steam pudding. Scraps. Mushrooms. Cheese pie. Onions. I used to love onions and chips. In fact, next time I go to the chippy, I'm going to ask for onions and chips. Delicious. Pickled onions. Vinegar.
steak pie, scallops, which are the potato ones in batter, aren't they, I think? It's potato in batter. That's what a scallop is, I'm guessing. That's what they used to be. But then again, you can get scallops. Fish. Steak. I'd like to see a chippy that serves steak. Beans. Salt and vinegar. And I've put salt and vinegar together because one of you said vinegar and one of you said salt and vinegar, so I can't match those. Bread and butter. Condiments, which is just too... I thought if someone else said condiments, then yeah, you could have had it, but I'm not going to give you condiments and vinegar, etc. Place. Scampi, which I nearly went for. Pineapple fritters. Burger. Pickled egg. Onion rings. Oh, yeah, Chris didn't score any points either, did you, Chris? Sorry, Chris. Yeah, you didn't score any. A battered burger. I've not seen one of those in a long time. Peas, which is peas, not just mushy peas. Hake. And that was it. They're all our single answers. So well done to Caroline, our first-timer, and Fran, if you don't mind me saying, our old-timer. You've been there every round so far, along with Graham. We will do another one at 11 o'clock. But first of all, let's have another song. A first recording of... This is by Albert Hammond. And it's a very familiar song. But it was a big, big hit. But not this version.

The Tremolos and Yellow River. The first ever recording of that song. Now then, can we be controversial? Because Samantha's answers have come in. Samantha, one of our regular players. And if I add them to the scores, it changes things around a lot. A lot. So you can decide amongst yourselves. Because Samantha's scores mean now Chris has scored a point and David in Balath has scored a point. Caroline is on 3 points, Faith is on 2, Fran is on 2, I still have 0, Graham still has 1, but Samantha scores 4, so she would be our chippy champ. And I'm not accusing Samantha of any school degree, so maybe we share it, possibly, with Caroline and Fran. Because she came in, Samantha came in, and she matched with David and Balath on scallops. She matched with Faith on beans. She matched with Chris on onion rings. And with Caroline on burger. And then we have fish goujons, garlic sauce, chicken nuggets, and chicken burger. She also came up with gravy. And cheese, separately. So, I think a three-way split is only fair, seeing as I had called it. But anyway. So, three champs, all girls as well. They know what it takes when it comes to the chippy. Right. Let's continue. I've got so many great songs that the original recordings. And this one is a very old one from 1957. It's Bobby Parker. You Got What It Takes.

The countdown to the next Isle of Man general election is officially on. On Thursday, the 24th of September, you'll get to have your say on who you think should represent you in the House of Keys. 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

Stuart Hamblin and This Old House, the very first recording of that song. Before that, Bobby Parker and his first ever recording of what became a hit for Marv Johnson, and later the Dave Clark Five. Just checking, we've got no more lists coming through. Oh, we have. Oh, Kathy and Onken, who says, sorry she's late, just got home from, oh right, okay, oh dear. I won't repeat what you've said, there's nothing bad about us, about somewhere else, having gone for food and having to wait an hour and a half. I will not name the establishment. But I'm sorry to hear that, Kathy. I hope you got served in the end, and maybe if you didn't get it for nothing, you got some kind of discount. Yeah, it's a shame when that happens. And Graham enjoyed Yellow River by the Tremolos. That's what's the original version of Yellow River. We are getting close to the news at 11 o'clock. Just debating what we're going to give you. The next track. I'll tell you who I've not played in years. Massive hit from the early 50s, and it's a classic. Slim Whitman.

Sundown, the show where virtually anything can happen. In our virtual lounge, there's virtually everything you need to round off your Sunday. Only you, me, and the music are real. 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

0: news centre at 11. There was no challenger, so the identity of Labour's new leader was pretty certain.
1: The duly elected leader of the Labour Party is Andy Burnham.
0: Andy Burnham will become Prime Minister on Monday. In his victory speech, he promised to take power back from Westminster and give it to the places where people live.
2: I will be a leader for the North, the South, the East and the West, for Scotland, Wales and for Northern Ireland.
0: Mr. Burnham gave few policy details, though, and says he's still putting the finishing touches to his cabinet. Donald Trump's threatened to increase tariffs on imports from Canada as smoke from wildfires has raised fears over air quality during the World Cup final. The US president claims willful negligence from his northern neighbours is costing billions of dollars a year. FIFA president Gianni Infantino has described the tournament as a huge success.
3: Full stadiums, 7 million people in the stadium, tens of millions in the cities in America, in Canada, in Mexico. Billions in front of their TV, everyone enjoying the game.
0: A police watchdog investigation is underway after Gwent officers shot and injured a man who claimed to be armed with a crossbow. Emergency services were called to an address in Newport last Saturday. A less invasive prostate cancer treatment could soon be rolled out more widely across England. A study has found focal therapy is as effective as surgery and radiotherapy for suitable patients. In sport, Bryson DeChambeau has been handed a two-stroke penalty at the end of the second round of the Open Golf at Royal Birkdale. Tournament organisers decided he'd broken the rules by inadvertently improving the area of his swing at the fifth hole. That's the latest. I'm Connor Sefton.
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6: Sometimes it pays to be cool, and it might just be a little bit cool over the next day or two. Let's get clarification from Steph, who's down at the Met Office. Fast am I?
7: Fast am I, Dave. So we still have an area of high pressure situated to the south of Iceland, continuing to give us some settled conditions. This will likely stick around for a good part of next week before we see any real change towards the end of the week. Having a closer look at the next few days, we have clear skies tonight with a mainly light to moderate northerly wind. Minimum temperatures about 13 degrees Celsius. Tomorrow we'll have a little bit of patchy cloud at first, but this will soon clear away, leaving the rest of the day sunny with a light to moderate northwest wind. However, it will be a little bit fresher along the west coast, temperatures up to about 19 degrees. Then plenty of sunshine on Sunday as the winds fall light for much of the day, only freshening again later on in the evening. Temperatures again up to about 19 degrees. Having a look at the shipping forecast for the next 24 hours, there is a warning in operation for occasional strong winds. The wind is variable 3 or less in places throughout, otherwise mainly north or northwest 3 to 5, increasing 4 or 5, occasionally 6 in the west of the area for a time tomorrow morning. The state of sea is smooth or slight, becoming slight or moderate in the west of the area overnight, then slight, occasionally moderate in all waters later. And finally, looking at the next two tide times in Douglas, we have high water overnight at 2:50 a.m. with low water later on in the morning at about 9:25.
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Kay Ballard, In Other Words. That's the name of that song. It then became more popular as Fly Me to the Moon. But that was the first ever recording of Fly Me to the Moon, and it was known as In Other Words. And before that, Genesis, Silver Rainbow. And before the news, Jimi Hendrix Experience, Crosstown Traffic. I've been meaning to play that for ages. Wasn't it a jeans advert back in the 90s? We just had all the pictures of New York and then, boom, a pair of jeans. Anyway, please. So it's After Hours with Dave Moore right here on Manx Radio. Time for a mind match. Let's get those answers in as quick as you can. I really want to see those answers. I really want to see those answers. So the topic this time, so many to choose from, but I struggled to come up with 10, but I have done. Trees. 10 trees. T-R-E-E-S. Trees. 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And see if you can become our tree champ on Mind Match on After Hours. Again, don't be too obvious, don't be too obscure, if you want to be our champion.

playing a lot of 50s, so I'm going to bring it a little bit up more to date to around 50 years ago or 45 years ago. Classic. You mean to play this one for ages as well.

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0: 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Oh, Rob, what is it?
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0: Right, get out. 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Happy birthday.
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0: That's every weekday from 1pm right here on Manx Radio.

0: Soft Cell, say hello, wave goodbye. And I'm just totting up the final points for our tree mind match. And it's a close one again. Oh, controversial. Yet again, controversial. So, before that, we played The Platters, the original recording of Only You. So even without David and Belath or Samantha or Jenny, we've still got 1, 2, 3, 4, 5, 6, 7, 8 participants. Thank you so much for taking part. Good to have Mike from the Welbeck back as well. Before I give you the scores, the most popular answers for trees. 1, 2, 3, 4, 5, 6 said ash. 1, 2, 3, 4, 5, 6 said yew. They were the most popular trees, ash and yew. I wonder why yew tree was in everybody's mind. Also popular was sycamore. In fact, that was the third most popular choice. Others that scored more than two: oak tree, palm tree, apple tree, willow, poplar, elm, birch, and beech. And all the rest were twos and ones. So who scored what? Mike, you scored one. Fran, you scored one. Graham, you scored one. Chris scored two. Kathy and Onken scored two, and Caroline scored two. In second place with 3 points in our tree champ for my match was Faith. And after doing terribly on chips, I win on trees. I got four. So I matched with Faith on Christmas tree, with Caroline on chestnut tree, with Mike on redwood, and with Kathy and Onken on Rowan, or the Rowan tree. The single choices were larch, cedar, cherry, plum, silver birch, lemon, pear, spruce, holly, fir, silver birch, and copper birch. I'm the tree champion. I shouldn't be allowed to play, but I'm playing. So sorry. So there we go. And that's it, because I'm not here next week. I'm off all next week. And it's the return of Rhiann Evans on Monday. She will be in the after hours chair all of next week. So Mind Match will be back, all being well, a week on Monday, along with myself. A lot of 50s tonight, and we're going to have some 50s now. A first ever recording. Boom, boom, boom, boom, boom, boom, boom, boom, boom. Which is what I always used to call that song. I couldn't remember what it was called. It was the boom, boom, boom, boom, boom, boom, boom, boom, boom, boom, boom, boom, boom, boom, boom, boom, boom. Here's Vaughan Monroe. Mr. Sandman.
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0: Do you remember that one? When was the last time you heard that? Big hit in 1978, I think it was. Patsy Gallant. From New York to L.A. From L.A. to New York. Rapidly approaching the end of the show. Oh, Chris. Hello. I've had your trees. Oh, right. I said yes. I thought it was a late entry. Then I thought, oh, no. Another Samantha. Chris says, hi, Dave. Of the 10 trees on my list, I have 9 of them growing in my garden. It isn't massive, but most of the trees are in the hedge. I have an apple tree in my garden, and I forgot to put apple down. Although I did put sycamore and chestnut. So Chris said palm tree. I'm guessing you've got a palm tree. You said ash tree and sycamore. Apple, I'm guessing you've got an apple tree. Lime is possibly the one that you don't have. An elm, a hawthorn, a beech. Yeah, I reckon it's the lime tree. If I'm going to deduct, I say well done growing limes in the Isle of Man. Although you could have a go now with the current temperatures we're getting at the moment. My apples are looking good as well for July. In fact, actually, last year, after a few rubbishy kind of years, I produced more apples than ever before. They were good. Lots and lots of apples. Sometimes in the past, they've just been... But I've been doing a bit of pruning as well on the main tree that took a little bit of light from it. And now the apple tree's getting a lot more light. So there we go. Ooh, you gave me a scare there, Chris, when I saw an email from you. Thinking, oh, he's late again. But no, brilliant. Good knowledge too. Where are we going now? Well, I've got a song lined up. I don't know why. Why do I... Oh, yes, I have. So, I've been playing a lot of old songs. And I think this is one I've been wanting to play for a very long time. Lots of different versions of this. See if you can recognise our singer.
1: During World War II, a group of soldiers had been on a long patrol. They arrived in a small town called Casino. The next day, being Sunday, some of the boys went to church. After the padre had read the prayer, the text was taken up. The soldiers who had prayer books took them out. The one soldier, a young private, produced a deck of cards, and he spread them out in front of him. The sergeant in charge saw the cards and said, "Soldier, put away those cards." After the service, the soldier was put under arrest and brought before the commanding officer. The CO said, "Sergeant, why have you brought this man here?" "For playing cards in church, sir." The officer looked at the soldier and said, "I hope you have an explanation. If you haven't, you'll be in trouble. Now, what have you got to say?" And the soldier said, "Sir, I've been on the march for 6 days. I had no Bible and no prayer book, but I had these cards. You see, sir, when I look at the ace, it reminds me there is but one God. When I see the deuce, it reminds me that the Bible is divided into two parts, the Old and the New Testaments. When I see the tray, I think of the Father, the Son, and the Holy Ghost. Then I see the four. I think of the four disciples who preached the gospel. They were Matthew, Mark, Luke, and John. The five reminds me of the five wise virgins who trimmed their lamps. Five were wise and were saved. Five were foolish and were shut out. When I see the six, it reminds me that in 6 days God made heaven and earth. And the seven brings to mind that on the seventh day, He rested. Then I see the eight. I think of the righteous persons God saved when he destroyed this earth. There was Noah, his wife, their three sons and their wives. And when I see the nine, I think of the lepers our Savior cleansed. And nine of the ten didn't even thank him. I see the ten and I think of the Ten Commandments God handed to Moses on the table of stone. The king reminds me once again there is but one king of heaven, God Almighty. The queen, I think of the Blessed Virgin Mary, who is the queen of heaven. And the jack or knave, who is the devil. When I count the number of spots on a deck of cards, I find 365, the number of days in a year. There are 52 cards, the number of weeks in a year. There are 4 suits, the number of weeks in a month. And there are 12 picture cards, the number of months in a year. So you see, sir, my deck of cards has served me as a Bible, an almanac, and a prayer book. And the charge against the soldier was dismissed.

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1: Are you sure that script says frolics?

Won't somebody dance with me? 10 minutes left of After Hours with myself, Dave Moore. Mike says, once upon a time, Irene and myself would be dancing to this track. I don't think it was Deck of Cards by Max Biergraves. It must have been Patsy Gallant from New York to LA, from LA to New York. Meanwhile, Pete says, any chance of Phil Collins? You missed Phil Collins at the start of this second half of the show. Our first track after the news and weather was Phil Collins. So, getting near to the end of the programme. Kind of a little bit out of sync with everything that we've been playing. Here's the jam.

Shane Fenton, I'm a moody guy. I'm a goodbye guy, almost going. One more song to bring you. Thank you so much for your company tonight. I'll be back a week on Monday, all being well. So here we go. Carry on. Jim Dale, Be My Girl. Thank you so much for your company, as I said. If you're all alone, a special good night from me. Good night.

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